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9: The eyes of Texas are closed tight. 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
11: Guys showed up, they're intense, they're focused, and that's what showed tonight. The more physical team won the game.
10: There's no positives. Not an ounce of a positive anywhere.
12: We put our foot down and said, like, we're not going to be denied. We're going to have to take it.
13: This is what Kentucky football is supposed to look like. So proud of our guys. Come on the road. How freaking cool is this? Let's go.
14: That sound courtesy of JMI Sports Network. It was a weekend in college football. We also have a heck of a weekend coming up in college ball as well. Ranked matchups all over the place. But let's talk about the weekend that was. You're listening to Amber and Ian. Mia O'Brien's here. She's filling in for Ian tonight. So on that sound, you heard some very upset coaches, Mia, saying nothing positive to take away. They might have been just talking about the AP poll, because there ain't much positive here to take away with what's happening with the AP voters, Mia. And I want to run by this with you because you are an AP voter for basketball.
15: Mm-hmm.
14: And so I want to know the philosophy. I need you to help me understand what the hell is going through the minds of these people making these votes and making these polls when it comes to college football. Because, I mean, let's just start with what we heard there off the top. The JMI Sports Network call for Kentucky beating Texas A&M. Huge win for Will Stein there at Kentucky. Texas A&M, a top 10 ranked team. The latest AP poll that comes out on Monday, Mia O'Brien. I'm looking at it. I'm looking up and down it. I'm looking up and down it. I don't see Kentucky anywhere on it. You know who I do see? Texas A&M still, the team that they beat, sitting there at 23 at 2-1.
15: And Kentucky is also 2-1. And that one loss was to, wait for it, Amber Wilson. Oh, that's right. Alabama, who is ranked 8th. And by the way,
14: who they hung with in the first half of that game.
15: And they led at halftime of that game. Comparatively, if we want to try to really decipher, hey, you know, maybe those AP voters say that was a mirage, that was an aberration for Texas A&M. Marcel Reed's been one of the best quarterbacks in the SEC and in the country. Well, I've got the SEC. I got the SEC quarterback stats here. How many teams are in the SEC this year? Amber, 16, right?
14: Yes.
15: I don't see, you know, Marcel Reed, who so many had such high hopes for this season. I don't even see him in the top 10 in completion percentage, in passing yards, in touchdowns. And so it's not even like you could say, well, you know, that offense, though, we believe that there is more to come. I do think that defense led by Mike Elko, who you heard off the top, who said that they did nothing right and they were bullied by Kentucky on Saturday in College Station, mind you, at home. Kentucky led Alabama at home, too, but that's also Alabama.
14: Kentucky went into Tuscaloosa,
15: there it
14: you're
15: is.
14: Right, did that, and then goes to College Station in front of 108,000 people and beats them there on their turf, and Kentucky's not ranked in Texas A&M.
15: So I will take you behind the curtain of how I vote in the men's basketball.

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0: that with Jameis Winston if you're John Harbaugh. If the barometer is, you know, we're making the postseason, now we're having a different conversation right. with Jameis Winston. But I think this season was going to be about growth, and there was going to be growing pains even if Jackson Dart was under center. And so now there will be more. It is Jameis Winston. We understand that. But at the same time, that growth, I do think, can still take place. And I think that we'll probably see some good snippets and some bad snippets throughout the season. We'll keep you updated if we get any additional news, of course, on Jackson Dart moving forward here on ESPN Radio. Coming up next, though, here on Amber and Ian, the injury bug doesn't seem to care what team it affects. It ain't just Dak Jackson Dart. We will talk about it across sports right here.
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2: Hey, what's up? 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XOXOXO. 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You getting these texts? 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I miss you. 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Holla back. Holla back. Holla back. Are you at home? Where are you? What are you doing? OMG. You are making me mad. Are you with your ex? You better text me back. I'm waiting outside your house.
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2: Yes, Mom?
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0: Adam Peters, the general manager. And then at that point in time, Amber, if there's a new front office in Washington, they didn't pick Jaden Daniels.
1: Yeah,
0: they do not owe anything to Jaden Daniels.
1: Yeah, no, absolutely. Interesting spot to be in for the Washington Commanders. The Chicago Bears also missing their quarterback right now. Caleb Williams goes down with a missing limb. I mean, a hamstring injury. You thought it was Mia. Come
0: missing
1: on.
0: Limb.
1: Yeah, thought his limb fell off the way that he reacted.
0: I thought it was all falling apart. Everything
1: so
0: was falling apart.
1: So apparently it's just a grade one hamstring strain. But Tyson Bagent, then he comes in relief. And then he's out because now he's in concussion protocol. Case Keenum, he will be starting under center when the Bears face the Philadelphia Eagles on Monday Night Football, exactly as the script is written.
0: I mean, no, the script should have been that Case Keenum was the one who had to come in and face the Minnesota Vikings, the team with which he authored one of the greatest comebacks in playoff history. That would have been the ultimate script writing. That would be the script.
1: You're right. That would have been a good script. Speaking of the Minnesota Vikings, by the way, Kyler Murray, he's expected to start. There you go. After clearing concussion protocol, finally, another quarterback that has been injured this season as well. Injuries everywhere. Coming up next here, which 2-0 team in the NFL do we have the most confidence in? We'll tell you right here on Amber and Ian. You can hear us on the ESPN app.
2: 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We ask Mel Kiper Jr. when he joins us at 8:30 a.m. Eastern. 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
11: Psst. Hey, over here.
12: What?
11: Right here, on the side of the house.
12: Who said that?
11: Look down. I'm right at your feet.
12: Wait, the basketball?
11: Yes, the basketball. Right down here, where the kids left me a long time ago. 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
12: Excuse me?
11: Remember when you got me for the kids? You said, now kids, you have no excuse not to go outside and play.
12: Uh-huh.
11: Wow, I'll miss flying through the air and hearing the shouts of joy when I swish through the basket. 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Could you give me a little air and remind the kids of how fun I still am?
12: Okay. Oh, wow. You are flat.
11: 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I'm ticklish. 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
1: We are talking about our world today. Oh, and someone's on the line.
2: Hi, I'm Jacqueline.
1: Welcome, Jacqueline. How old are you? You sound so young.
2: I'm 8.
1: Oh, wow. 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
8: Get down the stretch in Major League Baseball. A couple of divisions still up for grabs. In the AL West, the Rangers and the Astros separated by a game for the division lead, with Texas on top of the standings. Rangers hosting the Mets tonight in the top of the fifth inning, 3-2 Texas, as they look to continue to keep pace atop the division. Wyatt Langford with a go-ahead sac fly there to give the Rangers the lead back. Mets removing the interim tag from manager Andy Green earlier today, signing him to a 3-year contract. Astros Mariners coming in around 10 minutes in Seattle. Guardians entering the day with a 1-game AL Central lead on the White Sox. Guards taking on the Red Sox in Boston have a 3-2 lead in the top of the ninth inning. Nate Lowe with a go-ahead sac fly in the top of the ninth after Mickey Gasper tied it up with a solo homer. The Red Sox removing the interim tag from manager Chad Tracy ahead of the postseason earlier today. The White Sox and the Royals in the Central, top of the seventh inning, all Chicago so far tonight. 11-4. Chase Meidroth with a 2-run single in the first inning, a 3-run homer in the third. Randall Grichuk with a 3-run shot for Chicago as they look to keep pace. Rays can clinch the AL East with a win tonight. Back end of a doubleheader in the Bronx taking on the Yankees. They lead it 4-1 in the top of the eighth inning.
9: Hey, this is Rich Eisen. Coming up Wednesday, Kurt Warner will join us with all of his expert opinions on what we've seen through the first 2 weeks of the season. The same thing with his fellow Hall of Famer, Bill Cowher. That's Wednesday's Rich Eisen Show on Disney Plus, the ESPN app, and ESPN Radio.
10: This past weekend, and boy, do we have a lot of good stuff headed our way this coming weekend as well. You're listening to Amber and Ian. Mio O'Brien is filling in for Ian tonight. 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You can find me at Amber W Sports. Let's bring in Cole Kublik, ESPN college football analyst. And Cole, before I hop into football with you, Mia, a little birdie told me you have an issue saying Cole's last name. How did I just do?
11: You did much better than I did, Cole, and to Amber as well. But Cole, just so you know, after you joined us on Unsportsman like a few weeks ago, my husband texted me and was like, Michelle Smallman literally just said his name and you still cannot pronounce this man's last name. So Kublik, did I say it right?
12: Kublik. It's okay, though. It's fine. Okay. I've heard it pronounced 752 different ways, so it's not going to hurt my feelings.
11: Amber can't say... Amber

0: about how motivated they wanted that. They talked about that. They thought about that. Now you got to bring them back up. Now you got to bring them back to reality. Now you got to hit the reset button, start the engines over again. That's not easy to do when your entire community, and I don't just mean Oxford, Mississippi. I mean the Ole Miss faithful and most of college football is telling you how awesome you are for what you just did. And now you got to go play a team that if you're not careful can punch you right in the face and make you like it. Yeah. That is a difficult coaching task that Pete Golding has on his hands this week.
1: Yeah, an incredibly motivated Gators team. That swamp will be a rocket. I took this weekend off, Cole, from our college football campus tour because it's my kid's second birthday, and we're going to Disney World. I'm trying to talk him into, you know, Ole Miss, Florida being a lot more fun than Disney World. I don't think he's going for it, though. Thanks, Cole.
0: I don't know. That'd be a pretty sweet trip right there. But Disney also top. That's tough to beat.
1: It's tough to beat when you're two. Thanks, Cole. Appreciate it.
0: Thank you, guys.
2: Right answer, by the way, here on ESPN Radio. Disney World, it's a great place to be. The Swamp will be a pretty great place to be, too, though, at 3:30 p.m. Eastern Saturday.
1: Amber. Right. I mean, I prefer the Swamp, but all right. The magic, I guess, you know, if the two-year-old wants to see Mickey, we'll make Mickey happen. Coming up next year on Amber and Ian with me, O'Brien, filling in for Ian. The ultimate Super Bowl bracket. We have been doing it so far for weeks now. We are taking you up to our Super Bowl on ESPN, headed your way, of course, at the end of this NFL season. But we have to find out, before we crown that Super Bowl winner, who has been the best Super Bowl winner of the last 60 years. Plus, when getting accused of cheating goes wrong, there is a cheating scandal in the NFL not many have heard about. We'll get into all of it right here on ESPN Radio.
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0: runner-up. Always the bridesmaid, never the bride under Andy Reid. But thankfully, he has rectified that in Kansas City. I actually remember, weirdly enough, Amber, my biggest takeaway was when Deion Branch was named the MVP, asking my dad, like, I thought that was a quarterback award. Like, they gave it to a wide receiver? And he was like, yeah, like, they can do that. So that's my memory of it.
1: Occasionally. Every so often, they do go outside the quarterback position. The other matchup that we have for you tonight is the 1971 Cowboys versus the 1969 Chiefs. I know you remember them well. Mia, your thoughts?
0: Absolutely. I literally have to go into the history books for this one.
1: I don't expect you to, because the people out there, they will know. There are people listening to us that do remember the 71 Cowboys.
0: Lynn Dawson, we know.
1: There you go.
0: We give Lynn Dawson his flowers.
1: All right.
0: I think we remember the Chiefs, though, Amber, just because the Chiefs dynasty now, we had not seen anything like this in Kansas City since 1969.
1: Yes. Well, that is true. And it had been that long, and now they are back. So go vote at ESPN Radio. We always appreciate it when you guys participate. And then ultimately, we will figure out who is the best Super Bowl winner of all time. And they will be crowned by us here on Amber and Ian. A fun little thing there our producer Stosh came up with. And so you can see the entire bracket at ESPN Radio. Let's talk about this story, this cheating scandal that isn't getting much attention, frankly, in the NFL. But Seahawks head coach, Super Bowl champ Mike McDonald, he revealed that the Broncos had reportedly wrongfully accused the Seahawks of cheating. Now, this was in 2024, but that was still a pretty good darn season there for the Seahawks. And apparently it was the season opener against Denver. And I guess what happened is Sean Payton initially goes after the Seattle Seahawks, claiming they were cheating because they got training camp video and used that to their advantage. How did they get that video, Mia? Because the Broncos tweeted it out. That's how.
0: I will just tell you, as someone who does cover an NFL team on a beat reporting basis, Amber, there's a lot of teams that are paying attention to the Twitter videos that not just the official team accounts are tweeting out, but all the videos that reporters are tweeting out as well. I love it's a tradition unlike any other in July when all of a sudden all these staffers from across the other 31 clubs are suddenly following me on X. And then they'll unfollow me by the time the season's over. Maybe they come back. I hope they do. We can all be friends here. Point being, yeah, this is not illegal. It's been going on forever. Also, if it's on the internet, if it's on X or Twitter, whatever you call it these days, it's public record.
1: Right.
0: Go ahead. Have at it.
1: How do you expect somebody not to use that to their advantage? Of course they're going to. So whatever is out there, teams are going to use. They weren't filming the practices like another team in the past. Coming up next year, game night will be headed your way. Q Myers, Emmett Golden, right here on ESPN Radio.
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0: 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It's batted up in the air and intercepted. It's picked off.
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9: The Chicago Bears could be facing a major quarterback crisis. Tyson Bagent has entered the NFL's concussion protocol, while Caleb Williams remains uncertain for next Monday night's game against the Philadelphia Eagles because of a hamstring injury. If neither quarterback is available, veteran Case Keenum could start. Keenum has not appeared in a regular season game since 2023. And in the NBA, Kawhi Leonard has agreed to a two-year, $115 million contract extension with the Toronto Raptors. The deal includes a player option for the 2028-29 season. Leonard, who is 35, now has a three-year, $165 million contract remaining with the Raptors and is expected to finish his career in Toronto. Let's take a look at some scores in Major League Baseball. The Marlins beat the Cubs in 12 innings, 8-2. The Tampa Bay Rays, they clinch the AL East after beating the Yankees 6-1 in the second game of a doubleheader. The White Sox still hold on to the last wild card spot in the AL after defeating the Royals 14-11, and the Guardians stay a game above the White Sox in the AL Central after beating the Red Sox 3-2. More game night with Q Myers and myself, Emmett Golden, straight ahead.
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2: Dart backing up, floats it, and it's incomplete. Theo Johnson could not secure it going to the ground. And there was pressure by Byron Young, and now Dart is hurt and grabbing his leg.
3: Oh, boy.
4: MRI revealed an injury. Again, worse than anticipated, and there is a strong possibility that Jackson Dart is now out for the season and would need season-ending surgery.
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6: 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I think for the New York Giants going forward, the best thing about this situation is that they got John Harbaugh in the offseason.
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7: Well, John Harbaugh has no shareable injury intelligence at this point when it comes to Jackson Dart and what's going to happen with him moving forward. 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Emmett, what we thought was just going to be, and I say just going to be, a sprained MCL, meaning that Jackson Dart would probably be back sooner rather than later. Maybe a few games he was going to miss. Whenever they felt like he was back, he'd be good to go. Then we find out the reports that it could be a potential of missing the whole season and him requiring season.

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3: In the NFL, Jackson Dart could miss the rest of the season. The Giants quarterback got further tests today, and it seems as though things are more serious than initially believed to be. He suffered the injury during the opening possession of Monday night's loss to the Los Angeles Rams. Dart is expected to miss an extended period of time and could require season-ending surgery. The Chicago Bears, they're facing a quarterback crisis. Tyson Bagent has entered the NFL's concussion protocol, while Caleb Williams remains uncertain for next Monday night's game against the Philadelphia Eagles because of a hamstring injury. Neither quarterback is available. If neither quarterback is available, I should say, Case Keenum would start. Keenum has not appeared in a regular season game since 2023. On to some scores in Major League Baseball. We saw the Tampa Bay Rays clinched the AL East after winning the second game of a doubleheader against the Yankees, 6-1. The White Sox, they hold on to that final AL wild card spot after winning 14-11 over the Royals, and they remain a game behind the Guardians for the AL Central crown as the Guardians beat the Red Sox 3-2. Coming up next, more game night on ESPN Radio and ESPN app.
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11: Tyson Bagent, two receivers left, one right. DeAndre Swift in the backfield to the right of Tyson Bagent. A second to go. Vikings lead 9-3. Final play of the game. Bagent takes the snap. Vikings rush five. Turner pushed. He pushed Loveland into Bagent. And now you can go home. The Minnesota Vikings have won seven in a row in Soldier Field. The final score, 9-3. Chicago meet Dallas.
12: And that was probably the play that backup quarterback Tyson Bagent suffered the concussion as he went down on the final play of the game. K-Fan and the Minnesota Vikings radio network on the call there. It's game night here on ESPN Radio. The all-new ESPN app, SiriusXM Channel 80 and TuneIn. 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And there are some quarterback questions around the National Football League. The Minnesota Vikings, they have questions. The Falcons have questions. Plenty of questions going on. But the New York Giants have questions as well, and we talked about Jackson Dart in great detail and Jameis Winston, and he's the backup right now, and looks like that's who they're going to go with. And Sister Sledge had something for you, Emmett, that she wanted to point out about famous Jameis.
13: All right, what's up?
14: Don't you love that I've sat on this the entire show? So you brought up, Emmett, in the I want to say it was in the first segment, that when Jameis was with the Browns,
12: she's bringing up old stuff.
14: They went 2-7. How many games did the Browns?
13: I think I said 2-5.
14: Okay, how many games did the Browns win that year?
13: In that year, I don't even remember. I know it wasn't many.
14: They won three.
13: Yeah.
14: Yeah. Winning two out of three games is actually, he won the vast majority of the games for the Browns that year.
3: Exactly. That's how bad it was. Yeah. Yeah. No, I didn't. I knew they didn't win many games. I knew that for
14: that's
3: sure.
14: A little unfair to Jameis.
3: No, I mean, it still sucked. I'm sorry. You know what I'm saying? Like, you won two of the three.
12: Right.
3: That's still not good. You know what I'm saying?
12: Yeah. I mean, he got the majority of it done, though. I mean, from what they did win,
3: yeah.
12: At least he was the majority of the time he was the winner.
3: Listen, this is one thing I'll tell you that Jameis did that I thought was amazing. I seen him throw for 400 yards against the Broncos. Jerry Jeudy had like 200-some yards receiving. Mm-hmm. And they lost because he threw an interception.
12: I remember that.
3: Yeah, he actually threw a couple of interceptions. So,
12: I remember that.
3: Yeah, Jameis did win a couple games, and the Browns didn't win many that year, but it was a bad year.
14: Well, I think Jameis is like most backup, like I would say literally 90% of the backup quarterbacks in the NFL that, like, there's a reason he's not a starter in that he's probably not going to give you consistent play every week. And you can say about, like, Drew Lock, but I think, too, if you – because, like, Drew Lock was with the Giants a couple years ago, and, like, if Drew Lock was to start for the Seahawks for 2 months, I think the production's going to be a little bit more up and down than what we've seen from Drew Lock so far. And even Jameis, when he started two games for the Giants last year, he had this incredible game against the Lions –

0: 65? People born during these years are 5 times more likely to have hepatitis C. But most people don't know they are infected. So even if you try to eat right, exercise, and take care of yourself, you can still have hepatitis C, a serious liver disease that often has no symptoms. In fact, people can live with hepatitis C for decades without feeling or looking sick. But over time, hepatitis C can cause serious health problems, including liver damage, liver failure, or even liver cancer. 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
2: 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It's not about paranoia.
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14: 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Things taking quite a turn Tuesday for fans in New York. And not just Giants fans. That's straight ahead. Major League Baseball with a handful of games remaining in the regular season in New York. Yankees needing a sweep of the Rays in their four-game series in order to stay in contention for the American League East crown. New York with a doubleheader against Tampa Bay on Tuesday, needing that sweep. Game one, 2-0 Yankees shutout win. Rays tying their season low with just three hits. So the Yankees take the series opener. But then,
15: here it comes. Swing ground ball to short. Walls has it. Now his throw to first in time. And the Tampa Bay Rays, for the fifth time in franchise history, have just conquered the American League East. There's a new champion in the AL East. In 2026, it is the Tampa Bay Rays.
14: 620 WDAE Rays with the 6-1 win in game number two of the doubleheader. And the Rays officially clinched the division and home field in the LDS and LCS rounds, fifth career division title in franchise history and the first since winning back-to-back titles during the COVID years, 20 and 21. Rays 25-1 to win the AL East going into the season at DraftKings, longest odds of any team in the division. They capture the division with the win over the Yankees. Rays getting their 96th win of the season. Manager Kevin Cash.
16: How do you sum up what your group just accomplished here tonight?
17: Pretty incredible. I mean, the Rays set the tone tonight, but it's been all season long. Our starting pitching, our defense, our timely hitting has come through for us. That's why we're doing this and celebrating.
16: Given the circumstances and the environment, what Rays did tonight, how do you put that into words?
17: Not surprised, because tunnel vision when he gets out of the mound. Doesn't matter where he's pitching, who he's pitching against, he's going to go give his best and give us a really good chance to win.
16: You've managed a lot of talented clubs here in your time with Tampa Bay. What makes this group so uniquely special?
17: The way they are together. You see it. Everybody sees it. Media sees it. We see it as a staff. We see it as a front office. This is a tight-knit group. They do everything together, and they've grown throughout the course of the season.
16: Congratulations, Kevin.

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6: 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WNBA coming down the home stretch of the regular season. Aces and Sparks getting together on Tuesday.
7: Young, tough shot. She got it. Jackie Young made that look so effortless in doing so with time winding down and Young putting on the moves.
6: Saw it on ESPN. Jackie Young, 14 points, 11 assists, seventh double-double this season, most in any season of her career. Aces, an 89-79 win over the Sparks. Las Vegas clinching at least the 3 seed in the WNBA. They can clinch the 2 seed with a win on Thursday. Asia Wilson, 18 points, 10 rebounds, couple of blocks, held the Sparks to 1 of 12 shooting as a contesting defender. Neko Gumake, 17 points, 9 rebounds in her final road game of her career, as she's calling it a career, retiring at the end of the season. It's a 10-point loss for the Sparks to Las Vegas. Fire, Valkyries. The Fire trailed 17-0 to start the game, but this one wound up in overtime.
8: 4 on the shot clock. Carla, what's it?
6: Fire go on to a 90-82 overtime win over the Valkyries, who would have clinched the 2 seed with a win. They can still clinch on Thursday. Valkyries held the Fire scoreless until 3 minutes and 20 seconds to go in the first quarter. They build a 17-0 lead, but they wind up losing it overtime. The Valkyries have a 6-game win streak come to an end. Fever and Lynx.
9: 14-point Indiana lead. Still a lot of time left. Bibby started 5 of 6 from 3. As missed her last 3. Clark comes up with a 4th steal of the day. Clark all the way in. Will lay it home. 27 points for Caitlin Clark. Boston over to Mitchell. You bet. There it is. 27 straight games with at least 20 points for Kelsey Mitchell.
6: Kelsey Mitchell, 27 straight games with at least 20 points. And on Tuesday, she had exactly 20 points. Fever get the 96-77 win. Fever can finish no lower than 6th in the standings. Caitlin Clark, 27 points, 9 assists in the win.
10: Caitlin, this was such a unique game. Your team opens up this huge lead. You play the way you want to in the first half. How hard was it to close out their bench players, their second unit?
11: Yeah, I thought our third quarter was a little bit sloppy, and they went zone, and I think it stopped our flow a little bit, and then we were fouling and not able to play in transition. But you got to give their bench credit. They came in and they fought, and they fought. I thought it was a good game for us. We got off to a great start, and we were able to find a way to close it and get a big win. It's a big win, and

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1: 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We stay informed. We invest in the latest technology.
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0: It looks really good for Seattle, and it looks like they have confidence in him. And I'm going to mention somebody that maybe people don't think of, and that's Mariota. Marcus Mariota, who won a Heisman Trophy about 11 years ago, who steps out there, and it looks like his teammates at least trust him to run a huddle and step back there and run plays. And I'm just going off field, not record, not percentages, no numbers.
1: Okay.
0: I'll take Mariota or Locke, but in reverse order.
1: Yeah, so, I mean, I just have to refute some of these things by bringing in a couple of numbers. Marcus Mariota on this same team last year, when Jaden Daniels got hurt the first time, was 2-6 as a starter.
0: What was Jaden Daniels' record on that same team?
1: Well, the year before, his record was awful.
0: I'm talking about last year.
1: I'm just saying, 2-6, and Drew Lock, drafted originally by Denver, 8-13 as a starter at Denver. I'm tempted to say Carson Wentz, just because of the body of work. He doesn't seem to lose games, you know what I mean? But I think I need to tell the people out there your exact quote as Caleb Williams was being carted off the field because we were talking. Here's the exact quote.
0: I'm terrified.
1: Season's over. He's out 8-12. I'm turning to the Cubs.
0: Yeah.
1: Now he's day-to-day or week-to-week.
0: Not day-to-day.
1: What do you expect?
0: I don't believe he's going to, this silliness that he might run out there like Willis Reed to play against the Eagles on Monday night. I don't even want to see that.
1: Right.
0: Somebody take his jersey away like they had to take your boy Jackson Dart's jersey off of him and keep it from him. Caleb Williams is a tough dude. He's going to want to go play. No, not for a couple of weeks. I want to see Tyson Bagent. We just gave him a bunch of money last year. We extended him. Yeah. I want to see Tyson Bagent play.
1: Season's over.
0: Okay, it's not over.
1: 8-12.
0: Good. I was terrified. Huh? What do you got? What's your team got? Which one of them? The Jets or the Commanders?
1: Who's the quarterback? You just said you like Mariota for the Commanders. Now you're yelling about it. Now you're yelling against
0: him. You like Mariota?
1: What's your team got?
0: Do you like Mariota?
1: I always did. I don't think he's great.
0: We're going out in agreement. That's it. We're done. Back to you.
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0: foreseeable future. ESPN Giants reporter Jordan Ronan.
1: They're going to ride with Jameis Winston here. That's what they're set up to do. He was paid just in case something happened in Jackson Dart. He was the contingency. So now you got to ride with it. They just gave him a two-year, $13 million extension within like the last month. So he played terrible yesterday, let's be fair. He was bad. But I think that's part of the Jameis experience, and that's what they paid for. That's the low range of outcomes. There's also a high range of outcomes. He started last year, played really well against the Lions. So you're going to get all over the map, and you'll win some games, but the likelihood is you're going to have a losing season because that's, you know, Jameis Winston, what he's done throughout most of his career, to be frank.
0: That's the situation in New York. There's also a quarterback question in Chicago with Caleb Williams suffering a hamstring injury in Sunday's loss to the Vikings. How about what the Bears need to do to stay on track without Williams? ESPN analyst Jeff Saturday.
2: This is a Ben Johnson question, right? Is how much do you believe in their offense and their ability to score? I think they can balance. They can take pressure off their defense. I think they can run the ball well. The issue for the Bears is going to be their defense and how can they hold up. I think Ben Johnson finds a way. And I'll tell you, this is a big test for Ben Johnson. And I'm going to say it this way.
3: Okay.
2: When you think about the San Francisco 49ers.
3: Yes.
2: Shanahan finds ways to win without their starting quarterback.
3: Yes. Right? Well, with Mac Jones.
4: Now Last year, in L.A. against the Rams. Yeah.
2: And now you're looking at the Seattle Seahawks, who go 2-0 with Drew Lock. I mean, what, four plays with Darnold or whatever? Like, good coaches find ways to, and good teams find ways to win with their backup. This is Ben Johnson's, like, first test of real adversity, right? What do I do? How do I get my team prepped? So I'm excited to see how he looks in that.
0: Bears playing at home against the Eagles to wrap up Week 3, the Monday night game on ABC and ESPN. Straight ahead, heading towards the playoffs on the hardwood. SportsCenter All Night continues. It's ESPN Radio.
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0: Every year, Steve Faircal climbs the stairs at the John Hancock Center in Chicago, 94 floors to the top.
1: It's called the hustle up the Hancock.
0: It's hard to believe when you watch Steve today that a few years ago, his lungs were failing and he was fighting to survive.
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0: battle, yes. And it looks like they have confidence in him. And I'm going to mention somebody that maybe people don't think of, and that's Mariota. Marcus Mariota, who won a Heisman Trophy about 11 years ago, who steps out there, and it looks like his teammates at least trust him to run a huddle and step back there and run plays. And I'm just going off feel, not record, not percentages, no numbers. Okay. I'll take Mariota or Locke, but in reverse order.
1: Yeah, so, I mean, I just have to refute some of these things by bringing in a couple of numbers. Marcus Mariota on this same team last year, when Jaden Daniels got hurt the first time, was 2-6 as a starter.
0: What was Jaden Daniels' record on that same team?
1: Well, the year before, his record was awful.
0: I'm talking about last year.
1: I'm just saying, 2-6, and Drew Locke, drafted originally by Denver, 8-13 as a starter at Denver. I'm tempted to say Carson Wentz, just because of the body of work. He doesn't seem to lose games, you know what I mean? But I think I need to tell the people out there your exact quote as Caleb Williams was being carted off the field, because we were talking. Here's the exact quote.
0: I'm terrified.
1: Season's over. He's out 8-12. I'm turning to the Cubs.
0: Yeah.
1: Now he's day to day or week to week.
0: Not day to day.
1: What do you expect?
0: I don't believe he's going to, this silliness that he might run out there like Willis Reed to play against the Eagles on Monday. Now, I don't even want to see that.
1: Right.
0: Somebody take his jersey away like they had to take your boy Jackson Dart's jersey off of him and keep it from him. Caleb Williams is a tough dude. He's going to want to go play. No, not for a couple of weeks. I want to see Tyson Bagent. We just gave him a bunch of money last year. We extended him. Yeah. I want to see Tyson Bagent play.
1: Season's over.
0: Okay, it's not over.
1: 8-12.
0: Good. I was terrified. Huh? What do you got? What's your team got? Which one of them? The Jets or the Commanders?
1: You just said you liked Mariota for the Commanders. Now you're yelling about it. Now you're yelling against
0: him. You like Mariota?
1: What's your team
0: got? Do you like Mariota?
1: I always did. I don't think he's great.
0: We're going out in agreement. That's it. We're done. Back to you.
2: 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That's next. 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
2: 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And in the process, Sports Radio 94 WIP.
3: The righty with a wind, here's the pitch. Swing and a miss, struck him out. There's number 2,000 for Zach Wheeler.
4: Wow.
3: 1-2-3 in the first. He strikes out the side, and he becomes the 96th pitcher in Major League history to record 2,000 career strikeouts.
1: Number one.
2: Rays pick up their fifth division title in their franchise history. 620 WDAE.
5: Here it comes. Swing, ground ball to short. Walls has it. Now his throw to first in time. And the Tampa Bay Rays, for the fifth time in franchise history, has just conquered the American League East. There's a new champion in the AL East. In 2026, it is the Tampa Bay Rays.
2: They do it on the arms of Drew Rasmussen, the only pitcher in American League history to make at least a dozen starts after the All-Star break and have his team go undefeated in those starts. His manager, Kevin Cash.
6: Yeah, he was incredible. You know, I comped him to Roy Halladay before the game. And I thought about that. That's putting some pressure on somebody, but he went out there and backed it up for sure. You know, we felt good coming in with Nick and Ras going and know how challenging this club is over here and to win here. But Ras set a tone, no hits through six innings and, you know, some timely hits on our end.
2: He goes 6 2/3, gives up the one hit. 11 strikeouts, improving to 16-5 on the season. Third most wins in Major League Baseball. He's 8-0 with an ERA of 1.86 in his last 12 starts dating back to July 21st. Rays have won all 12 of those starts. Reds shut out the Braves 4-0. Ellie De La Cruz 2-for-3 with his 29th homer of the season. Also steals base number 29. 29-29, seeking to become the fourth player in Reds history with a 30-30 season. Shorthanded in New York. That's next. SportsCenter all night. It's ESPN Radio.
3: 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It's Unsportsmanlike, 6 a.m. Eastern, right here on ESPN Radio, ESPN2, and ESPNU.
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0: There's also a quarterback question in Chicago with Caleb Williams suffering a hamstring injury in Sunday's loss to the Vikings. How about what the Bears need to do to stay on track without Williams? ESPN analyst Jeff Saturday.
1: This is a Ben Johnson question, right? Is how much do you believe in their offense and their ability to score? I think they can balance. They can take pressure off their defense. They can run the ball well. The issue for the Bears is going to be their defense and how can they hold up. I think Ben Johnson finds a way. And I'll tell you, this is a big test for Ben Johnson. And I'm going to say it this way.
2: Okay.
1: When you think about the San Francisco 49ers.
2: Yes.
1: Shanahan finds ways to win without their starting quarterback.
2: Yes. Right? One with Mac Jones.
3: Now last year, in L.A. against the Rams.
1: Right.
3: Yeah.
1: And now you're looking at the Seattle Seahawks, who go 2-0 with Drew Lock. I mean, what, four plays with Darnold or whatever? Like, good coaches find ways to, and good teams find ways to win with their backup. This is Ben Johnson's, like, first test of real adversity, right? What do I do? How do I get my team prepped? So I'm excited to see how he looks in that.
0: Bears playing at home against the Eagles to wrap up Week 3, the Monday night game on ABC and ESPN. Straight ahead, heading towards the playoffs on the hardwood. SportsCenter All Night continues. It's ESPN Radio.
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0: 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The Rays try to clinch the AL East for the first time in 5 years.
12: Swing line drive up the middle. Base hit into center field. Williams around third. He will score.
0: The Cubs look to punch their ticket to the postseason for the second year in a row.
13: Let's see if Happ can drive in the tying tally.
12: Yes, he can. Base hit to right. Coming in to score on the play is Suzuki.
0: The Giants get bad news about their starting quarterback.
14: I think for the New York Giants going forward, the best thing about this situation is that they got John Harbaugh in the offseason.
0: Plus, Caitlin Clark and a fever take on the Lynx.
12: Clark all the way in. We'll lay it off. 7 points for Caitlin Clark.
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15: 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Things taking quite a turn Tuesday for fans in New York, and not just Giants fans. That's straight ahead. Major League Baseball with a handful of games remaining in the regular season in New York. Yankees needing a sweep of the Rays in their 4-game series in order to stay in contention for the American League East crown. New York with a doubleheader against Tampa Bay on Tuesday, needing that sweep. Game 1, 2-0 Yankees shutout win. Rays tying their season low with just 3 hits. So the Yankees take the series opener. But then,
16: here it comes. Swing ground ball to short. Walls has it. Now his throw to first in time. And the Tampa Bay Rays, for the 5th time in franchise history, have just conquered the American League East. There's a new champion in the AL East. In 2026, it is the Tampa Bay Rays.
15: 620 WDAE Rays with a 6-1 win in game number 2 of the doubleheader. And the Rays officially clinched the division and home field in the LDS and LCS rounds. 5th career division title in franchise history and the first since winning back-to-back titles during the COVID years, 20 and 21. Rays 25-1 to win the AL East going into the season at DraftKings. Longest odds of any team in the division. They capture the division with the win over the Yankees. Rays getting their 96th win of the season. Manager Kevin Cash.
10: How do you sum up what your group just accomplished here tonight?
11: Pretty incredible. I mean, the Rats set the tone tonight, but it's been all season long. Our starting pitching, our defense, our timely

0: Welcome back to Science Today. And we already have our next caller. Welcome. Who's this?
1: Hi, I'm Philip.
0: Hello, Philip. You sound really young.
1: Not really. 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
0: Oh, wow. You're still in elementary school, right?
1: Does that matter?
0: Oh, no, not at all. What's your question?
1: Well, I know the molecular formula for water is H2O. 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Glucose is C6H12O6. 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
0: Bob?
1: My goldfish.
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1: Can you tell if the surfaces in this kitchen are crawling with bacteria that could cause chronic arthritis? 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Can't, can you? 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Raw food may contain bacteria that can make you very sick or worse. 1 in 6 Americans will get sick from food poisoning this year, and roughly 3

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12: 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Williams around third. He will score.
11: The Cubs look to punch their ticket to the postseason for the second year in a row.
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12: Yes, he can. A base hit to right. Coming in to score on the play is Suzuki.
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12: Clark all the way in. 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
15: 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Things taking quite a turn Tuesday for fans in New York, and not just Giants fans. That's straight ahead. Major League Baseball with a handful of games remaining in the regular season in New York. Yankees needing a sweep of the Rays in their four-game series in order to stay in contention for the American League East crown. New York with a doubleheader against Tampa Bay on Tuesday, needing that sweep. Game one, 2-0 Yankees shutout win. Rays tying their season low with just three hits. So the Yankees take the series opener. But then,
16: here it comes. Swing ground ball to short. Walls has it. Now his throw to first in time. And the Tampa Bay Rays, for the fifth time in franchise history, have just conquered the American League East. There's a new champion in the AL East. In 2026, it is the Tampa Bay Rays.
15: 620 WDAE Rays with the 6-1 win in game number two of the doubleheader. And the Rays officially clinched the division and home field in the LDS and LCS rounds, fifth career division title in franchise history and the first since winning back-to-back titles during the COVID years, 20 and 21. Rays 25-1 to win the AL East going into the season at DraftKings, longest odds of any team in the division. They capture the division with the win.

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4: 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Home stretch of the regular season in the WNBA. Top seeds still on the line. Lynx, however, fall behind Indiana early. Fever would lead by as much as 29, so Minnesota sends the starters to the bench before halftime. Indiana closes it out.
5: 14-point Indiana lead. Still a lot of time left. Bibby started 5 of 6 from 3 as missed her last 3. Clark comes up with a 4th steal of the day. Clark all the way in. Will lay it home. 27 points for Caitlin Clark. Boston over to Mitchell. You bet. There it is. 27 straight games with at least 20 points for Kelsey Mitchell.
4: 20 points exactly on Tuesday, which does extend her WNBA record streak of 20-point games. She's 27 consecutive. Fever beat the Lynx 96-77. Caitlin Clark with 27 points in the win.
6: Caitlin, this was such a unique game. Your team opens up this huge lead. You play the way you want to in the first half. How hard was it to close out their bench players, their second unit?
7: Yeah, I thought our third quarter was a little bit sloppy, and they went zone, and I think it stopped our flow a little bit, and then we were fouling and not able to play in transition, but you got to give their bench credit. They came in and they fought. I thought it was a good game for us. We got off to a great start, and we were able to find a way to close it and get a big win. It's a big win, and one more. I hope Liv plays, and I think it'll be a fun one.
6: You said that this was a get-right game. Of the things that you did get right, what stood out to you?
7: I thought our pace, I thought our intentionality on the offensive end, and I thought our defense was really good. I thought we were moving with a purpose. When we made errors, we covered for each other. There's still a lot of things we can continue to clean up. I think we need to recognize a little faster when, you know, obviously Bibby was able to knock down quite a few threes and just sloppy in rotations when we don't want to rotate off of shooters. So just little things like that we need to clean up going into the playoffs, but just proud of this group and thankful for these fans. You know, this is our last home regular season game, so it's fun. The season goes fast, but it's been good.
6: Fans were truly incredible and really celebrated when Kelsey Mitchell got that 20-point. She keeps that long streak alive. Tell me about why is that important that you get that assist and get her those streaks alive?
7: Yeah, I mean, it's awesome how this crowd is like really rallied behind Kels, and obviously she's been through a lot of tough times with this organization, and now she gets to play in front of a sold-out crowd every night, and they have her back like no other. Like, these fans truly love this team, and you can feel it every time you're in this gym, so it's really easy for Kelsey to score 20. She does it in her sleep, so just happy for her.
6: Thank you so much, Caitlin.
4: 20 points for 27 consecutive games for Kelsey Mitchell. Caitlin Clark with our Holly Rowe. Clark, 8th game with 20 points, 5 assists, and 5 rebounds this season. Fever beat the Lynx. Minnesota, 19-point loss, but they're still the top seed for the postseason because Golden State could not hold their early lead. Valkyries scoring the game's first 17 points against the Fire, held Portland scoreless until there was nearly 3 minutes left in the first quarter, but Portland came back and took the game to overtime.
8: For the shot clock, Carla puts it!
4: The Fire rallying and beating the Valkyries in overtime. The Golden State loss giving Minnesota the one seed. Fire with a 90-82 win. Valkyries led 17-0. Largest scoring streak to start a game in franchise history and longest scoring streak to start a game since the Aces jumped out to a 19-0 lead in a win over the Sun in June of last season, but Golden State falls

0: may in some places provide a little bit of a rebalancing in terms of what expectations are coming from global customers.
1: U.S. President Donald Trump says he favors a ban on diesel exports, but ag economists say keeping more fuel in the U.S. wouldn't necessarily translate to lower prices.
2: Economic effects could be large, and I think we probably wouldn't know necessarily the full size of the effects until we were on the other side.
1: I'm Nicole Heslip with Brownfield.
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5: When Detroit moves, the whole state talks. We're the part where it gets loud. This is 1360 The Ticket.
6: 6-1 final, and that captures the division for Tampa Bay and their manager, Kevin Cash.
7: Yeah, just proud of him, really proud of him. And that, you know, I reminded Yandy that if he's going to pull out his tomahawk T-bone, we've got three more bites to take out of it. But just incredibly impressed with this group. Not anymore, but yeah. Very impressed, proud of the group, the staff, everybody.
6: Rays 25-1 to win the AL East going into the season. But they now have 96 wins, tied for the fourth most in franchise history, and they get their fifth career division title in franchise history. Rays clinch the division. Yankees, by splitting the doubleheader, do clinch the top spot in the American League wild card. That's the silver lining for the Yankees as they find out that they will be without Aaron Judge for at least the first round of the postseason. Won't have their captain for the wild card round, manager Aaron Boone.
8: Look, we've played much of the year without him, and so, and for the most part, we've done a pretty good job, and so guys are used to it. Obviously, you always want your best player in the mix, but we understand we've got a job to do and an expectation to win, and I think that expectation doesn't change. You know, with or without him, we're expecting to go into the series and know we can beat anyone when we play our game.
6: Yankees, Red Sox in the wild card round next week. No Aaron Judge for the Yankees. ESPN's Tim Kirchen.
9: Well, obviously, this is a big loss for the Yankees. Aaron Judge, when healthy, is the best player in the American League. And this year, they've scored a run fewer per game when he doesn't play as opposed to when he does play. However, after the last injury, the Yankees were prepared for this to happen, to maybe play the wild card series without Aaron Judge. And they played most of the year without him for the most part and done pretty well. And what they did at the trade deadline, they upgraded their offense. So I think they're in a better position to handle this, but there's no way around it. You're going to miss Aaron Judge a lot.
10: What do the Yankees have going for them without Judge?
9: Well, their starting pitching is really, really good. Cam Schlittler is the best pitcher in the American League. He's going to win the Cy Young this year, and they can follow him with Max Fried and Gerrit Cole, and we saw what Carlos Rodon did today. Plus, Schlittler against the Red Sox has made four starts. The Red Sox have hit 174 and slugged 302 against him in those four starts. So if the Red Sox, if it ends up Yankees-Red Sox, can go in and steal game one and beat Cam Schlittler, that changes everything. But this rotation is good enough to win a three-game series with all three games at home.
6: Yankees wind up splitting that doubleheader with Tampa Bay on Tuesday. As for the Red Sox, they fall short against the Guardians.
11: Swing and a bouncing ball toward first. Fielded by the second baseman. Running to the bag. Hano beat everybody there. Ball game. Nathaniel Lowe slipped and fell. couldn't get the bouncing ball. And now

0: body of work. He doesn't seem to lose games, you know what I mean? But I think I need to tell the people out there your exact quote as Caleb Williams was being carted off the field because we were talking. Here's the exact quote.
1: I'm terrified.
0: Season's over. He's out 8-12. I'm turning to the Cubs.
1: Yeah.
0: Now he's day to day or week to week.
1: Not day to day.
0: What do you expect?
1: I don't believe he's going to, this silliness that he might run out there like Willis Reed to play against the Eagles on Monday. I don't even want to see that.
0: Right.
1: Somebody take his jersey away like they had to take your boy Jackson Dart's jersey off of him and keep it from him. Caleb Williams is a tough dude. He's going to want to go play. No. Not for a couple of weeks. I want to see Tyson Bagent. We just gave him a bunch of money last year. We extended him. Yeah. I want to see Tyson Bagent play.
0: Season's over.
1: Okay, it's not over.
0: 8-12.
1: Good. I was terrified. Huh? What do you got? What's your team got? Which one of them? The Jets or the Commanders?
0: You just said you liked Mariota for the Commanders. Now you're yelling about it. Now you're yelling against
1: him. You like Mariota?
0: What's your team got?
1: Do you like Mariota?
0: I always did. I don't think he's great.
1: We're going out in agreement. That's it. We're done. Back to you.
2: 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That's next. 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

0: loss coverage under the Working Families Tax Cuts Act. The adjustment was relatively small despite the heavy demand, according to USDA Undersecretary for Farm Production and Conservation, Richard Fordyce.
1: Because the total universe of eligible acres was not much more than 30 million, we had to do a prorated reduction, but it was only at 3.69%. So, as an example, if you had 100 acres of eligible new base, you would have 96.31 acres. So not much of a reduction. So I think that's really good news.
0: Fordyce says the expansion reflects major changes in American agriculture since the last base acre update more than two decades ago.
1: It's been over 20 years since we've added any additional base acres. Areas of the country where their cropping systems have changed. You know, when we look at North Dakota, for example, 20 years ago, a lot of dry land wheat, cereal grains. Now that state grows a lot of corn and soybeans. Then in some other states, like a dairy heavy state, for example, maybe those farms had been reporting those acres.
0: USDA has not yet released Michigan's total increase or the number of Michigan farms affected. But producers can check their updated farm-specific base acres through the FSA website or their local county office. The deadline for producers to make their 2026 ARC or PLC election and enroll is December 11th.
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0: Joining us now is Arlen Studerman with Stone X. And Arlen, a lot of red on the screen Tuesday after a big day with a lot of green on the screen Monday.
4: Yeah, exactly right. You can call it a turnaround Tuesday. I think it was more Monday. We brought back what we had sold off on Friday, because that's what we've been doing on Fridays of late, is selling off ahead of the weekend. And then on Monday, they want to buy back. And so they did that. But do you go higher when you got a big news event that could bring you surprises coming at some point this week, with President Xi arriving on Wednesday to meet with President Trump on Thursday? What headlines might come out of that? Nobody wants to sell this market off, but at the same time, nobody wants to hit new highs. And that generally leads to sideways trading, and the algos of trade, that sideways trading range. Strength in soybeans, I think, largely a factor of the fact that China is buying soybeans, and we do have a strong RVO program, and soy meal demand is surprising to the upside. And so we saw some strength there, but outside of that, corn and wheat ending the day in with losses.
0: Arlen Studerman with Stone X. A check of how the grain and livestock markets closed the day Tuesday coming up.
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0: Settlements Tuesday, December corn down 6.25, 536.75. March 5.75 lower, 551. November beans dropping 2.5 to 13.25.5. January 2.75 lower, 13.41.25. And December wheat down 9.5 to 7.17.25. October live cattle 2.17 lower, 2.18.77. October lean hogs 1.12 higher, 79.27. I'm CJ Miller, Michigan Ag Today, Michigan's Farm Network.
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10: Number two. Speaking of milestones, Phillies' Zach Wheeler, the only pitcher since 1900 with seven consecutive strikeouts to start a game. And in the process, Sports Radio 94 WIP.
11: The righty with a wind. Here's the pitch. Swing and a miss. Struck him out. There's number 2,000 for Zach Wheeler.
12: Wow.
11: 1-2-3 in the first. He strikes out the side, and he becomes the 96th pitcher in Major League history to record 2,000 career strikeouts.
10: Number one. Rays pick up their fifth division title in their franchise history. 620 WDAE.

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6: I love the moment that just happened. Good morning, 97.1. Jim Costa, John Jansen, Heather Park. We've got Greg behind the glass. Heather took a peek down at the show sheet and said, strange coworkers.
7: Huh.
6: John and I discovered something on the way out of the office yesterday.
7: Bizarre.
6: And we are going to have some fun with that today on the show. Good morning on this Wednesday. Wednesday means the power surge. John's going to give you the top teams in the NFL coming up in about a half hour. And we'll be joined by Tiger manager AJ Hinch for the final time this season as the Tigers go into the weekend, Verlander weekend, for his final start.
7: And just as a little teaser for the power surge, I am curious because we are in that weird area of only two games. We have something to look back on, but there are is it all 2-0 teams? Do they just by default, because they've won, get a chance to be in the power surge? Or are we going to see some lost teams? And we actually get a chance to, and to my morbid pleasure, we get a chance to say bye-bye to one of the teams that was early in the power surge, but we're gonna kiss them a sweet goodbye.
6: Oh, really? Only 2 weeks in, we're doing that?
7: Yes. So, and you please feel free to have the.
6: I'll have it ready.
7: Your drop ready.
6: We'll be ready to roll. Yeah, the beauty of it is you can wait it however you want to wait it. I mean,
7: that's
6: John Jansen's power surge.
7: Yeah. Uh huh. Lions at one every week.
6: Okay, bye.
7: Thank you.
6: I don't know about that.
7: No.
6: I will give you where the Lions stack up across the league. Do you want that?
7: Sure.
6: Yeah, just a little whet the appetite. Again,
7: how many threes start with the categories? Like 30, 31?
6: Oh, no. I have like where all the other non-John Jansen outlets have the Lions.
7: Okay.
6: Just to kind of put this in people's head and you know, whether you have them in or not, I think you should, you know, lay out how close they are when we do the segment. But okay, for the Lions and where they stack up, I want to make sure I get this right because it's most major outlets. And I don't believe any of them have them in the top six, clearly.
7: No.
6: But yeah, let's start with The Athletic, which has them eighth.
7: Oh, wow.
6: USA Today has them 10th. Yahoo Sports has them 13th. NFL.com, you may have heard of them. They have the Lions 13th. ESPN and Sporting News both say the Lions are 14th.
7: It's not getting any better.
6: It's getting worse. CBS Sports says 15th, and Sports Illustrated has them all the way down at 18. Bottom half of the league are Detroit Lions at 1-1.
7: Well, when you play defense the way that they have played defense, and I mean, Tyler Shuck leads the NFL in passing right now.

0: He may be legit. We saw him at the end of last year, and we talked about that a little bit before the New Orleans game. But when you have guys that are playing against you and they pad their stats against you.
1: Yeah, that's not good.
0: It's not.
2: And of course he leads the league in passing. He's played half his game against the Lions.
0: Right. Yep. Same as Josh Allen. Josh Allen's right there as well. But I think we kind of believe Josh Allen will be there throughout the course of the year.
1: You know, Geno Smith's licking his chops this week.
0: Just get right.
1: Look, after talking to Dan yesterday, like this is clearly going to be a week where they are going to be intense. You know, I know
0: Midday's talked back on the field today.
1: Oh, yeah.
0: Let's go. Full pads.
1: You see, probably a few more questionables on the injury report tomorrow. I think they're going to go through a gauntlet today.
0: As they should.
1: And they need to.
0: Yeah, the only way you get better at defending the run or running the ball, you have to be physical. You can't walk through that.
1: Midday shared, like, Aiden was supposed to be Monday. He got caught in meetings. This is a very intentional week. And it's extra time, and it's the Jets, and they're touchdown favorites. It better look a lot better when the Lions take the field on Sunday.
0: Yeah.
1: Home game, Ford Field, place will be loud. They'll get after it. Have you noticed this trend in the NFL right now? Quarterbacks are going down left and right.
0: Oh, man. Some worse than others.
1: Certainly. And this dart stuff is probably the most serious quarterback injury. Do we get a little more confirmation yesterday on what he's dealing with?
0: I don't know what the exact injury is. I know the injury, originally they said it was MCL sprain. That was after doing all the tests in the locker room. They got an MRI yesterday. And I don't know that they actually said what it was, but it was worse than they had expected. And so he's either out for an extended period of time, or they may have to make the decision of having season-ending surgery.
1: Yeah, extended period, possibly season-ending is what you'll see in headlines for Jackson Dart.
0: And so that means Jameis Winston, you know, praying to the football gods.
1: Famous Jameis.
0: Yeah, the pick six. Please don't, no more pick sixes.
1: God, I can't wait for him to be done playing so he can do TV full time.
0: Well, I mean, he kind of fits the billet now. Like, if you're looking for little snippets, I haven't seen any of the sideline, you know, pep talks that he likes to give. Like, those are gems, and his post-game press conferences are gems. Yeah, when he does TV after his playing career, I'm sure there'll be some great stuff, but I'm kind of enjoying what we are getting from Jameis Winston now.
1: It's pretty great. Quarterback play, but personality through the charts.
0: Well, again, unless he plays the Lions, as we saw last year with the Giants.
1: And it sounds like
0: OT.
1: We're going to play the Giants just after Christmas.
0: Oh, boy. Look out. Jameis Winston.
1: Doesn't sound like it'll be dark.
0: But to your point, right, you got Jackson Dart, Sam Darnold, who, you know, got lost week one. He may be back this week. Jaden Daniels, the question mark is still how long he's going to be out. And if he needs surgery to repair the it's not his throwing arm, but it's the same one he dislocated a couple years ago, last year. Kyler Murray with the concussion. Mm-hmm. They went to Carson Wentz. Caleb Williams with the very dramatic hamstring strain. Have you enjoyed the memes
1: on
0: social media?
1: The thumbs up.
0: Oh, it's been unbelievable. And the Pope being from Chicago. Like, the reason that he is not going to be out an extended period of time is because the Pope blessed him.
1: Divine intervention.
0: But then Caleb Williams, okay, now week to week, Tyson Badgett is now in concussion protocol.
1: Who's their third string quarterback?
0: I believe it's Case Keenum.
1: Case Keenum, he's still around, huh?
0: That's exactly, I think, was my reaction. And so, yeah, they're down to QB3, possibly, depending on what, if Badgett's able to clear protocol, or if the holy water works
1: on Caleb.
0: On Caleb. Yeah, I mean, you never know.
1: He's got the doubtful next to his name right now. They're fortunate, all things considered, if he only misses one game, because the way it appeared, non-contact from behind is
0: the way it appeared and sounded.
1: Yeah, and then the visuals as he's leaving the field.
0: He had tears.
1: Towel over his head.
0: He was distraught.
1: Emotional thumbs up. It's going to be okay.
0: Oh, man, I thought it was Mike Utley getting, you know, carted off.
1: Oh, God, John. Come to find out he has a migraine. He's going to be just fine. No, it's like a hammy, right? It's like kind of like a Paul Pierce moment where he had to leave the finals in a wheelchair.
0: Yes. It's like, that's a great comparison.
1: Yeah,
0: where it's just like you can't believe that all of a sudden, well, hey, I'm going to be all right. And you've got the comparison of Jackson Dart, who may actually have to have

0: season-ending surgery, limping off the field. No, don't touch me. I'm going to get off under my own power versus, you know, a little tight hammy. And
1: I've had people like turn the Caleb thumbs up thing into a meme on my feed, and it's things like, oh, I bit my cheek. It's going to be okay. Or like, I have a tummy ache, but it's going to be okay.
0: Yeah, spent too long on the toilet this morning.
1: Like fell asleep.
0: Uh-huh.
1: I'm going to be okay.
0: Yes.
1: Anyway, I mean, look, this is just the harsh reality of the NFL. That's a position you just can't have a backup. Most teams don't have a backup they can rely on.
0: No, and quite honestly, and if any team, which is, it's a little bit surprising with Seattle in Drew Lock. Drew Lock at Denver was not good. And Drew Lock as a backup, no one's going to sit there and say, well, Drew Lock, if he has to play the rest of the season, they're still going to be, you know, Super Bowl favorites. But he's been able to get them to 2-0, which is impressive. Now, a lot of that's defense, but it's also Jetson Smith and Jigba. You're throwing to one of the best receivers.
1: That'll help.
0: And then you look at, okay, Tyson Bagent. He came in and, you know, he got the new contract. I think it was last year. He was very excited about that. He's a decent backup. Mm-hmm. And Carson Wentz, he's not the Carson Wentz that he was in Philly before the back injury, but he's at least got starting experience. And if all else fails, they just go to 9. I love saying 9.
1: 248-539-9797. We'll get some feedback as the hour rolls on. We're going to do a confidence check midweek. Michigan, Iowa. You got a ranked showdown. This is big time test for the Wolverines. We'll get the little confidence check next. We'll do Heather's news, the power surge. And then at the end of the hour, how do you want us to talk about the Lions? I think this is an interesting self-evaluation for us as a show. It's 97.1.
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0: C.J. Abrams got a changeup, and he did not miss. Two-run shot, his second of the game and 33rd of the year, and a 3-1 lead for the Nationals.
1: Man, that's a tough, 60 seconds there. The excitement of the Red Wings home opener, only 9 days away. Are you counting down the days?
2: Sure, John.
1: Cookies?
2: Yeah.
1: Like, when's your first game?
2: Our first game is the Jets game on a Sunday, but we're probably going to either sell that game or switch it because it's a Sunday in the fall.
1: Uh-huh.
2: So I don't know.
1: J-E-T, Jets.
2: Yeah, I think our first game will be the following Thursday or Friday.
1: Yeah, and then followed by Dan and the depressing tones of the opponent's home run.
3: To be clear, they're playing the Winnipeg Jets on a Sunday, not this coming Sunday when the Lions are playing the New York Jets.
1: Right.
2: Thinking
1: maybe the Winnipeg or the New York football Jets would put on skates.
2: I don't think we'd beat them
1: either.
2: The
1: Wings might get a win.
2: No, we wouldn't beat them
1: either. Well, and what is it? 7 of the first 8 games are at home?
2: Yes. My first game that I plan on going to will be Friday, October 9th against the Kraken.
1: All right.
2: I may go to the opener to cover it and see the Larkin situation, assuming he's
1: skating
2: back from his injury.
1: Yeah.
2: Yeah.
1: The Larkin situation. Is that how we're referring it to it now?
2: I don't know what else to call it. I was talking to someone else yesterday who's been in media a long time, and I go, have you seen a more bizarre press conference? And he just said, no. That pretty much takes the cake.
1: But it's par for the course for this offseason.
2: 9 days away. And then, the Tigers, mercifully, their season will end this weekend. AJ Hinch is going to join us for the final time this season today on the show.
1: Mm-hmm.
2: 8 o'clock hour. We got a couple hours until then. John, your power surge. But first, I just want to do a confidence check midweek. Michigan Wolverines, you feeling better or was that just UTEP? What's your confidence heading into Iowa?
1: Bryce should be a little bit more confident that he's been able to throw the ball not just to some quick wide receiver screens. Throw it out there in man coverage, let a wide receiver go and make a move and make somebody miss. But there were a couple nice slant routes. And I like the fact that, hey, those were tightrope throws. They were on time. They were on target. They were accurate. Like, all of those different things. The problem being, what do you take away from that performance against UTEP? I would expect 19 of 25, 223 yards, and 2 touchdowns. Maybe not the exact numbers, but something of the sort. I don't have as much confidence as a lot of our Wolverine listeners. Mm. Last week it was, well, this team could still be in the college football playoffs. And technically, you are correct, mm-hmm. right? They've done what they had to do in the non-conference. They beat Oklahoma, who was an 11th ranked team at the time, no longer ranked. And you are 3-0. And there's debate on that, as we know, and we'll always kind
2: I'll
1: of have that,
2: my tongue.
1: That asterisk 3-0. Next
2: says,
1: to the schedule.
2: It says 3-0.
1: But my question is, against this Iowa defense, a much more sophisticated defense, very much like we saw for Brent Venables, how was Bryce throwing the ball against Brent Venables?
2: Not well.
1: Not well, but he also wasn't asked to do a lot.
2: And 9 completed passes.
1: I do think we'll see more quarterback runs than we saw against UTEP. I just don't have the faith that we'll be able to run the ball against the Iowa defensive front. It took until the second half, and then it was just merely, I joke about this all the time, but it's a fact. Size in football does matter. And you start leaning on a defensive front. Now, here's the one thing. I didn't know on Saturday, amazingly, the home broadcast didn't know this, but I didn't know it until I talked to Kyle Whittingham on Monday. The Andrew Sprague injury did not happen until Friday night.
2: Mm.
1: And so Blake Frazier moving over to right tackle. He's an athlete. He can do that. But we've talked about the challenges of switching sides. Evan Link started last year at left tackle. So he's got that in his bag of tricks. He bumps out to left. They didn't know until Friday night. So they didn't rep that entire offensive line in those positions at all last week. So getting those guys a week's worth of preparation at those positions should help. But they've also had an entire offseason of preparation to have a better and reliable run game. And I just don't trust that they'll be able to do that. If they don't, it complicates matters with Bryce, because if you're asking him to go

0: win you a game against a Phil Parker Iowa defense, that's where I really have a lot of angst, you might say.
1: Yeah, so the total, to give people a sense of what kind of football game they're in for.
0: 12?
1: A little higher, but not much higher.
0: A little 9-3, little Vikings-Bears game.
1: There you go. 37.5, which it's not November in a snowstorm. That is very low for a college football game. But it's Michigan led by their defense, and it's Iowa always led by their defense. Iowa, by the way, hasn't given up a rushing touchdown yet. Top 10 in the nation in run defense.
0: Yeah.
1: Giving up 2.2 yards. You're going to say they haven't played
0: Northern
1: anybody?
0: Northern Iowa, Northern Illinois. They did play Iowa State. Sure. Depleted.
1: And who's
0: by
1: Michigan played? They can't run on UTEP.
0: I agree. This is kind of, we're in that no man's land of, you're starting conference play. What do we believe?
1: How about
0: I
1: this?
0: Believe history does play
1: say.
0: A matter. Yeah, like
1: Iowa,
0: their reputation is exactly as you would expect a damn good defense.
1: They are playing the way Iowa defenses typically play, which is problematic for a Michigan team that has struggled to get a push outside of eventually wearing down UTEP in the second half. Which, by the way, the field was so slanted, Michigan's defense really helped them out. Third quarter, UTEP had negative 10 yards. I mean, at that point, it's three and out, three and out, three and out. You're going to lean on someone. You're going to break the dam, and Michigan did. But that's not how it's going to be most weeks. So in terms of confidence, I mean, they're favored, but I don't even know if they should be. This really feels like a coin flip game in Ann Arbor on Saturday.
0: I agree. And here's the other issue. I believe, just like Iowa, we believe traditionally they got a really good defense. I believe they have a good defense. Even though I've just said, you know, hey, they haven't really played anybody. They've done what they're supposed to do. I believe as well that Michigan has a really good defense. This is going to be their best rushing attack that they've faced. And Multan, the number one running back for Iowa, didn't play last week. He was a little nicked up. So they turned to their next three running backs, and they all ran for over 100 yards. They accounted for 7 touchdowns. Okay, so again, Northern Iowa.
1: Right.
0: So take it with a grain of salt, but they may be the deepest backfield in college football.
1: All right, we'll get to the power surge first. Heather with the news. Heather, what's going on?
2: Hey, you guys. Good morning. Well, Michigan's official Christmas tree has been chosen. It's a 60-foot spruce from Iron Mountain and will be on display during the holiday season in Lansing. So the tree was donated by the Larry Riccio family, and it's going to arrive downtown Lansing on Saturday, November 7th. Now, Larry says it's pretty cool that he's able to donate the state Christmas tree. He said when he first bought his house back in 1986, the tree was quite large, but now it's really outgrown the property. So the family is excited and honored to donate the tree. And according to the state, this is the second tree from Iron Mountain and the 26th from Michigan's Upper Peninsula to be chosen as the official tree in the past 40 years.
1: You were saying we're inside 100 days till Christmas.
0: I said that. Yes,
1: yeah.
0: We are.
2: Well, it's right around the corner.
0: It is. So start your Christmas shopping. Get that Christmas music going.
1: Not yet.
2: Well, it's a little early for that. But we are in my house making lists.
0: Oh, absolutely. Oh, yeah. Kids, especially young kids, make their list. They got that thing going on all year.
2: And we've got birthdays right around the holidays, too. So we've got double birthdays. Then we got Christmas. So everyone's making lists. You know what Brooks just wanted to put on his list? And I said, oh, boy. A drum set.
0: Yes!
2: He says, Mama, I want drums, like a band. I was like, okay, because he likes to get all the pots and pans out and then bang on them with the, you know, spoons.
0: Okay, quick tip. Will he wear headphones?
2: Yeah.
0: Okay, there are little kid ones that you can connect to headphones so you don't hear it, but the kids hear it.
2: That's good. That's good stuff. You guys, a 13-year-old was just arrested for the third time in 2 years for a string of vehicle thefts in Pontiac and Waterford. 13 years old. The Oakland County Auto Theft Task Force has been investigating a series of vehicle thefts, business break-ins, and attempted auto thefts in Oakland County over the weekend. So on Sunday afternoon, deputies found a break-in at a used car dealership in Pontiac. They found forced entry, heavy damage to one vehicle, a stolen Dodge Dart. Detectives connected that incident to two vehicles stolen from a Pontiac landscaping company. I mean, this kid was on on a rampage, right? And again, 13 years old. Here's actually the Oakland County Sheriff, Michael Bouchard, talking about this kid's arrest record.
3: Unfortunately, I don't think his path has been changed, and I think the

0: probate court, then the youth assistance is going to have to take some more stern measures or do something to get him on a better path. I mean, at 12 and 13, this young man seems to think the world is Grand Theft Auto, and it's not.
1: Apparently he does.
2: 13 years old. I'm trying to, like, what was I doing at 13? Playing with my friends, you know, like riding my bike, playing sports, things like that.
1: Well, he just likes four wheels versus two.
2: Yeah, I guess so. Two Metro Detroit hotels have been awarded Michelin keys, which are given to the hotels providing the best hospitality around the world. So according to Michelin, inspectors spent months doing anonymous visits across the world. And now there are 2,021 key hotels in the world. And that includes the Shinola Hotel in downtown Detroit. It's actually the third straight year they have been honored. And then also the Townsend Hotel in Birmingham.
1: Shinola Hotel's really cool.
2: Is it? I've never stayed there,
1: but I've done some events down there, and it's really cool.
2: Yeah, I've been to the Townsend Hotel for weddings and things like that but I'll have to go check out the Shinola Hotel for sure. Let's see, an East Point mom is facing federal charges after investigators say she kept nearly $30,000 in Social Security benefits that were supposed to go towards her son, care. And at one point, she allegedly brought in a completely different person, like an imposter, to an appointment pretending to be him because he actually had moved out of her care and was living in a whole nother state. So according to federal criminal complaints, this mom was receiving benefits for her son who had been diagnosed with ADHD and oppositional defiant disorder. But investigators say her son moved out of her home in 2021 and moved to Florida. Well, she allegedly continued telling Social Security that he was living with her and even reported that she was, you know, feeding him and caring for him. Then in January of 2023, investigators say she took another man to a psychiatric evaluation that was required, right, to determine whether her son should keep receiving benefits. This guy was 6 feet tall. Her son, 5'7". So there was they kind of knew, something's not adding up height-wise, at least. And then there was other signs as well, obviously. Investigators say this woman eventually admitted that the man wasn't her son, told them that she did it to keep the benefits from being stopped. And she did also admit that she also used the money she was receiving on her own household expenses. This is a great story. An Oakland County man is now a millionaire after a simple suggestion from a store clerk. So

0: Why not?
1: I mean, he's the clerk is the reason he won $1 million. Mm-hmm. But he says he plans to save money for his kids to go to college and then also buy a house and have some fun with the rest.
0: There you go.
2: Seems like a good plan.
0: Yeah.
2: It's Heather with the news. Coming up next, John Jansen's Power Surge. Best teams in the NFL. It's 97.1.
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5: Lay it all out, John.
6: All right. Here we go. Just as a recap of last, we kind of threw me off with that intro there. Number one.
7: I never said that wasn't huge.
6: Yeah. Seattle, number two, Buffalo, three, Baltimore, four, San Francisco, Kansas City, Cincinnati. They rounded out the top six last week. And some teams that were just on the outside looking in that I had high hopes for coming into the season. The four that lost in week one, most surprising, Rams, Denver, Houston, and Dallas. Now, the only four of that group that didn't get a win was Houston. And we obviously have a big Houston Texans fan here, mysteriously absent now that the Houston Texans are 0-2. Anyway, and then some of the other ones that were on the outside looking in, Jacksonville, Philly, obviously Detroit, Chicago, Minnesota, Tampa, and Green Bay. Tampa, I'm not ready to say bye simply because of their division, but Todd Bowles, we talked about this earlier in the year, who's on the hot seat, who's going to be the first coach to go? Todd Bowles is now entering that category. I think he was kind of on the hot seat after last year. But then all of a sudden, have your finger ready.
5: I'm ready.
6: Because there is a team that I'm ready to say,
5: okay, bye, bye.
6: And that is our good pal, Jim Harbaugh, and the L.A. Chargers. They lost to the Vegas Raiders. The Vegas Raiders are 2-0. Where do they fall in the power surge right now? But they lost to Arizona. They lost to the Raiders. And two teams coming into the season that, let me check the notes, thought that they weren't going to be a team that I talked about at all, let alone having beaten the Chargers. Now, here is why I think there's absolutely no recovery. You look at Mike McDaniel, new offensive coordinator, the way that he was talking to Justin Herbert at the end of the game. I don't know if you saw it, but Justin Herbert was completely ignoring him. I think there is a huge disconnect, and maybe it's just a personality issue between Harbaugh, McDaniel, a couple of weirdos, and what we believe is a normal quarterback in Justin Herbert. The rest of their schedule, or at least the next, 7 weeks?
5: It's brutal.
6: At Buffalo, at Seattle, Denver, they host them, at Kansas City, at the Rams, Houston, and at Baltimore. That's an unbelievable gauntlet. Even if they had won those first two games, I'm looking at the next, you know, seven and going, they might be 2-7. Now they might be 0-9.
5: Okay, bye. Bye. Yeah. Anybody else you want to wave bye to? Cancel the season?
6: I tell you what, let's put my old team in there. Washington.
5: Okay, we'll do that. We can definitely arrange it. Okay, bye. Bye.
6: They lost, obviously, their quarterback, Jaden Daniels, to another left elbow injury. And I just think, you know, they didn't look great to begin with. Now, without him, I think there's no hope. So some of the teams that are on the outside looking in, let's go through those. I already talked about Tampa. They're not bye yet. So I'm not ready to say that. Green Bay should be 0-2.

0: But because Aaron Glenn can't manage a football game at the end of the first half or the second half, they end up 1-1, but they don't look great. New England, they won 20-3 over the Steelers, but they don't look great. Are we looking at the same thing that we did last year where they beat all the bad teams and lose to all the good ones? That might be the case. New Orleans, not in the power surge yet.
1: Okay.
0: But keep an eye on Tyler Shuck and the New Orleans Saints. I think they gained a lot of confidence in the second half against Washington. The Bills obviously gained a lot of confidence all four quarters against Detroit. So, you know, again, keep an eye on them. Dallas, big-time win, but it was over Washington. Mm-hmm. So offense is looking good. Defense looked good, but I think it's just because it was Washington. Detroit, still on the outside looking in. And if you're going through all of those teams that you're, or the power surges, the highest was 8. The lowest was 15, I think you had said.
1: Lions were anywhere between 8 and 18 on 18. Most.
0: Okay. So I would probably put them at about 10.
1: Okay.
0: 10, 11, that area. So that's just kind of an update on where they are. Minnesota is 2-0, but how much do we believe that they're 2-0? Now, they've been able to do it with a backup quarterback in Carson Wentz, and so you got to give them a little credit for that. Chicago, you go 59 points, and then you only score 3 against the aforementioned, you know, Minnesota Vikings. Like, what's that offense? We have no idea. Jacksonville lost to Denver. Denver did respond, so I'll then in turn say Denver with Bo Nix. Maybe are they finding a little bit of rhythm in their passing game? TBD. Baltimore. Now, it depends on what we think about the Saints. Is that a good loss? Is it a bad loss following what Baltimore did in week one? They're out of my power surge.
1: Okay.
0: Philly is right there at 7. I'll put them at 7 because they are a team that is 2-0, but they barely beat Tennessee. And they haven't won in Tennessee since like 95.
1: It was a wild stat, yeah.
0: It's bizarre. And so they finally come away with a win, the last second win there. And a credit to Jalen Hurts, especially without Saquon Barkley, thrown for 5 touchdowns to this point. They are winning because of their quarterback. Mm-hmm. Now, I do think they're going to struggle without Saquon and their offensive line. We talked about it last year with Detroit. Their offensive line has not been at all what it was last year, this year, compared to what it was. And most of the components are the same. Obviously, Kelsey is out, but they've done a good job of replacing him. But Landon Dickerson and the rest of that group has just not been very good. So number 6 is the L.A. Rams. Why did they jump all the way up from, out? They went from 1 to out to back into 6. I got to give them credit for, hey, it was just a bad week one. They didn't travel well. They chose the wrong route to take. Uh-huh. And Devontae Adams, Matthew Stafford, and it was against a good Giants defense. All right, you could say, Jackson Dart goes down. Giants had no problem or no issue until then. Well, I think they would have won anyway. Number 5, I'll bump up Cincinnati, 2-0. They take on the Texans last week. 20-6 is the win. Burrow has been amazing on third down. He is leading the QBR in third down efficiency. Jamar Chase, when you got him as a weapon and the way in his acrobatic catch, if you haven't seen that catch for a touchdown for Jamar Chase, you need to go back and look at it. But the defense is really the big key. 8 sacks, 4 turnovers, no interceptions. Those have all come on fumble recoveries, but their defense is much improved. And by say much improved, they're in the top half of the league right now.
1: Sure, which is a big step up for them.
0: Sure. Kansas City goes to number 4. They bump up one slot. Mahomes is taking more snaps under center, which is a huge change. It's Andy Reid making adjustments for his quarterback, knowing that there may be some limitations with him and his leg. But the addition of Kenneth Walker, you're talking about a GM in a front office that is addressing needs. And this is just this is what infuriates us in Detroit. Like, we see needs, we don't address them. Mm-hmm. Where you have a quarterback coming off an ACL, so let's give him some help. Let's improve the offensive line a little bit, and let's give him a rushing attack so it's not all on Patrick Mahomes. 33-30 win in OT over Indy. San Francisco bumps up to 4. Big-time win, and probably the best win of the season so far over the Rams.

0: They beat the Dolphins, who really cares, but Brock Purdy, early MVP candidate. He is carving up defenses right now. He's handling pressure. He is doing everything you would want from an MVP candidate. Number two, Buffalo, probably the leader in the clubhouse, Josh Allen for MVP. What does it mean to score 41 on a Lions defense? I don't know. So that's why they don't jump Seattle, who stays at number one, because they have done what they've had to do. They haven't been impressive wins. Obviously, the first one over New England, this one over Arizona. So you're looking at them going, it's not great wins, but they're doing it with a backup quarterback. They're keeping their head above water, and he's got the number one receiver in Jaxon Smith-Njigba that is just, again, carving up defenses.
1: Question. Again, just reset. You have Seahawks 1, Bills 2, Niners 3, Chiefs 4, Bengals 5, and the Rams 6.
0: Yeah, did I leave somebody out? This is my worst fear.
1: Well, no, you didn't leave somebody out, but I just think it's interesting that the Seahawks get credit for winning with a backup quarterback, but the Vikings, who are 2-0 in the division, don't.
0: Well, I mean, they scored 9 points. They didn't score a touchdown.
1: 2-0 with a backup quarterback, finding ways to win.
0: Yes, you are correct.
1: So then either bump down Seattle or bump up Minnesota.
0: No, I just have question marks about, and they're both winning because they have elite defense.
1: Sure.
0: All right.
1: So why are they so far apart?
0: Well, because Seattle, you do get a little bit of credit and respect for being defending Super Bowl world champs.
1: Really don't have too many gripes. I think the top four are everybody's top four.
0: Yeah, and one, a lot of people will probably have Buffalo at one.
1: Yeah.
0: And Seattle at two. I think they're kind of interchangeable right now.
1: I think I would put Buffalo one right now.
0: You could even argue San Francisco at two.
1: Sure.
0: Because they do have the best win in the NFL.
1: Really, I think your top five, even the Bengals. The Bengals are going to be in everybody's top five or six teams right now.
0: Any dispute with having the Rams at six?
1: No, I like what you're doing. You're saying I'm not going to be beholden to just listing a standings every week.
0: Yeah.
1: I'm going to put weight into things that I find to be important, and you find their team to be significantly one of the top six teams in football. Yeah.
0: Which is not a unique observation.
1: No, it's not. And again, I think Sean McVay owned it.
0: Yeah.
1: Dumbass coach flew him out wrong. All right, it's Power Surge, 97.1.
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9: Good morning. Thanks for getting up with us. 97.1, Jim Costa, John Jansen, Heather Park. We've got Greg behind the glass today.
10: So I want to ask you one question about the power surge. I didn't spend a lot of time talking about them because I don't know how real it is. We discussed it a little bit at the beginning of the week. I think it was in your overreactions. The Raiders. 2-0. And Kirk Cousins playing pretty good for an old quarterback right now.
9: Mm-hmm.
10: What do you make of them?
9: I don't make a whole lot of them. They beat the Dolphins, and they beat a clearly dysfunctional Chargers team right now.
10: So on the horizon, they have at the Saints, Chiefs, and at the Patriots.
9: Mm-hmm.
10: Bills, Rams, like they've got a gauntlet coming up as well. And I think water finds its level there as well.
9: By the time we get to Halloween, they'll be 500 or worse.
10: Okay.
9: So I don't think you needed to dedicate too much time to the Raiders. At least not yet. Maybe they'll force your hand.
10: Yeah. But it's just interesting that, you know, a team that we didn't expect to be talking about at all is currently second in their division. Now, tied with Kansas City, but I think we all believe there's a big difference between the Chiefs and the Raiders.
9: Well, they'll settle that score November 4th in Vegas. The Raiders.
10: Yeah.
9: All right. So what I wanted to do was ask Lions fans to help us out. Help us do the show you want to hear. Do you want us to talk about the Lions with a Super Bowl standard, or do you want us to talk about the Lions as a team trying to hunt down a division crown? Because I think you're going to get two very different sounds. If we're talking about this team chasing the division, they are still the favorites. And I think you and I still view them in that light. If we are talking about the Lions with the Super Bowl off the table, you're going to find it to be a much more positive listen. They're going to be in the fight. They're right there. They're the favorites to win the division. But that would mean we're taking the Super Bowl off the table. Do you want that? Or do you want us to still hold them to that standard of, hey, once they beat the LA Rams in that first playoff victory at Ford Field and then followed it up with another win against the Tampa Bay Buccaneers, stacked playoff wins, plural, the whole world changed. They ushered themselves into the conversation. They were half away from going to the Super Bowl. That this team should be viewed through the eyes of, are they good enough to win it all or not? Now that radio is going to sound more negative at times because, well, look at their issues. So as a Lions fan, do you prefer to focus on the division or do you still want us holding them to a Super Bowl standard? Those are your two options. 248-539-9797. You know what I'm saying, John? Like if we take the Super Bowl off the table, certainly this team's going to be in the mix for the division, right? That becomes a more week-to-week fun team to follow, right? Hey, you beat the Jets and you might be in first place in the division come Monday morning, right?
10: Yes. I think the Super Bowl standard was something that was set 2 years ago. We have seen a vast difference in this team over the last 2 years. Last year, it was the offensive line that they didn't address, and there were some issues defensively that have still yet to be fixed. They addressed the offensive line issues, but not anything to any measure defensively. So I think you have to look at this, and this is how I look at it. What is the standard for this year? Now, okay, the standard should always be Super Bowl. And you could put that kind of on the shelf for right now, because until this coaching staff either comes up with the magic elixir of whatever they're going to call defensively to cover up their deficiencies, or you get superhuman performances by the front seven, I don't think you can realistically talk about the Super Bowl. I also don't think it's out of reach, because Brad Holmes does have options. Like, he can go out and trade for better players. Now, you obviously have to have somebody that's willing to trade with you. But you've got to convince them that what you're offering them, they can't pass up.
9: Right.
10: Or you're waiting for certain teams to be so bad that they are going to empty the tank and try and accumulate draft picks. So,
9: but I'm hearing like a conflict even in you, where you're like, well, I don't want to say we can't win the Super Bowl, but at the same time, .. You know what I mean? So I guess I would like to just clear rules of engagement from our listeners. Are you guys still talking about and holding this team to a Super Bowl standard? Do you

0: want that to be the way we talk about the Lions over the course of the next 3 months. Keep in mind, that's going to be holding to a high standard. And with this secondary, there's going to be some performances where even if they win and it doesn't look good, we're going to raise red flags. But with your permission, if you'd like to just take Super Bowl talk off the table, we could say this team's not in the conversation. They don't belong in the conversation. They're not good enough. And I'm not going to weigh down your drive into work every day, burdening you and them with a standard that they haven't upheld. Would you rather the radio show reflect that this team is not chasing a championship and is instead simply trying to get back to the division crown that they had two of the previous three seasons? 248-539-9797. DJ in Detroit, you bat leadoff. You're on 97.1.
1: Costa, what up, my dog? Zance, how you doing, man? You all right?
2: All good, man.
1: Hey, Costa, man, knock it off, man. Come on, dog. Don't do me like that. Hey, dog, we got the last pay defense in the NFL, man. Some dude I ain't never even heard of lit us up, man. we can't, come on, dog. Let's keep it a buck, man. I mean, you know what I'm saying? Like, the Super Bowl is not on the table, dog. And then at you, Jansen, let's keep it a buck. When has our GM, since he's been here, when has he made that move to put us over the top or even attempted to? That's not how he rolls. Now, we wish he did, because we've been on the cusp for the past 3 or 4 years where a big move would have put us over the top, but that's not who Brad is. I don't like it, but I live with it. But come on, Costa, man. Super Bowl, no, dog.
0: I didn't declare it. I simply asked the question. DJ, I love that you're up early, by the way. This is great. I just want to know from Lions fans what they want it to sound like coming out of their speakers. Do they want us to live like this team is chasing the Super Bowl, or do they want us to instead be more in that next tier down fighting to win a division? Well, and it sounds like you're in the division battle.
2: DJ, I agree with you. I think it is a division battle right now. But I also am, yes, Brad Holmes has not shown the propensity to go out and make you better. Like, they did go get Za'Darius Smith when Hutch was down. But since, other than that minor move, there hasn't been anything that he's done. And I'm hoping that he has learned from some of the shortcomings of why this team has not been able to get over the hump.
0: So if I'm listening to you, you're saying they can put it back on the table.
2: Yes, but it's currently not on the table.
0: Okay. I think this is interesting. What do Lions fans want?

0: Certainly not on the table.
1: Okay. I think this is interesting. What do Lions fans want?
2: WKMI Kalamazoo. Giving you the inside scoop on the biggest stories today so you don't embarrass yourself at work on Monday. This is 1360 The Ticket.

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3: We are soliciting feedback from you, the Lions fans. What do you want coming out of your speakers as we chronicle this season? Do we need to lower the temperature and take the Super Bowl talk off the table? Because it's going to get pretty heavy with how bad this defense is. It's going to sound negative. Or are we taking the Super Bowl off the table? Would you rather hear the feedback of a team in the fight and the chase for a division crown? Is that more your speed? Shabbat said something before he started his update. He said, yeah, but I think if you take the Super Bowl off the table, you're letting them off the hook. That's the struggle here.
4: I don't know. I think it puts the pressure back on them because you've lowered your expectations. It's a fan base that had the hopes and dreams of making a Super Bowl. And it goes from NFC Championship game, then you earn the number one overall seed. Now, we knew that that team had the flaws because of all of the injuries that happened after the season began. Mm-hmm. And again, I'm not going to hold Brad Holmes' feet to the fire for injuries that happened, but it's how you respond to them. That's where I'm going to hold your feet to the fire. And in that season, he did go out. What did we say? We wanted Za'Darius Smith. Went out and got him at the trade deadline. Mm-hmm. It ultimately didn't make a difference.
3: Yeah, because their offense wet the bed in that playoff game.
4: Right, but then Frank Ragnow retires, and your answers are all Graham Glasgow, an inept offensive line, especially in the middle three. Mm-hmm. But as I said, what did he learn from that? Yeah. Well, he learned that he needed some more depth. And no one's going to sit there and say Juice Scruggs is a great answer at center. But he is holding down the fort and being a valuable asset to this team because Cade Mays, your starter, is going to get hurt. Again, what do you do? What's the answers when things go wrong? Brad had some answers on the offensive line. But the glaring need, it wasn't after somebody retired, after free agency, after the draft, it was in the secondary for the Detroit Lions because you had a couple of injuries and you just never responded.
3: We're going to get to the phones, 248-539-9797. Let's start with Mike in Dearborn. Mike, good morning.
5: Hey, good morning, gentlemen. I just want to taper the expectations to the Lions, you know, maybe winning the division first before we take that next step to the Super Bowl. I feel like the reason why we're in the position we're in today is Brad Holmes missing on his last few drafts and reaching for guys that, like, for example, Isaac Tesla, when the O-line at that time should have been drafted. Now, I'm glad he went and got O-line, you know, boosted that up this year. But this should have been a year we could have drafted defensive players had we drafted properly. I think in order to give Calvin Shepard a fair chance at being successful as defensive coordinator, he's got to give him some players to work with. You can't just, you know, have backup guys and expect them to do starting jobs and have a solid defense. I'm not even talking about a top 10 defense, but somewhere at least in the middle of the pack. Mm-hmm. So that's where I'm at. But I do think the division is still open. Super Bowl, I guess we'll see when we get there because I don't think he's going to make any trades, you know, or there's no real free agents right now that I see that we'd be able to get to really boost up our defense.
3: So Mike, I think what you're choosing is to protect your piece a little bit here, like not get weighed down by the Super Bowl, win the division, and dot, dot, dot. We'll see from there. So, and by the way, this division, Lions are the favorites today. It's wide open.
4: Yeah.
3: It's absolutely wide open. You know, with the Bears,
4: it's basically a pick 'em with the Vikings.
3: Yeah. And I would say, you know, the Vikings will get Kyler back this week. They still got to figure some things out offensively. The Bears, this Caleb thing, I already told you they were a regression team coming in. Like, it's going to be a toss up division that this team has to go out and win. But I think they're in that fight. So I'm not shaming anybody. If you're lowering your standards so that you can have your piece this fall, so that you don't get weighed down by the avalanche that is, but we're not Super Bowl good, that's your prerogative. That's kind of what I'm looking to get out of this is where people are at with how they want this team covered.
4: Right. And as you call in, I just want to give you some numbers to think about because, yeah, offensively, I think this is going to be a top five offense, and especially when they get the offensive line back and healthy. Defensively, as it stands right now, points per game, They rank 31st total defense.

0: defense, 31st. Rushing defense, 28th. And that was something that we thought they were going to hang their hat on. Passing defense, 31st. It's amazing to think that there's somebody worse than yeah, the Lions right now. Third down defense, 30th. Red zone efficiency, 30th. There is nothing that screams this is a team with that type of defense that really legitimately should even win the division.
1: Right. It's an offense would have to drag them there, and they're going to have to get better on defense. Let's get to Jay in Farmington Hills. Jay, good morning.
2: Fellas, how you doing today?
0: Good morning.
2: I just got to say that I really, these guys are always going to be stuck where they are right now if they don't start getting a completely different mindset to all this. The idea that all they want to do or all the goal should be is to win the division, I find that to be ridiculous. I don't know. That's kind of like playing in the Masters and not really wanting to win. I mean, I don't know. I just, that to me is not an aggressive sort of mindset that you need, especially in football today where, you know, you guys are all predicting that, you know, how these teams are currently rated. The fact of the matter is that means zero, because with the amount of injuries that are occurring, you don't know really. You're going to have to wait till about game 13, 14 to really figure out who exactly is the strongest team out there. But the idea that, you know, all you want to do is win a division, I don't know. That's pretty weak to me.
1: Well, and that's the why I throw this out there, because I know there are some Lions fans that don't want to give an inch on this. Like, Jay, you don't want – your team was in the NFC title game, and it's gone south each of the last 3 years, but you're not willing to give up the standard that this team had established.
2: That's the goal of the NFL, to win the Super Bowl. It's not to win a division.
1: Right.
2: And if that's all it is, then – you know what? Then they're going to be stuck exactly where they are right now. These people, obviously, the people being the management of this team, they really don't, they seem to me like they don't really care whether they win or not as long as they're selling tickets, which I find kind of ridiculous. I mean,
1: well, that's a good point in this, Jay, too, is, and I don't know that is necessarily true, but I know there's a lot of people that feel that way as the prices have gone up. So are you charging me the prices of a team with Super Bowl standards, or are you charging me the prices of a team that just wants to get in the playoffs some way, somehow?
0: Right, yeah, a winning team.
1: Right.
0: Right, and you can look over the last 3 years, right? Are they a winning team? By record, yes. Mm-hmm. And if you just take the surface level look at it and you say, okay, two of the last 3 years, they have won the division. They've made an appearance in the NFC Championship game. They've earned one overall seed. But to your point, last year, still a winning record at 9-8, but not in the postseason. This year, it doesn't look great to do anything other than just either win the division and you get the auto bid, or eke in as a wild card team. But when you get to the postseason with this defense, what are you going to do?
1: You're not long. You're not long with this defense.
0: No.
1: Winning, stacking playoff wins, plural. That's what you have to do to go to a Super Bowl. You're not winning a Super Bowl. So then that's kind of why I offer it up to the listeners, is like kind of a, okay, well, if we're talking about this team chasing a Super Bowl, we're going to come in disappointed. A lot, right?
0: Yeah.
1: If we come in every day with, hey, we're in a division hunt. Did you see what the Bears did? Did you see what the Vikings did? Hey, we're a game up now. Hey, we're two games up. Hey, this game could... Suddenly, that is a more... maybe it's a more easy listening, approachable, more positive. But you know, in doing that, you have kind of sacrificed your soul a little bit. You've taken the Super Bowl off the table. And that's the game, I wonder, that Lions fans, the devil on one shoulder, the angel on the other, how they want this team talked about. Let's get to Devin. You're next. You're on 97.1.
3: Yeah. Morning, guys. Morning. Super Bowl or division, whatever, they're not mutually exclusive, but you got to focus on one at a time. You know, the Super Bowl will come later, but week to week, you can't look past the Jets right now for the next team. You got to focus on them. Same thing. You got to focus on winning the games that you have at hand week to week. Then you maybe win the division. You know, make the playoffs, whatever. Then at that time, again, it's the same thing. It's week to week. Focus on that. You start looking too far ahead, then okay, you're missing the details. Right? And again, just like, yeah, there's issues with the defense, obviously, but from a kid playing football, what is the first thing you were always taught defensive wise?

0: contain. Mm-hmm. You've got to contain, period. Then, you know, your other guys can...
1: Pursuit to the ball.
0: Take some... Exactly.
1: Yeah.
0: So, and that's what we're not doing right now. We're not containing. I mean...
1: Right. Know where your help is, you know, use the sideline, get guys back inside, funnel them into where you have more bodies, and then it's 11 hats to the football. Yeah. I mean, that's like, you know, Pee Wee football 101.
2: Well, and that's a player perspective. That's a coach perspective where, yeah, okay, yeah, you're focused on the Jets. And all the numbers that I just talked about defensively for Detroit, the Jets are completely opposite of that. And you can think whatever you want about the Jets, but so far at this point, they're ranking defensively,
1: yeah,
2: 6 in points per game, 1 in each total defense, rushing defense, 2 in passing defense, and third down efficiency. Like completely opposite of where the Lions are.
1: Yeah. I think it's interesting, like you say, like the caller's using the player mentality of, hey, man, we got to focus on today's practice.
2: Right.
1: We got to focus on the game Sunday. And that's fine if that's how you fan, but you don't have to because they won't be counting on you on 3rd and 6 to play drop coverage and get off the field. Like, you don't have to be living down after down. You can think big picture as a fan, but that big picture, I think, has become distorted.
2: Yeah, and until Brad Holmes does something to improve the secondary, and it's not signing somebody off the practice squad, it's not signing somebody that's not even available or that is available, not on another roster, like, that's not going to dramatically improve your performance defensively. He's going to have to go out and convince another team they don't need said player, but they need the assets that we're willing to give them.
1: I just looked down at the text. It's week 2 and you're pushing doom and gloom radio. Signed, Rob. Well, no, Rob, then let's choose the other scenario. This team's winning the division. They have the best odds to win this division. I think they're the best team in this division. I told you before the season, even with this defense, I think they're going to win this division. There you go. It's positive radio.
2: So in 3 or 4 years, they've won the division.
1: There you go. Positive radio. Lions are going to win this division. What are we all in the dumps about? Caleb's dead. At least he'll have you believe that, right?
2: Yeah.
1: Even though it's a grade one hammy. But Caleb and the regression Bears aren't a huge threat. They're going to be in the mix. Green Bay has certainly shown their ass through 2 games. And Minnesota, I think, is the biggest threat, but they're not a juggernaut. The Lions are going to win this division. There's your positive radio. But that is a conversation where we stop there and don't dream bigger. That is the question I ask of you guys. It's 97.1.
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8: You guys have been great on the feedback on this, and we want the feedback. How would you prefer we talk about the Lions? Option one is, hey, this team's in a division chase. It's fun. It's exhilarating. It's going to be generally more positive. But it means we're really taking the Super Bowl off the table. And that comes with trading away a little bit of your soul. Option two is, damn it, I'm not lowering my standards. I'm not happy, but I'm going to view this team through them not being good enough to win a Super Bowl, which is going to lead to more frustration, a little more anger, maybe a little more negative vibes, but you keep your standards high. As a Lions fan, maybe you're wrestling with this, the angel on one shoulder, the devil on the other. How would you like it to sound coming out of your speakers? Because if we're in the division chase, John, they're the favorites.
9: Yeah.
8: If we're talking Super Bowl, that's when we get out the whiteboard and start pointing out all the flaws. And they become more pronounced.
9: Yes. But I also think... You don't have to lower your standards to accept where your team is right now. And it's as the standards as fans, especially those that are in their 60s and 70s, are you want to win a Super Bowl now because you never know that if you're ever going to actually see one while you're alive. And they were so close. And Dan said it after that game against San Francisco. Hey, we don't know if we'll ever be back here. Like, it's only going to get harder, which it is. Things get complicated, right? You drafted well, you got to pay those guys. But how do you pay them and still acquire talent in other ways? And especially if you start screwing up other drafts, you're not getting that cheap high-end talent that you had originally. So you're going to have to go in free agency. You're going to have to go in trades. You're going to have to find other ways to acquire that top-end talent. And they just haven't done that to the level that they need to. So you have to accept the fact that while as a fan base, our standard is still going to be, we expect a Super Bowl, but you have to accept where this team is. No one's going to look at this defense and say, that's a championship level defense, or it could be even become one.
8: But you could win the division with this defense.
9: Correct.
8: So let's go to Jeff on a cell. Well, Jeff, sorry, Steven's been waiting longer. Steven, I've made you wait too long. Good morning. You're on 97.1.
10: Good morning. Now, I mind you that I'm a Packers fan, but it still applies, I think, either way.
9: How are things going in your world?
10: I think the more you break down the season, the better the season is. So as an example, if you focus on just winning the division, everyone will see you as a threat for the Super Bowl. Examples of this would be the NFC West last year. You have the two times that the Giants won the Super Bowl over the Patriots. Followed that up by the farther you break them down, those six games you circle in the season because they're your divisions, every one of those losses just hurts more, such as the Bears to the Packers last season.
8: Okay.
9: Yeah, but if you look at those Giants wins over the Patriots, what did they have?
8: A stellar defensive line.
9: Yes.
8: Specifically. Yeah.
9: And not the huge liabilities. Like, you can win with a subpar team, but you have to be decent everywhere.
8: Sure.
9: And have a couple of superstar players, guys that can actually make plays. There is a glaring hole in this defense. Now, I do expect the front seven to play better. I think that's the worst performance that we'll see from the front seven against Buffalo. And it may have been brought on by the fact that, hey, Josh Allen's just really damn good. But I don't expect that the secondary, as constructed, will be better at all.
8: Right. Well, then the best path is the defense has to make up for it with their front.
9: Right.
8: It's you're not going to overhaul the secondary. I don't know how much you're going to get reinforcements-wise. Let's get to Jeff. You're on 97.1. Jeff, good morning.
11: Hey, good morning, guys. Hey, as for your subject, Super Bowl.

0: goal, aspirations, or division. For radio, I think it's a good thing. You guys talk about it, but you know that the teams aren't thinking that.
1: Right.
0: They're thinking about this week. And I have news for you. I don't even think this team's going to win the division with that defense. And I'm being serious. I mean, you look at it, Minnesota's got a really good defense, and I think that the Bears are going to shred them. And I don't think they have a – I don't even think they're even the talk for the division unless something drastic changes. That's my opinion.
2: Look, I'm not going to fault someone who says it's an Achilles heel that will ultimately doom this team. They just can't get enough stops. Specifically, the back end of the defense is going to bend and break. Even if you have a big lead, no lead will be safe. I totally acknowledge that. I watch what you guys are watching. I just think the division's wide open. I think it's a much more competitive division. I think they currently stack up well, even with this bad defense, because everybody else has their own flaws to deal with, too. It's once you start comparing them to, like, the Bills or the Chiefs,
1: right?
2: Or then it becomes more glaring.
1: Taking into account what the last caller said in regards to the Bears, do the Bears treat you like they did Carolina? Where Carolina scored 37 points. And do we think that this team can score 37 points?
2: Yes.
1: This Lions team can score 37 points on the Bears?
2: Yes.
1: Sure. But do we also believe that the defense could give up 59?
2: Yeah, you can't give up damn near 60. It's no way to play. Look, I think this is a healthy conversation, and it's one that's going to be ongoing as the season evolves, right? I mean, they should beat the Jets this week, and then we're talking about a 2-1 football team, maybe even a first place in the division football team. Certainly could answer some of the concerns if they play better on defense. 7:35, we're going to talk strange coworkers, because when John and I were leaving the office yesterday, we were stopped in our tracks. That's at 7:35. Let's get to Heather with the news.
3: This news is brought to you by Blue Chew. You guys, there's a Metro Detroit woman who is going to prison after prosecutors say she stole more than $4.6 million from a family, and then she somehow managed to spend more than $212,000 of that money on Taylor Swift tickets.
1: Oh, boy.
3: We've talked about this woman before. Shanice Coyne, she's from New Boston, pleaded guilty to wire fraud after convincing a family that she could help their daughter get into modeling, like around the world. She created these fake emails, these fake text messages, invoices, and kept asking the family for more money. Like, if you pay me this money, we'll get your daughter into this modeling contract, yeah, or whatever it was. And they paid her millions of dollars. But instead of paying for modeling opportunities, prosecutors say Coyne used this money for gambling and then obviously other spending. So apparently, Taylor Swift was all part of the budget. So she bought 12 front row tickets to Swift's Miami show in 2024, plus 4 tickets in the second row. The average price worked out to be more than $13,000 per ticket.
1: Oh.
3: Yes. She also spent nearly $29,000 on tickets to the Stanley Cup final, including Game 7, and then almost $23,000 on a Royal Caribbean cruise.
1: So somebody local that actually wants to go to the Stanley Cup finals.
3: Final, yes. Anyway, she was sentenced Tuesday to 5 years in federal prison, ordered to pay nearly $4.6 million in restitution. Her attorney argued that her gambling addiction was at the center of what happened, surrounded with the pandemic. But obviously, there was no dispute that she stole all this money from this poor, innocent family.
1: As restitution, maybe they make her Red Wings GM.
3: Oh, my God.
1: Because she's thought about actually going to the final.
2: Yeah, you know what?
3: A Southfield housekeeper is being credited with helping police rescue a human trafficking victim. So a 27-year-old from Detroit was charged with human trafficking and multiple prostitution offenses. And investigators say that this victim traveled from Alabama to Michigan looking for work, but was then forced into prostitution at the Southfield motel. Well, the woman managed to escape and asked the housekeeper for help. And thankfully, this housekeeper didn't hesitate. She immediately called 911, called the police on September 10th. And Oakland County Prosecutor Karen McDonald says this housekeeper is a hero.
1: Yeah.
3: Had she not done something, who knows what might have happened. And Karen McDonald says that trafficking victims are in our communities and often need help escaping their traffickers. Simple actions such as calling the police when something looks suspicious or asking someone if they need help can save a victim. So that's amazing. Deion Sanders is apparently done with his players laughing after getting their butt kicked by the Northwestern Wildcats over the weekend. So Colorado got crushed, right? 41-7 on Saturday.
1: By Northwestern.

0: And after the game, Sanders saw some of his players laughing and joking as they were headed towards the locker room, and that obviously didn't sit well with him. So on Tuesday, he announced that a few guys were no longer on the team.
1: On your post-game, and you said, you know, we'll see what you're about, and that kind of stuff, and that you were proud of some of the guys, how they reacted.
2: Yes, a few guys are not on the team anymore.
1: Okay.
2: So you know.
1: Okay.
2: Okay.
0: Didn't name names, but they're no longer there.
3: Actions have consequences.
4: Yep.
0: Yikes.
5: I believe Deion's quote after the game was, he's going to put his foot in it, not on it.
3: Yes, well, and now he has 10 toes to do that.
4: There it is.
0: Oh my gosh. Finally, Ella Langley has officially made Billboard history. Choosin' Texas is now the longest leading number one song on the Hot 100 with 23 weeks. So, John, it was previously tied at 22 weeks with your favorite Christmas song. Mariah Carey's All I Want for Christmas Is You. So anyway, Langley posted a video on social media thanking her fans, basically saying that all of this support is changing not only her life, but the lives of her family members as well.
4: John, you know the song, right?
3: Yeah, I do. Yeah.
0: It's a good song.
3: And
0: right?
3: I was trying to figure out, like, why is it that this has been at the top of the charts? Because it's a good song. Don't get me wrong.
4: Mm-hmm.
3: But
4: record setting,
3: there are others that I think are better songs. But I think it's because I had the epiphany when we were talking about this off air. It's a crossover song.
0: I'm not a huge country music fan. I don't dislike it. I just don't listen to it. But I do like her music. Yeah. At least some of her songs I've gotten into. And I like the song a lot. And some.

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1: Record setter.
2: It's awesome.
3: It's a good song. I don't necessarily think it's a great song, but
2: you know, over the summer, I kept hearing it being called like the song of the summer.
3: Yeah.
2: And I thought that was odd because when I think of like a good summer song, I think of more upbeat that like gets you going. And I like the song a lot.
1: It's more
2: but
1: steady.
2: It's not that.
1: It's a little melodramatic. He's leaving her.
2: He's leaving.
3: Yeah.
1: A little twang. Normally, you don't get a twangy song to cross over like this.
2: I don't know
3: that there's a lot of twang in there. It's not old school country by any means. But I bet she does have a great accent. I have never heard her talk, but she's from Alabama.
2: During our drive up to Shanty Creek, I listened to her album.
1: Mm-hmm.
2: I did have to skip through a lot. For me.
1: Oh, for you.
2: Because I don't like the twangy country songs. But she has some good ones.
3: Right. Oh, she drinks Jack.
2: All by herself.
3: All right.
1: Ella Langley. Good morning, 97.1. Jim Costa, John Jansen, Heather Park. We got Greg behind the glass. Tiger manager AJ Hinch going to join us at 8.02. Our final check-in for the season. Tigers were eliminated last weekend. Verlander will pitch this upcoming weekend.
3: Yeah, Saturday.
1: Got the green light, Saturday, 1 o'clock.
3: Weather looks perfect, too, for a great day at the ballpark.
1: John, as we were leaving yesterday, we were stopped in our tracks. Strange coworkers.
3: Yes. And so what we saw, we actually had to rewind it because I wanted to take a screenshot of it. The rules that Stephen A. has for his co-host on First Take. Now, I'm just going to go through these. These are ones that I probably should have set the standard with you when we started off. And I'll start with one. Speak when spoken to. Now, okay, this little back and forth, it's kind of a moot point because I technically am speaking to you when we're talking. Now, a lot of times I speak to Heather, I'll speak to Greg and Tom, and
1: speak when spoken to.
3: That's the number one rule Stephen A. has for his co-host. Number two. Now, this one is easy to follow, and I don't know that either of us have ever fallen into this. No cussing.
1: No, I don't think it's happened.
3: Right, and if you watch Pat McAfee, obviously they let some shows get away with it on ESPN, but I don't know that Stephen A. would really go down that road anyway, so no cussing.
1: I mean, I called someone a jackass, but I think that's okay.
3: Yeah, I wouldn't put that in the category.
1: Okay.
3: Number three, now this is where I really kind of missed the boat. Stephen A.'s number three rule is address me as Stephen A. or Mr. Stephen A.
1: I want you guys to pause for a second. If John had said, you can call me Mr. Jansen or John Jansen.
3: Yes, the full name. Yes. I mean, it would have to be John Jansen or Mr. Jansen.
1: I don't think I could take you seriously if you had said that the first day.
3: I don't think I could take myself seriously. I cringe a little bit even when I'm walking around and some of the younger athletes that I encounter, they call me Mr. Jansen. I'm like, oh, well, I'll get to that point, right? Where, hey, it's a matter of respect and they're showing respect. I appreciate that, but it kind of makes me feel older, which I am. So, number four, leave the fluid comments to me. And me is in all caps. All right, so he's shouting that at you.
1: What does he mean by fluid comments? Like anything that's like just kind of a free flow?
3: I would think off the script, you know, and this is something that I would never have had this rule with Stoney. Like I want him to have fluid comments.
1: Well,
3: on the other hand, I mean, it kind of leads us down the cruise, the pineapple, all that different road.
1: I would argue what they do on TV and what we do on radio is better when you get into the fluid conversation. You don't want to stay in your lane and your
3: talking points. But he wants to make sure that he is the only one that goes down that road. And so if he wants to get off script, he can choose to do so. However, his co-host cannot. Number five, this is the last rule. I really wish I had put this one in place. No rude reactions or facial expressions. And those that are watching on Twitch can see at times, right now, the closed eyes, the pursed lips, the facial expressions. Sometimes it's not.

0: what you say, it's how you say it. And sometimes it's not even words that come out of your mouth, it's just your face.
1: Body language.
0: Yeah.
1: I am not good at hiding my emotions. Heather, you're not either.
2: No, I'm not. That I think I could follow, well, no, I probably couldn't follow all the other ones, but I think of all of those rules that I would fail at first is the facial expressions.
0: Oh, yeah. Yeah, but yours aren't so angering.
2: No, they're not angry.
0: No, they're not angry expressions. They don't
2: make you angry?
0: They don't make me angry.
2: Oh, good.
0: I usually am the one that makes you angry, and then I see that in your face,
2: yes,
0: and that gives me pleasure. Would you stop talking?
1: So we thought this was hilarious and ridiculous, and we wanted to know, who's the strangest coworker you've had to work with?
0: Well, just to not to get things too out of whack, I will not say you.
1: Oh, okay.
0: Even though you have your oddities. I know I do as well.
1: Well, we all have a little bit of a screw loose to work in radio.
0: Sure. But you're not the strangest. Because
3: no, I was going to say me instead.
0: Only when you talk to yourself.
1: That's what I'm saying. We all do. Like, the last guy I hosted a show with was in Grand Rapids, and he could not have been more different than you. Like, this industry attracts so many different personalities. He was someone who liked to smoke weed and watch anime. You are neither of those things.
0: Correct.
1: You know, like, this, we cross paths with weird, different, strange people, but I also want to just hear from, like, listeners.
0: Yeah.
1: The people in your office or your shop or your factory, like, the weird, strange people you work with.
0: Yeah, and some of it might just be, like you're looking across the office, and you're like, how did that person, first of all, even get their job? How do they keep it? Because they can't interact normally with anyone. They must be super nerdy and be able to do a great job of their tasks at hand.
1: Mm-hmm.
0: And so,
1: or they know somebody,
0: right? Or they have pictures. Either way, it could keep you employed. The weirdest person that I ever, I guess I've had some weird teammates, but I think it's no surprise to anybody when I say you have not showed up in a clown outfit. You have not. Although I guess I could say the disco outfit.
1: Pretty close.
0: Yes. You and your Honolulu Blue Kool-Aid, drinking that all day long, it can be odd.
1: The cabana outfits.
0: The onesie. Yes, but that's not a clown outfit.
1: No.
0: And Clinton Portis would do this on a regular basis. And so, yeah, he is definitely the weirdest. There were other things that I can't even share on air that put him in a category all by himself. And it has nothing to do with even my disdain for him. Just weird. So who was the, the pot smoker? Was that your weirdest coworker? Because there are people in Grand Rapids listening I know who that is.
1: They know Big Drew.
2: Okay, but was he weird on, like, working with you? Or was he just in his own life?
1: We had a great working relationship.
2: I'm sure we all have something weird we do outside of work.
0: Yeah, you don't eat meat. That's weird.
1: Doug only eats chicken, right?
0: Yes. Uh-huh.
2: I don't know. I feel like I've worked with
0: all normal people.
2: Well, no, Stoney.
1: Okay. He's a good catch-all.
0: Yeah,
1: we've all worked with Stoney.
0: But endearing oddities.
2: Yeah, which you could call strange or weird.
0: Uh-huh.
1: Everybody's got their quirks. Mm-hmm. But what stands out? 248-539-9797. I think this could be interesting. We'll get to AJ at 802. It's 97.1.
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0: places, but he did it so much that he kind of developed Tourette's in a way where he couldn't control himself.
1: Huh. What? Why? Why do that?
2: Attention?
1: I guess, but is it positive attention? I guess any attention is good attention to some.
0: I knew a guy that I sold cars with that would eat his lunch while taking a dump. That way he wasn't off the sales floor twice. He said he didn't want to miss an opportunity to get a customer.
2: Oh, boy. Now, famously, I'm all for taking the shirt off. But I'm not going to eat in there. That's awful.
1: That's bad.
2: I know. If you're looking for a private place to be able to enjoy your lunch, it kind of fits all of those things except for the fact that
1: it's filthy.
2: Yeah.
1: Like, go to your car. Do that weird thing where you sit in your car. That's way better than toilet.
0: Could you imagine you see someone at the office walking in with, like, a DoorDash into the bathroom?
2: Yeah.
0: Come out 20 minutes later.
2: Yeah, that takes the cake there. That's weird.
0: My boss likes to talk about banging his wife all day. Side note, my boss is also my dad. Signed, someone looking for a new job.
1: Oh, no.
2: Know what your mom did last night?
0: All right.
2: That is awful.
0: Strange coworker was a former...
2: Maybe he's trying to get his son to fly the coop.
0: Yeah, that's not so subtle.
2: Yeah. Can I make this as uncomfortable as possible so you leave?
0: Strange coworker was a former drug dealer. He and I got along great, but he did almost stab me with a knife joking around.
2: Okay. So that got me to thinking about, I heard a story like that. Do you remember, and I think it came out earlier this year, Josh Naylor. Seattle Mariners first baseman. It resurfaced, I think, this year. People were talking about him as a weird teammate, and he had an incident in the minor leagues where I think it was when he was with Miami. He was hiding in a closet to scare someone with a knife, and when he jumped out, accidentally sliced their finger.
1: Finger or the other person's finger?
0: I just found the story. It was in 2016. It was a prank. While they were minor league teammates in the Miami Marlins system, it happened to Stone Garrett.
2: Okay. Yeah.
0: He jumped out with a butcher's knife.
1: Oh my gosh.
0: The knife caught Garrett's thumb and sliced it severely, cutting a nerve.
1: What did he think was going to happen?
0: He had to go to the emergency room.
2: Yeah, I mean, there's some funny pranks, but...
1: With a butcher's knife?
2: Not with a butcher's knife.
1: Oh, my gosh.
0: What? Okay, you have a lot of teammates.
2: Yeah.
0: Playing in the league as long as you did.
2: Right. And so there are always some weird oddities. Brad Johnson, quarterback that we had, first of all, named his son Max, which I thought was awesome. But every time we would go into a hotel, he would go into his room. And every once in a while, you go to the quarterback's room, you're talking about protections, you're talking about something, or just talking about, you know, things that friends talk about. You would walk in there and it would be an absolute sauna, and it could be a training camp. Like, you would walk in there, he would instantly turn the heat up as high as it would possibly go, no matter where he was, no matter the time of year, which I thought was weird.
1: That's weird.
2: But he was a great dude. He was a weird dude. Jeff George is kind of a weird dude.
0: Joined the Marine Corps in 2021, went to boot camp on Paris Island in the dead of summer. And after they shaved our heads, they sat us in the sun for like 3 hours.
2: Ooh.
0: I watched a dude pick his sunburned skin off his head.
1: Oh, no. No, he's going to eat it.
0: And eat it.
2: So, okay, that's not acceptable. But is there nutritional value in that?
1: Oh, stop, John. That's gross and weird.
2: I mean, he's not technically a cannibal because it's his own skin, but I guess it's cannibal tendencies.
0: Dude that brought pre-popped popcorn to work to heat up in the microwave and would burn it every single day.
1: It's the worst smell ever.
2: It is.
1: Burnt popcorn.
2: But some people really like burnt popcorn.
1: They do.
2: I don't understand it. Yeah. Ugh. They're like, yeah, if the bag is supposed to go in for a minute and a half, they're like, yeah, put it in for 2:15. It permeates the entire house.
1: You should just burn it at home and bring that in.
0: Yes.
2: That would be preferable.
1: Yes.
0: He wants it hot.

0: So he does it at the work microwave. Coworker, how about this? Have you ever traveled with a coworker and you have to share a room? It says, I had a coworker that would order adult movies when I would fall asleep. Chris in Detroit.
1: No.
0: While you're in the room.
1: No.
0: That is bad.
1: Is that real?
0: Do people I can't do that? Vet it. I don't know.
2: People do order them, yes, but
1: I know,
2: not with someone else in the road in the room. Yes. Ew.
0: Yeah, that's uncomfortable. You have to pretend you're asleep.
2: Again, just like the dad having those weird conversations with their son, like maybe they were just trying to impress upon you that maybe you need to go to the boss and say, I need my own room. That way they get their own room. Make it uncomfortable.
0: I work at a steel plant. I work with an older guy who would have full-on screaming arguments with himself. We're talking screaming, cussing, arms flailing and all.
2: Huh. Greg, have you ever yelled at yourself? You have? Yeah. Okay. I mean, I know we've talked about this before. Like, there are times where Greg's having a conversation with himself. And I actually, in a few mornings when I first started here, I thought I was a part of the conversation. I wasn't.
0: I once worked with this guy at Meijer in the meat department. Loved cats and had an above average size nose.
1: Weird, right? Yeah, really. So yes, weird. Yes. That's a strange one.
0: Austin and Goodrich, good morning.
3: What's going on?
2: How you doing, Austin?
3: Very good, very good. I got a coworker that I work in a pretty loud environment. We got our AirPods in, noise canceling all day, all that stuff. He sings out loud all day. I mean, his range is pretty good. He's got Ella Langley. He's got Bob Seger. He's got this. The only thing is I work by myself, so it's me.
2: So you sing to yourself as loud as you possibly can. Damn everyone else.
3: Hey, you got to do what you got to do.
0: I don't think it's that strange. You're just by yourself.
1: If he's by himself, no. If he's with a whole bunch of
2: other
1: people.
2: Austin, what do you do?
3: I own a landscaping company.
2: Oh, okay. All right.
1: Good for you.
2: So maybe some of the homeowners.
3: I got a, I probably got some Ring videos out there of me singing to nobody.
1: Belting it out.
2: Do you dance too?
3: I shake it a little bit. I got stand-up mowers, so.
1: There you go.
0: Stand-up mowers. That's great. All right. 248-539-9797. 8 o'clock hour, John Jansen's Power Surge. Who are the top six teams in the NFL after 2 weeks of play?
2: Mm-hmm.
0: And I don't imagine the Lions are in there, but we can also update that for people where the Lions are in the general consensus power ranking. And I would like to know where you have them.
2: Mm-hmm.
0: So we'll do that at 8:35.
2: I've got an ish ranking.
0: Okay. Tiger manager AJ Hinch is going to join us at 8:02. Our final check-in with the Tiger manager as they wrap up the season over the weekend. Justin Verlander scheduled to pitch on Saturday, 1:10. The farewell. It's
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2: 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Hinch.
3: Tigers wrap up their season over the weekend. We wrap up our season-long conversation with A.J. Hinch this morning. A.J., thanks for getting up with us.
4: You got it. No problem.
3: You spoke to the team this week after they were eliminated. How much of that can you share with us and the fans, and what message would you want to give to the fans as the season wraps up?
4: Yeah, I mean, obviously, it's a meeting you never want to have until the very end. You know, last year was after the Seattle series and the playoffs, and other years it's during the regular season. I'd love it to be after a World Series sometime, and because it mathematically, when you're eliminated, I think it's important to get together and sort of mark it on the calendar. And obviously, you know, we've spoke candidly about how this season has gone, where we were at, and it trends towards like really hard to make the playoffs like mid-September. But you're not going to have the meeting until you're actually mathematically eliminated. And so it was 7 days was left. And I think that's, you know, obviously it doesn't mean just 7 days. There's a lot that goes into it, but I just wanted to represent, you know, the difference between advancing and not. And I let our group know, one, that, you know, we're all in this together and we're going to have to face reality. You know, number two, we have, you know, a lot of work to do to get ourselves, you know, back to playing better in close games, to the 15-27 one run games, the we didn't play as clean baseball as we are capable of doing, and that the room's going to change. And, you know, there's going to be some players leave. There's going to be decisions that have to be made, and no team is ever the same. And, you know, I appreciate their effort. We worked a lot this year to try to salvage this season. And I don't know, it's just kind of a symbolic day for me. And then we got to move forward. We have, you know, at the time, we have 6 games left to represent ourselves, play hard, try to win 2 series. And obviously, we're going to cap it with an epic send-off for Justin Verlander. So that's sort of the cliff notes of what I wanted to talk about. We're going to dive deeper into it individually with some exit interviews. And there's a ton of time. In fact, we have all of October now to dissect, you know, what needs to be done. But, you know, it's just I've always considered the team, you know, kind of mandate the team acknowledge the day you're eliminated, if you're eliminated.
5: There's a lot of things that we could talk about. We, as you mentioned, we've talked about it. You've been very candid and honest with us. When you look at this season, what is it? The easy answer is Kevin McGonigal. But what is it that gives you hope and excites you about the future of the Tigers?
4: Oh, for sure, the players. I mean, we have a ton of talent on this team, and we have a lot to look forward to. I mean, you know, yeah, obviously Kevin, you know, Max, we've given as many plate appearances to players under the age of 25, I think, of anybody in baseball. So some of that comes with Kevin. Obviously he's been here all year, but just getting the influx of young talent into the big leagues and getting their sort of acclimation and their transition sort of over with. You look at Howie Lee and his transition. It wasn't perfect at the beginning, but we kind of fought through it. We sent him back. He comes back, and now he's really emerging as a contributor. I don't know to what extent. Is he a starter? Is he going to be a platoon? Is he going to, you know, come off the bench? But there's something there to work with. Obviously, the emergence of Max Clark. His center field play last night was incredible. It's going to be a difference maker in this ballpark. That's a lot to look forward to. Our young pitching is obviously starting to build, and getting Jackson Joe back and getting River Ryan in the trade and getting, you know, obviously Troy Melton, and you start to see an emerging sort of youthful group who's a little bit more athletic. We're going to be a little bit more active. We've gotten through the transition period, and now we've got to supplement that with more winning baseball and some cleaner play. And there's a lot to like. I mean, not all is lost in a season like this. Even though the expectations were higher, we're disappointed we didn't reach our first goal of getting to the playoffs. But it doesn't mean we're you know, tearing it all down and we're going to be terrible again.
3: Yeah, I think that's the interesting question is you tell the guys not everybody will be here. There will always be changes. How drastic or not drastic of an offseason do you feel you

0: need to have?
1: I don't know. I mean, that's really not my job. You know, I'll obviously offer my thoughts to Scott and Jeff, and we'll go through the whole roster exercise. I mean, we're gonna dive pretty deep into it and see where we can make this team better. But that's I think that's a conversation that is going to be evolving over what's going to be a really tricky winter, because, you know, obviously there's free agents and we have some decisions on some guys who have options and things like that. But we have plenty of time to dive into that as a group and come to sort of the plan moving forward on, you know, what, when, where, and how much.
2: We did get a chance to see River Ryan. You mentioned him. I'm curious your takeaways. Three innings, probably not a lot that you can actually take away from it, but what did you see in your evaluation of his first performance?
1: Yeah, pretty electric stuff, which it came as advertised. I mean, it you know, River has had a, you know, kind of a journey through the minor leagues. It's a little bit unique. He gets traded from division rivals from San Diego to L.A. He goes through an injury. The you know, hadn't been able to stay on the field, but when you see him on the field, you're like, man, it's some really good stuff and some high athleticism, and it's four pitches. They're all pretty elite. And so I like what I see, you know, with the foundation that he has to build from. And now he's going to have opportunity here. He didn't necessarily have a long runway in LA. So you don't stay on these prospect lists for free. Like, you have to show it and live it a little bit and demonstrate that you have sort of upside that warrants the love that he's getting. And he showed that in the three inning stint. He's going to pitch on Sunday. I'd love to get him through four innings and just kind of continue the build, and then, you know, introduce him to the organization this last week that invested a lot in trading for him, and we believe in him. So there's, you know, when you get the swing and miss and you get some miss hits and you see the athleticism, you see the promise, and now he needs to have a really good offseason to build a base to be ready to go in 27 and factor into our rotation.
0: Yeah, as we like forecast, and I know it's still got to go through the offseason, but the 27 rotation looks like it's going to have a bunch of young arms, right? Jackson Jobe, full year, River Ryan, get him in the rotation, Montero. Troy Melton, how scary is this arm fatigue as you guys head into the offseason?
1: Yeah, I hate it. I mean, I don't know. He hasn't gone through the full evaluation, so we're all kind of holding our breath right now, because it just like everybody, when you see a pitcher walk off the field, you immediately go to like worst case scenario and what does this mean? So I try to stay patient while we get through the process of the diagnosis, and then you get multiple opinions and kind of get a plan of attack on what it is. So where it's a waiting game. I think he's going to go see a doctor and get, you know, it's not great when you walk out and have to walk a pitcher off, especially somebody like him who's had an incredible season and was emerging as a, you know, as a guy who was kind of staking his claim to a rotation spot moving forward. So I'm hoping for the best, but yeah, we're definitely concerned because of the, you know, the time of year and the fact that when a player self-reports on the field in the middle of competition, that's the worst feeling as a manager.
2: Before we talk about Saturday, I know it's going to be a special day and I want to make sure we get to that, but there's the prospect that there could be a delayed baseball season next year, a lockout this winter. How does that change how you interact with the players and your expectations of them in the off season and what they're able to do and not able to do?
1: Yeah. Well, expectations won't change. I mean, we're gonna kickstart the off season, albeit a little earlier than we wanted, with some clear like goals and explanations and interactions, and try to make sure that we kickstart the off season. Like, when does the throwing program start? When do the lifting start? When does the hitting progression start? Like, all that stuff is the same, because it generally is going to be depends on when you end, and it depends on, you know, sort of when your ramp up is. So that stuff is going to be pretty easy. My staff is going to be entrenched in all of that, and the off season goes. If we end up, you know, in that situation with a lockout, then we're going to have to adapt and adjust, because things stop and the work doesn't, and the trust in the players and us doing our work doesn't. But there's a lot of unknown, you know, and I try to pay attention as close as everybody. You know, I know everybody thinks that the people on the inside have complete understanding of what's going on. I have no idea. We're kind of waiting for the announcements like everybody else is, and there's going to be a ton of meetings with the league and the union, but we're all hoping for the best.

0: best because we obviously want to have as smooth an off season as we can and get into spring training and get to better times. But of all the things that are out of our control in terms of the field personnel, we're waiting and seeing.
1: With Verlander, what's the plan for Saturday? Is this one inning at a time? What should fans expect when JV gets back out on the bump?
0: Oh, he wants it to be a normal game, and I'm trying to process that because I as much as I want to say, like, come on, JV, you're not going to be able to like pitch normal, right? Or five innings or six innings or seven innings. And then I start to think, like, this dude's Justin Verlander. Like, I have no idea what he's capable of or not capable of. So I'm going to wait and see. You know, he wants to go as long as he can. He does not want the tribute run out for the first inning, throw a run out for the second inning, and then I go get him and we have this nostalgic moment. He doesn't want that short of a stint, or he doesn't want the hat tip, you know, that early in the game. So I'm going to wait and see. You know, he would love for it to be a normal game. I think, you know, he says, I want to help the Tigers win. And I think privately he wants to win. Like, he wants to be ahead and pitch, you know, what is it, five innings, six innings? He's going to go as long as he can. Like, as much as he's joked about the wheels falling off, I literally think he might let the wheel fall off. Like, he might pitch until we have to go get him. And I'm gonna get with him between now and then to make sure we have a pretty clear understanding, because I don't want him to have any regrets. I don't want him to have, you know, sort of any frustration at the end. Maybe for old time's sake, he can be frustrated when I take him out of a game.
1: That'd be great. He sends you back to the dugout.
0: He can kind of dictate where he's at physically. And then the only request I've asked is let's give you a moment, like at the end. And we can appreciate the walk off the field. And so I'll try to set that up.
2: If you were asked to give a tribute to what he's meant to baseball, not just to the Tigers and not to some other teams that he's played for, but just to the baseball world, what would be some of the things that you would say?
0: So I told our team the other day, part of my team meeting, I talked about, you know, this team and this story and Justin being there. When I talk about, you know, the room's going to change, like, if it was just Justin Verlander alone, it changes the room. Like, he's retiring, he's not going to be in there. And I start talking about the offseason, and I tell you, Justin probably wanted to interrupt my meeting and go, like, I don't really care about this offseason. I'm off into the sunset. But I think that the thing that Justin has evolved over the years, and you don't get to be mentioned, like, with all time next to your name, like, very easily. Like, it takes work. It takes dedication. It took him going through some struggles. Like, he defined what a starting pitcher was all about for, like, a decade and longer. Make two decades. Like, he was the gold standard. And, you know, he has the hardware to prove it. And so, you know, obviously his stats and his contributions on the field, but just his ability to endure different eras of the game as a starting pitcher. And, you know, obviously I got to be front and center in his 2019, you know, Cy Young year. I wasn't here for the sort of epic early years in Detroit, but when you can define multiple eras, it's pretty unique to have him wearing your uniform and closing out a chapter that of a meaningful contribution to the sport.
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0: Yeah, appreciate you guys. We'll see you.
1: It's 97.1.
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1: Good morning. It's a Wednesday, which means Power Surge is coming up at 8:35. End of the hour, we'll do a Lions vibe check. How do you want it to sound coming out of your speakers? One and one. John, confidence level for Michigan, Iowa this week. Do a midweek check-in with us. How are you feeling? Was it just UTEP, or are you feeling like, hey, Wolverines at home are going to be just fine?
2: Well, there are some things that you can point to that are giving Jason Beck, the offense coordinator, maybe some more options. I did like the slant routes to both Andrew Marsh and J.J. Buchanan. The quick passing game at the beginning, the run game in the second half, but I think the run game in the second half was more due to UTEP, and I'm still frustrated by their lack of being able to start off by gaining yards on the ground. 2 yards a carry, 3 yards a carry is not going to be good enough. You should be averaging, against, especially against UTEP, you should be averaging, you know, 7 to 8 yards per carry.
1: Yeah.
2: Just sheer mass should make a big difference. And it did in the second half.
1: And it felt like, well, because the defense kept getting three and outs, eventually you wear on, you lean on a smaller, inferior team.
2: Can Bryce do the same thing against a more sophisticated defense? What UTEP was doing wasn't really sophisticated. They were basically doing, Western was even more sophisticated, but Western was trying to keep everything in front of them. Didn't want to let the Michigan receivers get behind them. And it's really the same game plan that UTEP was taking on. They didn't have the athletes to match up on the edges, so they wanted to keep everything in front, to limit the explosive plays.
1: Right.
2: Iowa can match up. Iowa's defense, and you could look at the same thing and say, well, the schedule, blah, blah, blah. Traditionally, year in, year out, what do we believe about an Iowa defense? It's going to be damn good, and it's going to be really good against the run, and they turn the ball over. The problem with Michigan is that in all three games, it hasn't always been interceptions. That was the case in week one, but Bryce, even though he didn't lose a fumble against Oklahoma, he laid the ball on the ground each of the three games. Lost two of them.
1: Yeah, if this game was being played at Kinnick, I think I'd pick the Hawkeyes, and I think it's going to be a coin flip on Saturday at the Big House, because Iowa is a team that will run the ball and stop the run, and they will be opportunistic with turnovers. I don't know if they have enough dynamic play from their quarterback, right? I mean, it's not like they have some big potent offense.
2: Hank? Is that the most Iowa quarterback name
3: Hank.
2: Ever? Hank Brown.
1: But if it's just going to be who can do the little things well in the trenches, I'm going to lean Iowa, right?
2: Yeah, and so you're going to have two really good defenses, so you're probably not going to have a scoring explosion.
1: See what the total is?
2: In the Big House. Yeah, it's in the 30s somewhere.
1: Yeah, and this is not a snowy game in November, but it's a 37-point total. I mean, it's a game that if either team scores two touchdowns, they'll feel great.
2: Right, and I think if you're looking at that, like, probably lean towards the under.
1: Right.
2: But it's an Iowa team that is very proficient at running the football. They've got four different running backs that they can turn to. Moulton, their number one back, didn't even play against, was it Northern Iowa was their last opponent?
1: Yes.
2: But they had three guys go over 100 yards, and those three guys had seven touchdowns, six on the ground, all from the running back position. So it's a very, very Iowa team. Run the football and play good defense, create turnovers. And it's creating turnovers that really worries me the most.
1: Yeah, I would say that's Michigan's biggest concern. The other thing that's funny is, like, Iowa always punts and plays field position. Michigan's got a damn good punter too. It could just be one of those games that feels like you're watching Stone Age football, and the difference in those games is often the hidden yardage on special teams and the turnovers. That sets you up in favorable position.
2: My keys to the game doesn't come out until tomorrow. Field
1: Stealing
2: position is going to be a one of the keys to the game. Just give you a little teaser.
1: But I think it's a coin flip, and I know we'll pick the game at the end of the week here. I feel like it's a coin flip for Michigan. From a confidence level, I don't have a ton of confidence that Michigan is in position to win this football game.
2: I also don't have a ton of confidence that the Iowa offense is going to score a bunch of points.
1: Same.
2: And it may come down to what all games normally come down to: turnovers, penalties, field position. Time of possession.
1: Michigan's had too many penalties this season, too. All right, let's get to Heather with the news.
4: Well, the Mackinac Bridge has reopened after multiple people were injured in a two-vehicle crash. So the crash took place when the drivers were heading southbound. One driver rear-ended the other. Michigan State Police say two people were

0: seriously injured. The bridge was closed from about 3:30 a.m. to 8 a.m.
1: Oh.
0: It's now reopened. A Metro Detroit woman was sentenced to 5 years in federal prison after pleading guilty to a multi-million dollar fraud scheme that included fake child modeling events. 46-year-old Shanice Coyne of New Boston stole $4.6 million from a family she had promised that the money would be used for modeling events around the country. Coyne told this family that if they paid all these fees in advance, the funds would go towards their daughter's participation in these big events across the United States. She was able to get millions from them, which is shocking to me, but she used false records, false text messages, these fake emails and invoices, and she was able to scam this couple. And the thing was, is that she used almost all of the money for an online gambling habit. And also Taylor Swift. She bought 12 front row tickets to Taylor Swift's Miami show in 2024, plus 4 tickets in the second row as well. The average price worked out to be more than $13,000 per ticket. She also spent nearly $29,000 on tickets to the Stanley Cup final, including Game 7, and then almost $23,000 on a Royal Caribbean cruise. So she was living quite lavishly, enjoying her lifestyle. But she was sentenced Tuesday, 5 years in federal prison, ordered to pay nearly $4.6 million in restitution. Let's see. Houston Rockets center Stephen Adams has a warning for every professional sports league in America. Look out for November, because it could get ugly. Adams was asked about the upcoming NBA season on Tuesday, and somehow he turned the conversation into a warning about Grand Theft Auto 6. So GTA 6 comes out November 19th, and Adam says that players, coaches, and scouts are all going to lose focus because they're going to be obsessed with this game.
2: I will say, you guys should anticipate November. The performance of the league-wide, GTA is dropping. So look at NFL, look at all the leagues, and watch them plummet, mate. Just for the month of November, performance is going to go down. It should come back up, though. Most of the boys will get it done, but hopefully they finish game. Coaching as well, by the way. The coaching scouts are going to be horrendous, mate, just for November. But it should bounce back in December, hopefully. Yeah, should be good.
1: What does that mean? Bet unders in November? How am I to interpret this?
0: That's not how I expected him to sound.
1: Oh, you didn't realize.
0: I just Googled him earlier before I did the story just to, like, see who he was. And looking at his photos, I don't expect that voice to come out of his body.
3: Right, yeah. Well, I mean,
0: he's like a very burly man. And I thought, like, it'd be
3: Lions are playing
0: different.
3: Minnesota, week one of November.
1: Kyler Murray.
3: Yeah.
1: Loves his video games. Yeah. Not Call of Duty, but Grand Theft Auto.
3: Yeah.
0: Yikes.
3: We'll see.
0: So there's a DoorDash customer that's going viral after he decided that a car crash was not going to stand between him and his dinner. There's this guy in Bowie, Maryland that got a message from his DoorDash driver that said his DoorDash driver was just in a car accident, but said, hey, you know, you can come pick up your food from me if you want to. So this guy said, okay, drove to the crash scene. There was multiple ambulances, the car completely totaled, I guess. And then he spotted his dinner sitting there on the sidewalk and started filming. And he did kind of express some guilt, like, should I be doing this? But ultimately, he did it.
4: So I DoorDashed some food and my DoorDasher told me he got in a car accident. And I didn't know my man got in a real car accident because that looked up. I think that's my food right there. Is it for me to walk across and pick it up? I'm about to go get my food. This car really up and I'm about to go over there and ask him if I can pick up my food.
0: And then later he did, the guy that picked up his food did do a separate post and shared a GoFundMe because this guy lost, I mean, his car was totaled. It says brakes failed, I guess, and no longer has a job because he doesn't have reliable transportation. So anyway.
3: Yeah, fortunately, he was getting scrambled eggs and upside-down pineapple cake.
0: Exactly.
1: Heather with the news. 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

0: Rounded out the top six last week, and some teams that were just on the outside looking in that I had high hopes for coming into the season. The four that lost in week one, most surprising: Rams, Denver, Houston, and Dallas. Now, the only four of that group that didn't get a win was Houston, and we obviously have a big Houston Texans fan here, mysteriously absent now that the Houston Texans are 0-2. Anyway, and then some of the other ones that were on the outside looking in: Jacksonville, Philly, obviously Detroit, Chicago, Minnesota, Tampa, and Green Bay. Tampa, I'm not ready to say bye simply because of their division, but Todd Bowles, we talked about this earlier in the year, who's on the hot seat, who's going to be the first coach to go? Todd Bowles is now entering that category. I think he was kind of on the hot seat after last year, but then all of a sudden, have your finger ready.
1: I'm ready.
0: Because there is a team that I'm ready to say,
2: okay, bye, bye.
0: And that is our good pal, Jim Harbaugh, and the L.A. Chargers. They lost to the Vegas Raiders. The Vegas Raiders are 2-0. Where do they fall in the power surge right now? But they lost to Arizona. They lost to the Raiders. And two teams coming into the season that, let me check the notes, thought that they weren't going to be a team that I talked about at all, let alone having beaten the Chargers. Now, here is why I think there's absolutely no recovery. You look at Mike McDaniel, new offensive coordinator, the way that he was talking to Justin Herbert at the end of the game. I don't know if you saw it, but Herbert was completely ignoring him. I think there is a huge disconnect, and maybe it's just a personality issue, between Harbaugh, McDaniel, couple of weirdos, and what we believe is a normal quarterback in Justin Herbert. The rest of their schedule, or at least the next, 7 weeks?
1: It's brutal.
0: At Buffalo, at Seattle, Denver, they host them, at Kansas City, at the Rams, Houston, and at Baltimore. That's an unbelievable gauntlet. Even if they had won those first two games, I'm looking at the next, you know, seven and going, they might be 2-7. Now they might be 0-9.
2: Okay, bye. Yeah. Bye. Anybody else you want to wave bye to? Cancel the season?
0: I tell you what, let's put my old team in there. Washington.
1: Okay, we'll do that. We can definitely arrange it.
2: Okay, bye. Bye.
0: They lost, obviously, their quarterback, Jaden Daniels, to another left elbow injury. And I just think, you know, they didn't look great to begin with. Now, without him, I think there's no hope. So some of the teams that are on the outside looking in, let's go through those. I already talked about Tampa. They're not bye yet. I'm not ready to say that. Green Bay should be 0-2. But because Aaron Glenn can't manage a football game at the end of the first half or the second half, they end up 1-1, but they don't look great. New England. They won 20-3 over the Steelers, but they don't look great. Are we looking at the same thing that we did last year, where they beat all the bad teams and lose to all the good ones? That might be the case. New Orleans, not in the power surge yet.
1: Okay.
0: But keep an eye on Tyler Shuck and the New Orleans Saints. I think they gained a lot of confidence in the second half against Washington. The Bills obviously gained a lot of confidence all four quarters against Detroit. So, you know, again, keep an eye on them. Dallas, big-time win, but it was over Washington. Mm-hmm. So offense is looking good. Defense looked good, but I think it's just because it was Washington. Detroit, still on the outside looking in. And if you're going through all of those teams that you're, or the power surges, the highest was 8. The lowest was 15, I think you had said.
1: Lions were anywhere between 8 and 18 on 18. Most.
0: Okay. So I would probably put them at about 10.
1: Okay.
0: 10, 11, that area. So that's just kind of an update on where they are. Minnesota is 2-0, but how much do we believe that they're 2-0? Now, they've been able to do it with a backup quarterback in Carson Wentz, and so you got to give them a little credit for that. Chicago, you go 59 points, and then you only score 3 against the aforementioned, you know, Minnesota Vikings. Like, what's that offense? We have no idea. Jacksonville lost to Denver. Denver did respond, so I'll then in turn say Denver with Bo Nix. Maybe are they finding a little bit of rhythm in their passing game? TBD. Baltimore. Now, it depends on what we think about the Saints. Is that a good loss? Is it a bad loss following what Baltimore did in week 1? They're out of my power surge.
1: Okay.
0: Philly

0: is right there at, I think, at seven. I'll put them at seven because they are a team that is 2-0, but they barely beat Tennessee. And they haven't won in Tennessee since like 95.
1: It was a wild stat, yeah.
0: It's bizarre. And so they finally come away with a win, the last second win there. And a credit to Jalen Hurts, especially without Saquon Barkley, thrown for five touchdowns to this point. They are winning because of their quarterback. Mm-hmm. Now, I do think they're going to struggle without Saquon and their offensive line. We talked about it last year with Detroit. Their offensive line has not been at all what it was last year, this year, compared to what it was. And most of the components are the same. Obviously, Kelce is out, but they've done a good job of replacing him. But Landon Dickerson and the rest of that group has just not been very good. So number six is the L.A. Rams. Why did they jump all the way up from, out? They went from one to out to back into six. I got to give them credit for, hey, it was just a bad week one. They didn't travel well. They chose the wrong route to take. Mm-hmm. And Davante Adams, Matthew Stafford, and it was against a good Giants defense. All right, you could say, hey, Jackson Dart goes down. Giants had no problem or no issue until then. Well, I think they would have won anyway. Number five, I'll bump up Cincinnati, 2-0. They take on the Texans last week, 20-6 is the win. Burrow has been amazing on third down. He is leading the QBR in third down efficiency. Jamar Chase, when you got him as a weapon and the way in his acrobatic catch, if you haven't seen that catch for a touchdown for Jamar Chase, you need to go back and look at it. But the defense is really the big key. Eight sacks, four turnovers, no interceptions. Those have all come on fumble recoveries, but their defense is much improved. And by say much improved, they're in the top half of the league right now.
1: Sure, which is a big step up for them.
0: Sure. Kansas City goes to number four. They bump up one slot. Mahomes is taking more snaps under center, which is a huge change. It's Andy Reid making adjustments for his quarterback, knowing that there may be some limitations with him and his leg. But the addition of Kenneth Walker, you're talking about a GM in a front office that is addressing needs. And this is just, this is what infuriates us in Detroit. Like, we see needs, we don't address them. Mm-hmm. Where you have a quarterback coming off an ACL, so let's give him some help. Let's improve the offensive line a little bit. And let's give him a rushing attack so it's not all on Patrick Mahomes. 33-30 win in OT over Indy. San Francisco bumps up to four. Big time win, and probably the best win of the season so far over the Rams. They beat the Dolphins, who really cares, but Brock Purdy, early MVP candidate. He is carving up defenses right now. He's handling pressure. He is doing everything you would want from an MVP candidate. Number two, Buffalo, probably the leader in the clubhouse, Josh Allen for MVP. What does it mean to score 41 on a Lions defense? I don't know. So that's why they don't jump Seattle, who stays at number one, because they have done what they've had to do. They haven't been impressive wins. Obviously, the first one over New England, this one over Arizona. So you look at them going, it's not great wins, but they're doing it with a backup quarterback. They're keeping their head above water, and he's got the number one receiver in Jaxon Smith-Njigba that is just, again, carving up defenses.
1: Question. Again, just reset. You have Seahawks 1, Bills 2, Niners 3, Chiefs 4, Bengals 5, and the Rams 6.
0: Yeah. Did I leave somebody out? This is my worst fear.
1: Well, no, you didn't leave somebody out, but I just think it's interesting that Seahawks get credit for winning with a backup quarterback, but the Vikings, who are 2-0 in the division, don't.
0: Well, I mean, they scored 9 points. They didn't score a touchdown.
1: 2-0 with a backup quarterback. Finding ways to win.
0: Yes, you are correct.
1: So then either bump down Seattle or bump up Minnesota.
0: No, I just have question marks about, and they're both winning because they have elite defense.
1: Sure.
0: All right.
1: So why are they so far apart?
0: Well, because Seattle, you do get a little bit of credit and respect for being defending Super Bowl world champs.
1: Really don't have too many gripes. I think the top four are everybody's top four.
0: Yeah, and one, a lot of people will probably have Buffalo at one.
1: Yeah.
0: And Seattle at two. I think they're kind of interchangeable right now.
1: I think I would put Buffalo one right now. But
0: you could even argue San Francisco at two.
1: Sure.
0: Because they do have the best win in the NFL.
1: Really, I think your top five, even the Bengals. Bengals are going to be in everybody's top five or six teams right now.

0: dispute with having the Rams at six?
1: No, I like what you're doing. You're saying I'm not going to be beholden to just listing a standings every week.
0: Yeah.
1: I'm going to put weight into things that I find to be important, and you find their team to be significantly one of the top six teams in football. Yeah.
0: Which is not a unique observation.
1: No, it's not. And again, I think Sean McVay owned it.
0: Yeah.
1: Dumbass coach flew him out wrong. All right, it's Power Surge 97.1.
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3: Angel on one shoulder, the devil on the other. I want to do a vibe check with Lions fans. Good morning, 97.1. Jim Costa, John Jansen, Heather Park. We've got Greg behind the glass today, and we want feedback. How would you prefer we talk about our 1-1 Detroit Lions? Option one, the Super Bowl standard. You refuse to lower the bar. Flaws are magnified. The season is a constant evaluation. This will lean more harsh. When they beat the Rams in the postseason, things changed. When they stacked multiple playoff wins and had a halftime lead in the NFC title game, things changed. If we're going to say the window's open, we're going to judge them through the lens of how they stack up with the best in football in pursuit of a Super Bowl. That's option one. Option two is take the Super Bowl off the table. They're not good enough. It's just going to weigh us down. It's going to be a painful season. Chase the division. That's more doable. It's fun. It's exhilarating. They're in a wide open race. And John, I think it's a fight they can actually win. You protect your peace, but you lower your standards. How would you prefer we talk about the Lions on a week-to-week, day-to-day basis? 248-539-9797. I'm very curious to see where our listeners are at.
4: Well, so you mentioned the Rams game. Mm-hmm. Things changed. Mm-hmm. Certainly, they did. The expectations. You make the NFC Championship game, things change. You make, you earn the one overall seed. Mm-hmm. Things change. And then you go ahead and draft Giovanni Manu, Ennis Rakestraw, Terrion Arnold. Things change. You draft Isaac Tesla, Miles Frazier. Now, Miles Frazier may end up, you know, contributing, but you're not getting much from your drafts. Things change. And you go from NFC Championship game to one overall seed to out of the playoffs.
3: Yep.
4: Things change. And so you can't hold this team, the players, the 53, to the same standard that you had in 2023 and 2024. Things change. Mm-hmm. I like to keep going with your theme. Mm-hmm. And expectations change. And when we were looking at that team in 2024, coming off the NFC Championship game, I was very high, and I had said, well, I wasn't very high, but I was very high on the Lions, and I had said 14 wins. As things continued to progress through the season, even though there were some injuries, they found ways to overcome those deficiencies, and eventually, you came along, yeah, and things changed, and you started driving the bus to 15 wins. Mm-hmm. Ultimately, that's where they settled. But when you have a center... that retires, things change. Mm. And I think that Brad Holmes learned a very tough lesson about the offensive line. And he changed. All right, so he goes out and gets Cade Mays, trades David Montgomery for Juice Scruggs, signs some other guys to help secure the offensive line, one, to make it better, takes Blake Miller in the first round. But also with the eye on, these guys are going to get hurt. What happens if Cade Mays goes down? Oh, you get Juice Scruggs. Now, you could say he didn't do enough at the second tackle position, because if Blake Miller goes down, well, you don't have anybody that can go in there and be any good. But I think he learned a very tough lesson. I just don't think he learned the lesson good enough, because when Brian Branch goes down, things change. Kirby Joseph goes down, things change. Terrion Arnold, you could say he's not a very good player, and he wasn't. But he's no longer available to this team. Things changed. The problem is Brad Holmes did not change. He didn't go out and address a glaring need. And he thought, well, let's get this old guy. He's got experience. Let's get this old guy. He's got experience. Well, and you know what? Our pass rush, it should be better, because I actually did draft somebody in the second round. I went out and got DJ Wonnum. He just hasn't adapted enough. So it's a long way to get to the answer of, yeah, we as fans, we got a little taste of what success is like. And we have changed our expectations for the franchise. But the franchise, we

0: expect you to get to a Super Bowl. We eventually expect you to win a Super Bowl. But you don't have the roster as it stands right now to make that a reasonable expectation. So I'm of the mindset of this is a team that can still win the division. I'm not actually as confident that they actually do that as I was even last week or certainly the week before. Going into the season, I thought, yeah, this is a division-winning team. If you can't stop anybody defensively, and if it becomes a trademark of this defense that they can't stop the run, and we know that there's nothing in the secondary that says, yeah, we're going to be able to defend the pass. If you are a 30th ranked defense, even if you're a top five, top three offense, I don't think you're going to be good enough to win the division. You're going to end up, when you play the Bears, scoring 37 points, but you also might be Carolina and you allow 59.
1: So what I'm hearing is you're taking Super Bowl off the table.
0: I think you have to.
1: And maybe you're not even. Brad Holmes took Super Bowl off the table.
0: Correct. Yes, we didn't actually do anything.
1: Right. We're just simply
0: commenting on what we see.
1: So then that we should not talk about this team as a Super Bowl team. We should not hold them to a Super Bowl standard. And
0: not
1: we should,
0: until things change.
1: Okay.
0: If things change and Brad Holmes goes out and gets somebody to play, and I'm not even calling for a safety, because eventually you're going to get Brian Branch back. Mm-hmm. I don't think we ever see Kirby Joseph play, and we don't see anything meaningful from him, even if he is on the field. Obviously, we're not going to see Avante Maddox play this year, but you will get Branch back. What are you doing at the corner position? Because Ennis Rakestraw, he can't even get dressed on a Sunday.
1: No. I think it's how you wanted this to be framed. I really do. Like, if we're going to frame it the way of, hey, they've got all pros, they've won playoff games, they still have the pieces to compete, we're going to hold their feet to the fire with their shortcomings. It's a very different presentation than accepting their flaws, lowering the bar, lowering the standard, protecting your piece and saying, you know what? In this wide open division, week over week, yeah, they're favored. You know what? They're going to have a shot to win this division. That's a much different conversation and a much different tone. And I don't know which one resonates more with the listener. This is a 1-1 football team, and it feels like it's a crossroads. Like, they should beat the Jets. How do you want that to be interpreted? They beat the Jets, and, well, good, they might be in first place in their division come Monday. But it's not like beating the Jets by a field goal is going to make you feel good about the Super Bowl. So it's the lens in which, in the framing in which we have this conversation. 248-539-9797. 9 o'clock hour. We'll talk to Lions fans on which one they prefer from a presentation standpoint. It's 97.1.
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3: A text says, John, you sound like Rocky. If you can change, I can change. Everybody can change. Things change.
4: Yeah, things change. But Brett Holmes doesn't.
3: Well,
5: we like the guys that we have in the room right now.
6: Define aggressive.
3: 248-539-9797. Our question was, is this a team with Super Bowl standards, or are we lowering the bar and judging them through fighting to win this division? Which it'll be a dogfight. They're favored. I still believe they will win the division. But we could frame it like that if you'd prefer, because that's going to be a more easy listening approach for you on your drive in every day. If we hold them to the Super Bowl standard, it's going to be harsh. You know, because they have what we just saw on Thursday night, a defense that's going to get carved up when they play good teams. Let's get to Tim on a cell. Tim, good morning.
7: Good morning. Thanks for taking the call. I was told to get right to the point, so here it is. I, from listening to the head coach, our head coach, I got the impression he's conscious of the fact that he's walking the plank if they don't do good. What do you think?
4: Well, I don't know that he's necessarily, he may be on the hot seat after the season, but I don't think he's going to be fired. But I do get the sense that there's an angst when we talked to him yesterday, and there's an acceptance. He's talked about how long a season is, and he's looking at 15 games left, and I'm tasked with trying to win games with this defense.
7: Yeah.
4: You could say it's Calvin Shepard, but I think more importantly, it's I don't know what we do with the players that we have.
7: You asked a question about what's satisfactory. Them winning the division, I'm not going to be happy. They set the expectation when we went to the pre-Super Bowl game, the division, and it's gotten worse since then, and it doesn't seem to be getting better. They can't get to the quarterback. They can't cover the wide receivers, and the offensive line is not what it was, and they should be fixing that stuff. Other teams fix that stuff on an ongoing basis. I don't want to ever see another rebuild. I'm 80 years old. I can't afford any more of this nonsense.
4: Tim, I agree. Now, I would argue, I think the offensive line is going to be okay. And not with Larry Borum,
3: no.
4: But with Blake Miller.
3: Sure.
4: And you're holding your head above water right now with Juice Scruggs, and I think he's doing a good job. Cade Mays is going to be better.
3: Text coming in. I am firmly Super Bowl standard. The town is full of good enough people. We haven't had a championship in this town. Be harsh. Tom in Flat Rock. Another says, they are good enough to make the playoffs, but no chance they win the Super Bowl. That means Brad Holmes pooped the bed. Speak on it accordingly. I live in reality. Super Bowl is absolutely out of the question unless the secondary is completely reworked. Andy in Waterford.
4: Mm-hmm.
3: The problem we've been talking about is the defense for the better part of 5 years. Offense has slightly gotten worse, and the defense has gotten no better. Let's get to the phones. We got Gigi. You're next. You're on 97.1.
8: Hey, how are you today?
3: What's
4: good.
3: Up?
8: Long-time listener, first-time caller. Hey, people just need to relax. We're going to put the pieces together. We are going to at least get the NFC Championship game. They address the offensive line. Defense, as the season goes on, people relax. Breathe, please. Breathe. I coached defensive football forever. Just breathe. Let them get a couple pieces in that secondary back. We'll be fine.
4: So, Gigi, are you saying that when they get Brian Branch back that it's going to fix the back end of the defense?
8: Okay, getting Branch back is going to help, but also signing a couple young corners like they went out and got yesterday, and actually getting our rookie.

0: and everybody talking on the same page. That's the problem we've had, is everybody's been on a different page. We get these people all speaking the same language in the backfield, I think we're going to be fine.
1: No disrespect to the guys they added from, you know, the local Best Buy. I don't know that that's fixing this to the degree that they're chasing down at least an NFC title at minimum, as he put it, John.
2: Yeah, I mean, it's... I don't see how you're taking a guy off of... Bishop Fitzgerald is a guy that they signed yesterday. They put him on the active roster. He was on Pittsburgh's practice squad.
1: Undrafted rookie, right?
2: Yeah, undrafted. And he was on... Who was the practice squad he was on? Or he was on the roster before, undrafted, you know, free agent. Was it Tennessee? I can't remember. But he didn't start with Pittsburgh. He was released. Pittsburgh picked him up on the practice squad. And now you've signed him. I would love it if you found a diamond in the rough.
1: Sure.
2: Bishop Fitzgerald. Remember that name. Because he's replacing Avante Maddox on the regular roster. He's not even being added to the practice squad. So I just don't see a guy that's being added off somebody else's practice squad as being the answer, a piece to the puzzle. Mm-hmm. I mean, maybe I'm missing something, but you're not going to have, unless you go out at this time of the year, there's nobody left available in free agency. If they were, they would have already been signed. Unless you go and make a trade, and Brad Holmes can certainly do that. He's got the cap space. He's got draft capital. In fact, he's got guys that he might ship off. But unless you consummate a trade, there's no reinforcements coming.
1: Text coming in, phone calls to read. Zach in Grand Rapids. Zach, good morning.
3: Good morning, fellas. How you doing?
2: Good.
3: I don't think this is even close to a Super Bowl team, nor a NFC championship team, or maybe even a toss-up for division winning team. Even that being said, what is the whole point of all this, is to win championships? Are we just going to be Mike Tomlin Steelers and 9-8 and just win? Is we need more than just good enough. I'm tired of the just good enough or getting by, and how far we've regressed from where we were to now. And nobody seems, as far as Brad, it's like he hates to admit or refuses to admit or eat a little bit of crow. Like, what he's doing is not working. It's okay to admit when you're wrong and try something new. I get he likes his draft picks. I like it. He likes his process. But obviously,
4: we like the guys that we have in the room right now.
3: We progress more than anything, and it's kind of frustrating with the bargain bin guys that you pick up and not getting any. You don't have to go get huge names. Just somebody that's, you know, is going to decent perform, and not just anybody off the streets. You know what I mean?
1: Yeah.
3: So it's just frustrating watching the regression from, you know, where we're at a few years ago to now, and hearing everybody say, well, we'll at least win the division, or we'll at least win an NFC championship game, or at least go there. That's just frustrating. That's not what it's about. You want to win a championship. Otherwise, what's the point of all this, you know? It's to keep moving forward, not to just be okay.
1: Right. Yeah, I think that's the question we're asking people. I'll put you firmly in the camp of Super Bowl standard. You do not want to lower your standards, even if that makes the season a little more peaceful, right? Because if you do lower your standards and you just say, hey, man, like, yeah, our defense is no good, but you know who also has a bottom half defense? Green Bay. You know who's also given up a bunch of points? Chicago. You know who gave up a bunch of yards and points last year? Chicago. Like, if you start looking around and go, yeah, you know, this division doesn't have a clear front runner, and we may be it. Well, suddenly that's a more, I guess, peaceful way of going through about the season, right? You're not panicked. You're not harshly judging them against the Chiefs and the Bills and the Super Bowl standards of the top teams in the league. You're simply comparing them with the Bears and the Packers and the Vikings. And, well, that's a world I do think they can stack up much more favorably with.
2: Right, and as a player, you're looking at it going, okay, all I got to figure out is how we're going to beat the Jets. And then the week after that is how I'm going to win this game. And continue to improve throughout the course of the season. You are allowed to get better. But as a realist, as a coach, you put that out into the universe as well. But you're also looking at it knowing that you have clear deficiencies. And you may not tell your team, and you're not going to tell the public that,

0: we have limitations because we can't defend the pass. But you also look at it with real eyes and say, we don't have the players to make a difference in the secondary. We just simply don't.
1: Text at this point says they'd be lucky not to finish last. Another says defensive stats don't lie. They're close to the bottom, if not dead last in most stats. They won't even make the playoffs. Andy texts in and says the defense stinks. They won't make the Super Bowl. Trying to make the playoffs is about it.
0: So when you talk about rankings, I went through these earlier. I'll just do it real quick. Points per game and total defense, they rank 31. Rushing defense, 28. Passing defense, 31. Third down defense percentage, 30. Red zone efficiency, 30. Yikes. There's only 32 teams.
1: Yikes. Wow. Yeah, I mean, that speaks to it. Let's get to Brian. You're in Middleville. Brian, good morning.
2: Hey, how you doing? I don't think you talk enough about Campbell. Every player that comes to our team and does these practices, Maddox from Super Bowl teams, from anywhere, says these are the most physical practices they've ever seen. And then every year we have the most injuries. Fred Warner was on Amon-Ra Brown show saying, hey, Campbell's got to wake up and smell the roses. And that's a physical team, San Francisco. He says, if you have this physical of practices, you're never going to have your players all make 17 games. And lo and behold, every year we have the highest percentage of starters on that are injured, games missed. I think that's being left out. And I also think when Holmes had that beautiful draft in 23, he lost a lot of his guys on his staff that were, on his draft staff that got picked up by other teams. I don't think he's shined too much since then.
1: Do you think training camps are, quote, too physical, John?
0: No, I don't. The only way to get better, if you want to be a physical team, is to be physical.
1: Do you think the Lions are abnormally injured right now?
0: No.
1: I don't either. So, look, he wants to make the point. I know what the injury list has looked like in years past. I don't think their big issue right now is they have too many stars that are hurt.
0: No, and it's the injuries, two of the main injuries, are carryovers from last year.
1: I already knew that going in. I already got a tank for Arch text. All right, 248-539-9797. I just looked down. It's the first thing I saw. We'll take phone calls. We'll get your feedback. Our check-in with AJ Hinch for the final time coming up at 9:35 as the Tigers wrap up their season this weekend. Justin Verlander Day on Saturday. 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

0: Mark says Holmes had his honeymoon phase already. Fans should absolutely be all over the fact that we don't consider this team a Super Bowl team. Another says, guys, the Super Bowl or bust mentality is a bunch of petulant children. Only one of 32 does it every year. So the other 31 get to say, I told you so. It's an awful way to be a sports fan. Well, but back up. Not all 32 teams' fan bases believe they're winning the Super Bowl this year.
1: I don't think the Jets coming to town think they're on a path to win the Super Bowl.
0: They're not Super Bowl or bust with either New York team, right? I would go as far as to say, how many teams legitimately believe they can win a Super Bowl? Less than 10?
1: Oh, yeah. Right. I mean, if you're so there may be 10 teams that believe they can, but I think legitimately you're probably down to 5 or 6.
0: So it's an honor to get your franchise in that position where you are in striking distance of a championship. And the Lions were famously a halftime away from playing in the Super Bowl. Now, if they're no longer that type of franchise anymore, that's leadership's fault.
1: It's the fact that, okay, you had some wasted drafts and you didn't compensate for not drafting well by acquiring players in other means. You can do it in free agency. And they did with Cade Mays. So tip of the cap there, but it doesn't have to be just one player or one position group. Most teams enter an offseason knowing that, hey, there's one or two spots, and maybe if they want to just focus on one offensively and two defensively, that they have to improve. What did they improve on defense? Now, I think we believe the defensive line should be better from last year, but you're not getting the production yet like you got from Aquity Muhammad.
0: Well, so the optimistic view of the Lions this year for me had them winning the division and then actually winning some playoff games, but it was predicated on the idea that this defensive line would take a big step forward. They're paying Aleem a lot of money, and there's no more lingering ACL. This is who he is, and he's playing a lot of snaps, right? The idea was you can help out your secondary if you win with your front four. But instead, they're blitzing a lot. It's like they don't trust their front four to get home. So then it exposes their secondary, whether they're in man or zone, which is why Kelvin Shepard's game plans have come into question as much as Brad Holmes' talent evaluation.
1: And if you're going to get, we've said this before, if you're going to get double and triple teams on Aiden Hutchinson, I don't expect him to win all of those. I do expect him to win some. Mm-hmm. But that means everyone else is manned up. And the everybody's eyes are always going to go to the edge opposite Hutch. If you're one-on-one throughout the course of a game, what are you doing to win? And so far, you're not getting anything from DJ Wonnum or Derek Moore.
0: Yeah, good point.
1: And so if you're looking at it and saying, okay, well, Aleem McNeil is back. He wasn't there at the start of last season. That's an improved defensive front. Tyleek Williams has actually played pretty good through two games. So that's an improvement over Tyleek Williams last year. So the defensive front is better, the defensive front four, but you're still not getting the production you need out of them on a play-in, play-out basis. The linebackers, okay, you could argue maybe it's a push, right? Mm-hmm. One for one from last year to this year.
0: Yeah, Anzalone has not looked good in Tampa. You're bringing Devin White in to play that role.
1: Right, and so then you look, and Jimmy Rolder's not healthy.
0: Right.
1: If you're looking at the secondary, last year you started with a healthy Kirby Joseph and Brian Branch. You didn't end that way.
0: But you knew they weren't going to be here.
1: But you knew they weren't going to be here. And then last year, you had Terrion Arnold and Ennis Rakestraw to start the season. Now you have Ennis Rakestraw, but he can't find a way to get to the field or even to the stadium on Sundays. You're not better in that position. Nope. And you knew that. You knew the deficiencies coming into the season, and you did absolutely nothing.
0: So our question was, how do you want this team to be discussed? Super Bowl standard, high pressure, harsh evaluations, or, hey, let's take the pressure down, take the temperature down, lower the standard, protect our peace, compete in the division. That's what this team's capable of. Is that a more honest, or is that the preference for you as a fan? Are we taking the Super Bowl off the table? Let's get to Coop in Inkster. Coop, good morning.
2: Good morning, fellas. How y'all doing?
1: Good.
0: Good.
2: All right, so for my thing is this, right? So many people have been calling, even guys at my job, they're saying it's the DBs. It's the front two D linemen, like Aleem McNeil, Williams, they've been getting their head whoops. If you watch the film on the Bills, they're all on their backside every play. So as much as they say it's the DBs, I think when you play, I played safety in college, right, at Ferris State. And if I have too many tackles, that means my front seven's not doing their job, right? Hutch has been triple teamed, he's been held. However, the linebackers are not being clean.

0: to make plays in the backfield. McLean and Williams have no impact, and I think that allowing DJ Reader, even though he's older, to walk is hurting our defense because he's a true run stuffer. We don't have those guys, and at least we haven't seen nobody on our roster prove themselves yet. So as much as we give flack to the DBs, I think that those D tackles got to step it up in production-wise, and if not, we have to make some changes up front.
1: Well, there's definitely more invested in the defensive line and the front seven, but there's more invested financially in those guys being the difference makers who can help out the back of the defense. So,
2: and I would disagree with, okay, no one played good defensively against the Bills. The way that I would grade out defensive tackles may be a little bit different than that last caller. I think Tyleek Williams has improved a tremendous amount over what he was last year.
1: He might be surprised to know, PFF, take it with a grain of salt, that Tyleek is actually the 7th graded interior defensive lineman in all of football after 2 weeks.
2: Yeah. I think he's played a solid defensive tackle.
1: Certainly not on his back every play.
2: Correct.
1: We'll get to AJ Hinch. Let's go to Heather with the news. Heather, good morning.
3: Hey, good morning. Well, e-bike restrictions have been popping up in more and more communities, but that doesn't mean parents are ready to see the bikes completely banned altogether. According to a new national survey, only about 1 in 10 parents say that they want a ban on e-bikes. Instead, what parents are indicating they actually want is just more information, right? They say they lack information that could better inform families about appropriate e-bike use and the types of e-bikes available. So just 6% said they feel very informed about the different types of e-bikes, and nearly half said they didn't even know where they're supposed to be ridden. So a lot of parents just don't have the information that they feel comfortable with. Parents overwhelmingly supported things like helmet requirements, clearer markings showing where e-bikes can be ridden, labels showing the minimum age for different types of bikes, and safety training. There was an interesting comparison. 65% of parents said e-bikes are more dangerous than regular bicycles. But when compared with driving a car, 64% said e-bikes are about the same or safer.
2: Than regular bikes?
3: Than cars.
2: Oh, than cars?
3: They say they feel they're more dangerous than regular bikes, but they say they're about equal to a vehicle. But bottom line is they want more information. They don't want to see these bikes banned altogether.
2: I don't think anybody wants to see them banned altogether, but there just needs to be better guardrails, parameters for where they should be used, how they should be used.
3: Yeah, I mean, I definitely don't know much about them, but I'm not to that level yet where my kids are asking for them. They're just asking for drum sets.
1: Oh, boy.
3: My gosh.
1: That's a hard no, right, to the drum set?
2: Oh, no. It could be drum sets for you, for Brooks, but it could also be noise-canceling headphones for you.
3: I would love my kids to be musical. Like, I have zero musical talent, and I would love it. And he loves to, like, he gets out the Tupperware, the pots and pans, and he...
2: Banging away.
3: Oh, my gosh. And last night he said he wants drums, like the band. He said, like a band. For his birthday.
2: Awesome.
3: I was like, okay, fun. This is going to be fun. Listen to this. Pickle-flavored snacks are apparently all the rage. Sales of pickle-flavored snacks jumped 30% over the past year. And we're not talking like regular flavored pickled chips that you might see. I mean, there's like weird pickle-flavored things.
1: Like what?
3: Cotton candy.
1: Oh.
3: Yeah. Trail mix. Cashews, a pickle-flavored toothpaste.
1: What?
2: Ew, that sounds awful.
3: It sounds disgusting, but they say pickle trail mix alone is up 10%. Social media has helped driving this obsession. People are getting on TikTok and like sharing like bizarre pickle-flavored products. And it's a lot.
1: John, the people who love it, love
3: and you know who,
1: it.
2: Jack
3: who really
2: loves pickles.
3: Loves it.
2: Teddy loves pickles. Sweet pickles, I'm okay with. Dill pickles, no.
1: I'm cool with it like on a hot chicken sandwich. I like a couple pickles on a hot chicken sandwich.
2: No, pickle juice gets all over everything. It soils the entire burger.
3: It's really Gen Z who is like leading this trend. They are obsessed. I like pickles, but I don't. Yeah.
2: Jack had pickled-flavored sunflower seeds for baseball.
3: Yeah, look, see? All sorts of products, yeah.
4: John says dill, no.

0: Okay. So the Colorado Buffaloes got crushed 41-7 by the Northwestern Wildcats on Saturday. And after the game, Colorado players were spotted laughing and joking as they headed towards the locker room. And that didn't sit well with head coach Deion Sanders. In fact, on Tuesday, he announced that a few guys were no longer on the team because of it.
1: Your post game, and you said, you know, we'll see what you're about and that kind of stuff. And you were proud of some of the guys, how they reacted.
2: Yes, a few guys are not on the team anymore.
1: Okay.
2: So you know.
1: Okay.
2: Okay.
3: Hey, actions have consequences.
4: How about former Spartan Aiden Childs having a day against Colorado?
3: Yeah. Well, we'll see how Aiden Childs does against the Hoosiers this weekend.
4: Friday night.
3: Take a look.
0: Finally, Ella Langley's Choosin' Texas has broken the all-time Hot 100 record with 23 weeks at number one. So the song was previously tied at 22 weeks with Mariah Carey's All I Want for Christmas Is You. Ugh. But obviously, she has broken record. So she's sitting in the number one spot, followed by All I Want for Christmas Is You by Mariah Carey. Number three at 19 weeks is A Bar Song by Shaboozey. And then 19 weeks, Old Town Road, Little Nas X featuring Billy Ray Cyrus. And then number five is Last Night by Morgan Wallen at 16 weeks. So
4: it's catchy.
3: Yeah, I like it. I mean, it's and we were talking off air, and the more we talk about it, I think it's the reason it's had such good staying power is because it crosses over genres.
0: It does.
4: It's not think just country fans.
3: Yeah. Right.
4: Yeah.
0: And you can sing pop. To it.
4: Yep.
3: You can listen to it, unlike number two now. Kind of appropriate position for it to be in, though, number
0: two. You're going to hear it everywhere very soon.
4: Under 100 days till Christmas. All right, end of the hour. We have a former Lion that has reached out to the team saying he'd like to make a comeback.
3: Oh.
4: Have you even seen this, John?
3: No.
4: 950 after AJ Hinch. We'll give that to you. It's 97.1.
3: Hey, there's nothing like the feeling of holding the keys to your first home. 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
6: 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Here's Tigers manager, A.J. Hinch.
7: Tigers wrap up their season over the weekend. We wrap up our season-long conversation with A.J. Hinch this morning. A.J., thanks for getting up with us.
8: You got it. No problem.
7: You spoke to the team this week after they were eliminated. How much of that can you share with us and the fans, and what message would you want to give to the fans as the season wraps up?
8: Yeah, I mean, obviously, it's a meeting you never want to have until the very end. You know, last year was after the Seattle series and the playoffs, and other years it's during the regular season. I'd love it to be after a World Series sometime, and because it mathematically, when you're eliminated, I think it's important to get together and sort of mark it on the calendar. And obviously, you know, we've spoke candidly about how this season has gone, where we were at, and it trends towards like really hard to make the playoffs like mid-September. But you're not going to have the meeting until you're actually mathematically eliminated. And so 7 days was left. And I think that's, you know, obviously it doesn't mean just 7 days. There's a lot that goes into it, but I just wanted to represent, you know, the difference between advancing and not. And I let our group know, one, that, you know, we're all in this together and we're going to have to face reality. You know, number two, we have, you know, a lot of work to do to get ourselves, you know, back to playing better in close games, to the 15-27 one run games, the we didn't play as clean baseball as we are capable of doing, and that the room's going to change. And, you know, there's going to be some players leave. There's going to be decisions that have to be made, and no team is ever the same. And, you know, I appreciate their effort. We worked a lot this year to try to salvage this season. And I don't know, it's just kind of a symbolic day for me. And then we got to move forward. We have, you know, at the time, we have 6 games left to represent ourselves, play hard, try to win 2 series. And obviously, we're going to cap it with an epic send-off for Justin Verlander. So that's sort of the cliff notes of what I wanted to talk about. We're going to dive deeper into it individually with some exit interviews. And there's a ton of time. In fact, we have all of October now to dissect, you know, what needs to be done. But, you know, it's just I've always considered the team, you know, kind of mandate the team acknowledge the day you're eliminated, if you're eliminated.
9: There's a lot of things that we could talk about. We, as you mentioned, we've talked about it. And you've been very candid and honest with us. When you look at this season, what is it? The easy answer is Kevin McGonigal. But what is it that gives you hope and excites you about the future of the Tigers?
8: Oh, for sure, the players. I mean, we have a ton of talent on this team, and we have a lot to look forward to. I mean, you know, yeah, obviously Kevin, you know, Max, we've given as many plate appearances to players under the age of 25, I think, of anybody in baseball. So some of that comes with Kevin. Obviously he's been here all year, but just getting the influx of young talent into the big leagues and getting their sort of acclimation and their transition sort of over with. You look at Hao Yuli and his transition. It wasn't perfect at the beginning, but we kind of fought through it. We sent him back. He comes back, and now he's really emerging as a contributor. I don't know to what extent. Is he a starter? Is he going to be a platoon? Is he going to, you know, come off the bench? But there's something there to work with. Obviously, the emergence of Max Clark. His center field play last night was incredible. It's going to be a difference maker in this ballpark. That's a lot to look forward to. Our young pitching is obviously starting to build, and getting Jackson Joe back and getting River Ryan in the trade and getting, you know, obviously Troy Melton. And you start to see an emerging sort of youthful group who's a little bit more athletic. We're going to be a little bit more active. We've gotten through the transition period, and now we've got to supplement that with more winning baseball and some cleaner play. And there's a lot to like.

0: I mean, not all is lost in a season like this, even though the expectations were higher. We're disappointed we didn't reach our first goal of getting to the playoffs. But it doesn't mean we're you know, tearing it all down and we're going to be terrible again.
1: We did get a chance to see River Ryan. You mentioned him. I'm curious your takeaways. Three innings, probably not a lot that you can actually take away from it, but what did you see in your evaluation of his first performance?
0: Yeah, pretty electric stuff, which that came as advertised. I mean, it you know, River has had a, you know, kind of a journey through the minor leagues. It's a little bit unique. He gets traded from division rivals from San Diego to L.A. He goes through an injury. He hadn't been able to stay on the field, but when you see him on the field, you're like, man, it's some really good stuff and some high athleticism, and it's four pitches. They're all pretty elite. And so I like what I see, you know, with the foundation that he has to build from, and now he's going to have opportunity here. He didn't necessarily have a long runway in LA. So you don't stay on these prospect lists for free. Like, you have to show it and live it a little bit and demonstrate that you have sort of upside that warrants the love that he's getting. And he showed that in the three inning stint. He's going to pitch on Sunday. I'd love to get him through four innings and just kind of continue the build, and then, you know, introduce him to the organization this last week that invested a lot in trading for him, and we believe in him. So there's, you know, when you get the swing and miss and you get some miss hits and you see the athleticism, you see the promise, and now he needs to have a really good offseason to build a base to be ready to go in 27 and factor into our rotation.
2: Yeah, as we like forecast, and I know it's got to go through the offseason, but the 27 rotation looks like it's going to have a bunch of young arms, right? Jackson Jobe, full year, River Ryan, get him in the rotation, Montero. Troy Melton, how scary is this arm fatigue as you guys head into the offseason?
0: Yeah, I hate it. I mean, I don't know. He hasn't gone through the full evaluation, so we're all kind of holding our breath right now, because it just like everybody, when you see a pitcher walk off the field, you immediately go to like worst case scenario and what does this mean? So I try to stay patient while we get through the process of the diagnosis, and then you get multiple opinions and kind of get a plan of attack on what it is. So where it's a waiting game. I think he's going to go see a doctor and get, you know, it's not great when you walk out and have to walk a pitcher off, especially somebody like him who's had an incredible season and was emerging as a, you know, as a guy who was kind of staking his claim to a rotation spot moving forward. So I'm hoping for the best, but yeah, we're definitely concerned because of the, you know, the time of year and the fact that when a player self-reports on the field in the middle of competition, that's the worst feeling as a manager.
2: With Verlander, what's the plan for Saturday? Is this one inning at a time? What should fans expect when JV gets back out on the bump?
0: He wants it to be a normal game, and I'm trying to process that, because I as much as I want to say, like, come on, JV, you're not gonna be able to like pitch normal, right? Or five innings or six innings or seven innings. And then I start to think, like, this dude's Justin Verlander. Like, I have no idea what he's capable of or not capable of. So I'm going to wait and see. You know, he wants to go as long as he can. He does not want the tribute, run out for the first inning, throw it, run out for the second inning, and then I go get him, and we have this nostalgic moment. He doesn't want that short of a stint, or he doesn't want the hat tip, you know, that early in the game. So I'm going to wait and see. You know, he would love for it to be a normal game. I think, you know, he says, I want to help the Tigers win. And I think privately he wants to win. Like, he wants to be ahead and pitch, you know, what is it, five innings, six innings? He's going to go as long as he can. Like, as much as he's joked about the wheels falling off, I literally think he might let the wheel fall off. Like, he might pitch until we have to go get him. And I'm gonna get with him between now and then to make sure we have a pretty clear understanding, because I don't want him to have any regrets. I don't want him to have, you know, sort of any frustration at the end. Maybe for old time's sake, he can be frustrated when I take him out of a game.
2: That'd be great. He sends you back to the dugout.
0: He can kind of dictate where he's at physically, and then the only request I've asked is let us give you a moment, like at the end. And we can appreciate the walk off the field. And so I'll try to set that up.
1: If you were asked to give a tribute to what he's meant to baseball, not just to the Tigers and not to some other teams that he's played for, but just to the baseball world, what would be some of the things that

0: you would say.
1: So I told our team the other day, part of my team meeting, I talked about, you know, this team and this story and Justin being there. When I talk about, you know, the room's going to change, like if it was just Justin Verlander alone, it changes the room. Like he's retiring. He's not going to be in there. And I start talking about the offseason, and I tell you, Justin probably wanted to interrupt my meeting and go like, I don't really care about this offseason. I'm off into the sunset. But I think that the thing that Justin has evolved over the years, and you don't get to be mentioned like with all time next to your name like very easily. Like it takes work, it takes dedication, it took him going through some struggles. Like he defined what a starting pitcher was all about for like a decade and longer, make 2 decades. Like he was the gold standard, and you know, he has the hardware to prove it. And so, you know, obviously his stats and his contributions on the field, but just his ability to endure different eras of the game as a starting pitcher. And, you know, obviously I got to be front and center in his 2019, you know, Cy Young year. I wasn't here for the sort of epic early years in Detroit, but when you can define multiple eras, it's pretty unique to have him wearing your uniform and closing out a chapter that of a meaningful contribution to the sport.
2: Tiger manager AJ Hinch, thanks for coming on with us, putting up with us, and giving our listeners insight all season long.
1: Yeah, appreciate you guys. We'll see you.
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10: All right, did you ruin the surprise? Did you look it up, or am I breaking this news to you too?
11: No, you know me. I can't not look it up.
10: Oh, so you did. Uh-huh. You did see which former Lion has reached out to try to make a comeback.
11: When was the last time Jamal Williams actually took a handoff in the NFL?
10: It's been a minute, yeah.
11: Yeah, so I'll make it formal now. Hey, Dan, if you need a backup tackle, I would love to come help your team out.
10: Hey, Burkett, you could write that article too.
11: Yeah, exactly.
10: Former Lion, reaching out
11: in a very public manner. Would love to be able to help out your offensive line.
10: Are you saying that Jamal Williams is as washed as you are?
11: Well, I mean, I think I could actually.
10: Well, so does he.
11: Help.
10: So does he.
11: Yeah, but okay. So yeah, I asked the question. When was the last time I took a snap? It's been a decade and a half.
10: For Jamal, he last ran the ball in 2024.
11: It every morning when I'm sitting there on the sled, right? You know, and just, you know, take some sets. You know, get some punches in. I still get that in.
10: Do you?
11: It's part of my training regimen.
10: Oh, okay.
11: But no, I mean, I do appreciate the fact that we don't really have a reliable RB2. And I actually thought of this earlier. Sione Vaki, you know, he plays two positions, right? Is he not allowed to help in the secondary because he's taking offensive reps? Like, that might be the answer.
10: Aren't they the two positions they need help at the most, or the two that he plays?
11: He's a special teamer, and asking him to do anything else is really out of his wheelhouse at the NFL level. I know he did both in college. But no, I can appreciate the sentiment of Jamal wanting to come and help out, but.
10: So just so people remember, 2022, he had the 17 touchdown season, ran for 1,000 yards. The year after, he ran for 300 yards on 2.9 yards per carry. Then the year after, he had a grand total of 164 yards on 3.4 yards a carry. And then he did not play at all in 2025.
11: Right.
10: So yeah, I
11: I appreciate the sentiment. Yeah, thanks, bud. But no, you know, thanks, but no thanks. Yeah.
10: But hey, Dave, you got the click for me anyway.
11: I try to see where did I see it. I thought I saw it on Twitter, but I don't know if it was from Dave Burkett. Maybe it was somebody mentioning him.
10: I think this is his scoop.
11: Jamal, call him first.
10: It says Fridays are kids club days at the local skating rink, and if you're looking for Jamal Williams, that's usually where he is. And then he details kind of the story and what Jamal Williams told him. He said, "Football's my love, man," he said in an interview with the Free Press over the phone. "I want to finish off right. It's just something about knowing what your first love is, and mine so happened to be a professional sport. And knowing that you're not going to be able to play it forever, I just want to make sure I have no regrets on me working hard and doing what I need to get my dream one more time."
11: I can agree with all of that. There's no question. That's great. And you know, maybe somebody around the NFL, give him a shot. I just don't think it. I don't think that the fit is there for the Lions.
10: He said New Orleans wasn't the right fit for him. Definitely not the right fit for me. Dave, talk to him. There's all kinds of stuff. If you're curious, if you're a big Jamal Williams fan, you should read it.

0: but I don't think that this is where the road ends. It's not happening here.
1: I agree.
0: Here's where the road ends for Justin Verlander. What did you make of the plans where he says, hey, I don't want any one inning, put the cap up in the air and leave. I want to see how deep I can go on Saturday.
1: Oh, just like Jamal, right? The fight never leaves. He's still going to have that, and I guarantee you there's probably a team or two that'll call him next year, even with all the issues that he had. Hey, can we get you a couple innings? And he'll have those moments of, I think I can still do it. I think I can still do it, and it's been a decade and a half. It never leaves, and I hope that he gets a chance to go out throwing a really good game. I want it to be at least three solid innings. That, to me, would be a great way for him to go out. And if it's more than that, hey, the more the merrier. It's gravy.
0: I think the biggest thing I took from AJ is that he doesn't want him to have any regrets.
1: Yeah.
0: You know, like, you don't get to dictate that you're going to have 15 strikeouts and pitch 9 complete innings. Someone's going to hit him up. He got hit up in his only start this season. You just hope that he feels like this is all he's got, whatever it is, and he leaves with no regrets.
1: Yeah, and I think you'll see whatever that is, you're going to see the best version of where he is right now.
0: Yep. Speaking of the Tigers, hanging out for the day game today, Carson Anderson, what's going on, boys?
2: There's a buzz in Detroit. No, there's not. There might be a buzz in Detroit Saturday. Which
0: sure.
2: Would be cool. Yeah. And I mean, you know, we'll talk about JV here a little bit. With an opportunity on a Wednesday sandwich between football weekends. Because I'm a little afraid that come Friday it'll be on the back burner, headed into a football weekend. But yeah, I mean, I think it's cool. If this is it, right? Then pitch till your arm falls off, man.
1: Yeah.
2: There's no premium on this game. Go have some fun. See, once your right arm gets tired, throw a few innings with your left. I mean, let's go. What difference does it make at this point?
0: Sure.
3: You said sandwich.
2: What's that?
3: You said sandwich. I got excited.
2: No, sorry. Yeah.
0: You guys got an, are you going to eat that today?
1: Yeah.
2: We actually don't, but we should. We should have done an, are you going to eat that? Uh-huh.
3: It's kind of for you, Derek, John.
1: Hey, I'm not as long as it's a hot sandwich. I'm not a cold sandwich guy. Open faced roast beef sandwich, I'm good with that. Open faced turkey sandwich, mashed potatoes, gravy.
3: So if you go to a deli, it's got to be, when they say you want it grilled, you're like, hell yeah, grill it up.
1: Oh yeah, then it would have to be like a grilled meatloaf sandwich. I don't like cold cuts.
0: Or like a Philly cheesesteak.
2: Wow.
1: Oh, I'll take a Philly cheesesteak. Yeah. Okay.
3: Mm-hmm. You're not into ham. No ham and Swiss for John.
1: No ham and Swiss.
2: Cold cuts today.
1: Yeah. Yeah. Is it a little chilly down there?
2: No, that's a little. No, it's a little. it's typical. I'm colder.
3: I mean, it's Gators. It's 62 and rising. So
1: you're saying Gators hotter?
2: Gators hotter. There's no question about it. Day in, day out, my friend.
3: Said it once, said it a million times. Yeah.
2: Every single day. So we'll continue with your Lions discussion. Like we said, we'll get to JV. Got the college football blitz thingy at 10:30.
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7: What's up and welcome to the Karsh and Anderson program, our final show from outside Comerica Park. On a Wednesday, a little chilly right now, but it'll be good. Sun's out. It's a good fall day. Good fall day. How are you?
8: I'm all right.
7: Yeah?
8: Yeah. Yeah. It'll warm up a little bit. It is a little chilly. I'm not going to lie. But it will be fine.
7: Why are you wearing your Pistons media credential?
8: It's not. I have Tigers on one side, Pistons on
7: one side. Oh, you have them both on the same.
8: Yeah, I need to get rid of this one because this one's now expired.
7: Is that one?
8: Look at that picture.
7: You kind of have a mustache.
8: Is that the
7: picture.
8: Greatest picture ever?
7: That really is.
8: He's so pathetic.
7: Have you thought much about the muzzy as a go-to look?
8: I have not.
7: Kang, no. What do you think? His picture and his media credential for the Pistons, he's kind of got a mustache, and I think it's a good look.
9: I don't believe it. Are you sure it's not like a shadow or something? Or a smudge? It's old barbecue sauce, Doug.
7: Yeah, I'm not sure the quality of our video stream. Take it off and see if we can hold up to the cameras on the video stream on Twitch and YouTube.
8: I'd rather just move in on it. I'd rather do that.
7: Is that right?
8: Yeah.
7: Well, people watching on the video stream, I don't know if you can see it or not. When we have to stream from remotes, it's not the high quality camera, but Gator's kind of got a muzzy going on. Yeah, I don't think it's going to work.
8: All right. Whatever. It's a terrible
7: picture.
8: We
7: tried. I think it's a great picture.
8: I mean, it's like a full-on goatee there.
7: Yeah, you look good. I don't even remember you having that look.
8: I think it's been a minute because that's a lot of it's a moppy hairdo at that time.
7: Yeah,
8: it's probably a couple years old.
7: Yeah, okay.
8: I don't know. I like this one better.
7: That one looks more like you do currently.
8: Yeah, even though that's probably a picture that's 15 years old.
7: Yeah. So how are you? Anything exciting last night in the Gator household?
8: Not terribly exciting. You know, the game wasn't all that fun to watch. I did catch the last hour of a really interesting, I don't know if I'd call it a documentary or not. It's sports, somewhat sports related.
7: Okay, there's a B. There's
8: a
7: B.
8: Yeah, there's a B. B's moving
7: just
8: on.
7: Chilling.
8: You're okay.
7: All right, good.
8: It was, I saw the second half of it. I'm not sure about the first half, but it dealt with former female bodybuilder who became a gladiator.
7: Mm-hmm.
8: She was Siren in American Gladiators, and she was deaf. So going through her struggles of, you know, life as somebody who's deaf and then getting fame and fortune as a, you know, bodybuilder and then a gladiator and all that, but she had other things going on with her because of how she was raised and a really troubled life growing up there. And it was fascinating. And it was told and directed by Marley Matlin, the deaf actress.
7: Okay.
8: And I think the first part had more to do with Marley than the bodybuilder, and then it kind of morphs into it, at least what I can gather from what I read from the description. But all I saw was the stuff about Siren. And it was, I found it to be really, really interesting. I'm not going to say fascinating, but I think it was really interesting, and I'd like to see the first half.
7: Popularity of the American Gladiators was off the charts back in the day.
8: I mean, it was.
7: I feel like you probably saw every single episode.
8: No, not every episode, but I certainly watched my fair share on like Saturdays or whenever it was, and it was. I mean, it was entertaining. It was. It was cheesy and actually awesome at the same time. And these guys were like professional wrestlers that actually got to do. I'm not going to say more physical activities, but more accepted physical activities than, say, the stunt work that the wrestlers do, which, you know, I respect the hell out of.
7: Yep.
8: But, yeah, I loved the Gladiators growing up, and you had your own favorites and stuff, and the different competitions they would do, and you would picture yourself, hey, could I do this? Could I do that? And 90% of the stuff is, oh, hell no.
7: Right.
8: But you'd like to try it, and anytime there's an obstacle course, you know, you want to.
7: Every guy wants to do the obstacle course. There's no question.
8: When you grow up and you're watching the Superstars competition,

0: on ABC back in the day in the 70s and into the 80s. I mean, you love the obstacle course. And then bring that to the Gladiators. It's a different kind of obstacle course. It was awesome.
1: All right. So anyway, I want to piggyback a little bit on what the morning show was talking about today with the expectations for the Lions, whether we should be talking about them as a media, a division contender, or should we be talking about them as a Super Bowl contender? And I think one mistake that is made on occasion is that people compare your football team or your baseball team, your hockey team, or whomever you're evaluating to the perfect standard instead of comparing them to the competition. And, you know, it feels like a loss in some people's mind disqualifies them from being able to compete for the Super Bowl. And I think this is flawed thinking because we need to compare them to everybody else in the NFC. And if you compare them to everybody else in the NFC, you can find holes in just about every team. Like, what scares Lions fans right now? That their defense can't stop a Buffalo. Or even a New Orleans, who looks like they might. Yeah. Literally, well, at New Orleans, who looks like they might have a pretty good offense based upon what happened last week. But if you take a look at the teams, let's start with the teams that are undefeated in the NFC. Philadelphia is 2-0. They averaged 24 points a game. They scored 24 and 24 against two not juggernauts, Washington and Tennessee. They're not bringing a Buffalo-like offense, and they have concerns about some things on their team. You look at Seattle. Seattle, yeah, they put up 31 against the Cardinals, but, you know, kind of big whoop. It's the Cardinals, and they scored 13 against New England. That's not a Buffalo-like offense. San Francisco beat the Rams. A dead-tired Rams team that admittedly blew the idea of how you approach a game in Australia. And a punch-button win over an absolute dog team in Miami. And they got concerns about their run defense and their secondary. You know, Minnesota, yeah, Minnesota's off to a nice start. But Carson Wentz is their quarterback. He's not Josh Allen. No. Like, if you start talking about the NFC, some of these teams, you can make an argument, are in better shape than the Lions. I don't doubt it. But Buffalo's not in the NFC. Kansas City, like the top scoring teams, I'll tell you who's interesting, Carolina. Carolina is the second highest scoring offense right now in the NFL. Carolina also had a Lions-like defensive performance against the Bears. And so we can sit here and talk about the problems the Lions have. But comparatively speaking to the NFC, a lot of teams in the NFC have problems and have challenges, right?
0: Yeah, but I think one of the, it could be a mistake or a fatal flaw that you're going to do when you start evaluating the teams, that you're basically evaluating them on their offense because you think offense wins championships.
1: I'm evaluating them on their offense because Buffalo made the Lions' defense look dreadful.
0: Fair enough.
1: And so did New Orleans. New Orleans got pretty good offense now.
0: But I think that might be a little simple to look at it that way.
1: Well, it is. But I think it's also simple to say after 2 weeks a team's disqualified.
0: Well, of course. Yeah. And I'm certainly not saying that. I think most people, I said yesterday, and Ken, correct me, 97.1% of Lions fans probably thought they were going to lose that game to Buffalo.
1: Yeah.
0: It's the way that they lost that it has them a little jarred. But, you know, I can go back to the first half and look at just a couple of terrible possessions that the Lions had. They shot themselves in the foot, and we know this. You know, whether it's jumping the gun with a false start when you've got 3rd and inches and you turn that into 3rd and 5, or, you know, you've got a missed assignment on a block that gets your quarterback killed, and that happened in 2 straight drives. So, you know, you got to clean that stuff up, and the offense is just fine. But the defense is going to be the concern, because how many points is the offense going to have to score?
1: Yep.
0: If the defense is going to be this porous?
1: I guess my point is, I don't know that there's anybody like Buffalo in the NFC. And they've gotten into one shootout and won it. And so
0: I would say the Rams. What the Rams did the other night, on Monday night against the Giants, now some of that's, look, the Giants were going to put much of a fight when Jameis Winston had to come in the game because Jackson Dart might be done for the year. But that offense is devastatingly good, and that was without Puka Nacua.
1: Mm-hmm.
0: So

0: I think the Rams are still the standard, even though they're not 2-0. They're 1-1, just like the Lions are. But they have the built-in excuse. Their coach was an idiot in how he handled the travel plans to go to Australia, and he admitted as much. So now you're looking at who is the best team in the NFC. I would say it's still the Rams. It was going into the season, and it is coming out of that. I mean, now you've got Aaron Donald playing. He looked pretty good in his first game. We'll see what it looks like with Myles Garrett coming back, which is frightening because that's adding to the defensive side of the ball when you've already got this really, really good offense. And now they've got two running backs that they can go with out there. They've got a number of tight ends, let alone two outstanding wide receivers and an MVP quarterback.
1: Yeah, you're probably right about the Rams, and I think it's something to monitor. I also, to me, naked eye, watching that team, not covering that team, I wonder if Stafford's starting to show the sign of age. It looks to me like he might be.
0: After the game Monday night?
1: Yes, including the game Monday night. He missed some receivers I didn't expect him to miss. And, yeah, they put up 28 to their credit. The 28 points they scored, I'm pretty sure all came on long scoring drives. So it's not like the defense helped them out there. I think Stafford's worth monitoring this year to see if age is catching up to him a little bit and whether or not that makes a difference. But, you know, we'll know over time. I just think that, you know, the idea that I don't think we need to limit to be talking to them about the division. I think they're in a handful of teams right now that have a strong case that they could win the NFC. So 248-539-9797 if you want to comment on that. Meanwhile, the Lions did make a move yesterday. It's one that intrigues me a little bit. We'll talk about that. Coming up at 10:30, the college football blitz thingy. We'll get into JV a little bit as the show goes on. He passed the test, and we'll get the start on Saturday. We'll see how it goes for Justin Verlander. But we'll get into a great career he had here in Detroit. Interesting career, as he is still beloved. Spent a lot of time away from here, but is still absolutely beloved. And unfortunately had his best day somewhere else, winning the World Series somewhere else. Hey, the hottest day of the week just got hotter. That's right. 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
11: Anderson, 97.1. Feedback coming in from an unnamed texter. Lions fans seem to forget the NFC Championship game here. Game 7 of that year, we got absolutely smoked at Baltimore. Who would have thought that team would have been a half away from the Super Bowl?
12: Well, that's something Aiden Hutchinson brought up with us yesterday.
11: Yeah, I mean, look, there's definitely an opportunity here. Like, I'll be far more concerned if the Jets put up 30-plus. Because that'll tell me that everybody's going to score on them. And I don't think you can win a season filled with shootouts. Now, against the best teams that you'll play in the postseason, they might all be shootouts. But, you know, the at the end of the day, it's also important to remember that there is potentially some help on the way. But, you know, I always remind myself, by the time Brian Branch comes back, some other starter's probably going to be hurt. From BP in Lake Orion, two things can be true at once. Lions could be decent. They could potentially win their division and make the playoffs. But anyone with a pair of eyes can see beyond a shadow of a doubt their defense could never win a Super Bowl. So, BP, I ask you, so 0.0. 0 point. They have no shot at the Super Bowl this year. None. If you believe that, that's fine. I don't. Do you believe they have 0.0?
12: No, I don't think it's 0.0. I think they have a chance. I think other teams certainly have a better chance. But yeah, the Lions.
11: Yeah.
12: I don't know what this team is going to look like when you get to the playoffs. How healthy are they going to be? Are they going to be healthier than most? You know, what's Brian Branch will be back at that point and. But to your point, I mean, somebody else is going to get hurt. But by the time they run to the playoffs, maybe that injury will have run its course and you're back to full strength. I mean, the most important thing is they got to keep this offensive line intact. They got to keep the quarterback upright. And, you know, the offense absolutely has got to stay as healthy as they can because that, at the end of the day, is what's going to be carrying this team throughout the season.
11: Kang, 0.0? Do you think that at 0.0 they have a chance to win the Super Bowl?
13: No, I wouldn't put it at 0.0. Not yet. If things get really bad, I could get there at some point. But week two into this, no, it's way too early. If you think they have a chance at the division, then you kind of have a chance at the Super Bowl. You know, like before they got really good, I think the goal for every team coming up is you want to win your division, right? And that get me in the dance. And the thing is, the Lions have had so much success other than last year that they've looked beyond the division. But I think now, maybe after week two, you've been humbled a little bit. It's back to, hey, we need to make sure we win this division. And if you win your division, you have a chance.
11: Okay, so they make a move yesterday, and it isn't a big move, but they pluck a player, Bishop Fitzgerald, off of the practice squad of the Pittsburgh Steelers. Fitzgerald was a playmaking player in the secondary at USC who... goes undrafted because he got hurt late in the year, had a knee injury, then goes to the combine, runs the slowest 40 of any safety at the combine, has the worst vertical jump of any safety at the combine.
12: Sell it.
11: Yeah. But it's weird, right? Because he was a playmaker in college, and ends up on Pittsburgh's practice squad. Now, when you pluck a player off the practice squad, he has to be on your active roster for 3 weeks. So he's got a window here to maybe make a difference. But, you know, earlier in the week, when Dan Campbell spoke to the morning show, he said that Brad was going to be looking at players on other teams' rosters. And when you, and you know, young players, this is obviously a player that they, I'm going to bet strongly that they scouted him at USC. They liked him at USC. Then he gets hurt, perhaps isn't really recovered at the combine, and it leads to him going undrafted. And now they're like, all right, well, we can take this player with no risk. So it's a no risk type of move. But I always like those guys that make plays in college, and they don't always translate. I got it, but he was a playmaker in the secondary at SC.
12: I mean, it's what Kirby Joseph was.
11: Yeah,
12: at Illinois, it was the same type of thing. I would say that there is a potential cost, and because he's plucked from somebody else's practice squad, he's taking up an act.

0: actual roster spot for 3 weeks. So I think the casualty to the Lions is Joe Bashy. I think he's the guy that has been released at this point. Hopefully he can be signed back to the practice squad. But the other concern I have is that it's out of necessity for sure because of the injury to Maddox and the safety situation in general. But the problem the Lions have had for the first couple of weeks, and Dan Campbell said as much, is that you know, we got this chain of events that happens when somebody doesn't know what they're supposed to do or they're trying to do too much. And now you're going to introduce somebody into this organization that's going to have, you know, 3 or 4 days of acclimation before they start playing in the game on Sunday. So don't expect miracles right off the bat, and I'm not sure how much playing time this guy's going to get to start, but as you said, he's got a three-week window here at the very least. I liked the fact that he did make plays in college,
1: yeah.
0: But he's a practice squad guy and coming off an injury, so I don't know what to really expect here. I don't have high expectations.
1: We're getting overrun.
0: Thank you.
1: We're
0: Thank
1: getting
0: you very much. Thank you very much.
1: Overrun by what appears to be perhaps an entire high school.
0: Thank you.
1: As often happens when we're on a remote, there is background noise, there are distractions, and this time it appears to be damn near an entire high school.
0: Hello, everybody.
1: Yes. What do you think, the senior class?
0: These look
1: like
0: know.
1: These look like seniors.
0: Not sure what to think. Yeah, they do look more like seniors than freshmen. So
1: there you go.
0: I'll say that.
1: 248-539-9797. Phone calls, feedback.
0: Chaperones.
1: What's that?
0: Chaperones.
1: Sure. From FBG25 on Twitch, my favorite fan is the guy who predicted the Lions to go 11-6 and then flies into instant panic mode after every one of those six losses. Where did you think those six losses were coming from?
0: True, but as I said earlier, it's not the loss to Buffalo. Everybody thought they were going to lose to Buffalo. It's how they lost to Buffalo. Buffalo played a perfect, nearly a perfect game, and it wasn't a perfect game. It was nearly a perfect game. They did have to punt, what, twice?
1: Yes, but if they were going to lose to Buffalo, that's exactly how that's how everybody expected they'd lose to Buffalo, and why they thought they'd lose to Buffalo is because the Lions defense was going to struggle with Buffalo. But if you thought they were 11-6 or...
0: But struggle is different than just getting housed, which the defense got housed.
1: Yeah, I mean, they did, but however you want to call it, it went the way it was expected. Buffalo scored a ton of points.
0: Let me ask you this. Did you think Buffalo was going to run like they did against the Lions?
1: No, I think they did better than I expected. But at the end of the day, you know, every time you lose a game, something goes wrong.
0: Without
1: something looks terrible. And so I always crack up at the call with somebody. It's not that they lost. It's how they lost. And I'm like, okay, when you lose, something is catastrophic to that 60 minutes. Something killed you. It's always the case.
0: Right, but you can live with a play.
1: Well,
0: you know, we didn't have the ball.
1: It's easier to live. It's easier
0: scored.
1: To live with a play.
0: Yeah.
1: It's easier to live with a play. There's no doubt about that.
0: The other team runs for 200 and something yards and Josh Allen has like got all the time in the world to throw. Those aren't the things that you expected to see.
1: And more evidence always helps, right? More evidence over the course of time. What's going to happen? Buffalo might go on and score 14 points the next 2 weeks, and then we'll be like, oh, God.
0: Well, if that happens,
1: or Buffalo,
0: then I will say, wow.
1: Or if the Jets put up 30-plus, we'll be, oh, God. But we will see. 248-539-9797. Straight ahead, it's time for the college football blitz thing.

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12: The young men and women who become United States Marines come from our hometowns to become a part of something greater than themselves. 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
13: For scissors? Sure. Ready? One, two, three, shoot. You win. You want to receive?
2: Give me the damn ball.
13: He had scissors. I had paper. He wins rocks, paper, and scissors. And so our guy, Scott Anderson, is up first.
14: All right, Gator, here you go. Kicking off to you. Question number one, Boise State and Western Michigan. They play this Saturday in Kalamazoo. Who you got?
2: Look, each team has a tough loss against a Big Ten team with Oregon and University of Michigan. Both teams should have won, and they didn't. They were destined to meet up in Kalamazoo to make it interesting. So, Doug, Kang, I'm pulling for the Broncos. But it's the Broncos that have the more proven offense that should overpower the Broncos' impressive defense. And when the dust settles, I have Boise State flying back to Idaho with smiles on their faces after a hard-fought victory. Kudos to Western Michigan for scheduling Michigan and Boise State this year. But it's going to be Boise's game.
13: Yeah, I'm worried that Western Michigan's too one-dimensional here. Through three games, they've thrown just 157 yards per game. It's been mostly run. Boise's been pretty good against the run. And there are some real sleepers that emerge as the season opens up. And many think the best running back in the country might be one of those guys, Jaden

0: Baugh from Florida, but you can make an argument that Dylan Riley at Boise State, who's third in the country in rushing and averages over 7.3 yards per carry, he could be the best running back in the country, the next Ashton Jeanty, dare we say. I'll take Boise in a one-score fourth quarter game.
1: All right, Western's going to want to run the ball, but Boise State's actually, they're middle of the pack with their run defense. Where Boise might be vulnerable, though, is big pass plays, all right? I like Western to win the game.

0: said, Doug, I did something that maybe I think everybody else should try doing.
1: Yeah.
0: And that is, I Googled Kurt Cignetti. And it said that his teams are, in fact, really good. In fact, they're the defending national champions. I lied earlier. It's not too early. These guys under that coach are not going away anytime soon. But I do think the Northwestern could be sneaky good throughout the season.
2: Yeah, it's a soft schedule, but they did what they were supposed to do, destroy those teams when you're a really good team. They're the fifth-ranked team in the country because they are Indiana, guys. That's right. Put some respect on their name. They're the defending national title champions. They are a true playoff contender, even with that soft schedule.
3: Football!
2: All right, Alabama's offensive coordinator Ryan Grubb took a shot at the fans for booing the Crimson Tide after back-to-back three and outs to open the game against Florida State. Alabama then scored on each of its next nine possessions. Grubb has since apologized. Should he have to apologize, or are fans just too quick to boo?
0: No, he should have apologized. In fact, he should have agreed with the fans and said that they have the high standards, and that's what Bama football is all about. He should have embraced the situation and said that the fans fueled them to a near-perfect performance after their disapproval. So, yeah, he should have apologized for not understanding what the fans clearly understand, and that is that losing football is totally unacceptable in Tuscaloosa.
1: Boy, what a spoiled fan base they are, coming off of Nick Saban. The next staff was just not going to win them over without, like, winning every game for the first 2 years. And Kalen DeBoer and his staff, that's a tough spot to be in from a public relations standpoint. What he said was, I'm glad my team didn't quit like our fans did, which I think is kind of a funny line. The booing and lack of patience to me is crazy. It's a hot take world, and conclusions are drawn way too quickly, and fan bases are just reacting to what the media does, and we're all dumber for what we do. The fire everybody mentality is ridiculous, but that is one heck of a strong football team that just isn't living up to Nick Saban's standards. And to expect them to live up to Nick Saban's standards is unrealistic. I think that staff is doomed there, and I think they're going to continue to get booed, and I won't be surprised if it gets even more uncomfortable. Oh, one other factor, they now have alcohol at all college football stadiums, which they didn't have a decade ago. And so that could fuel fans as well.
2: So even if you are correct in criticizing fans, you just never, ever win by criticizing fans. So I think he should have apologized. And the question of, are fans too quick to boo? Of course they are. But being a fan kind of gives you the license to boo and cheer when you want, within reason. Of course, not throwing things, whatever. But as far as just booing and cheering, fans are allowed to do that, man.
3: More football questions.
2: All right, LSU and Ole Miss. Late fourth quarter, tied at 24. Ole Miss scores and then goes for a two-point conversion for an eight-point advantage. It's unconventional, but what do you think about this risky move?
1: So there's two ways to approach it. One is, you think about if you're going to be in that one score game, like even in overtime, if the other team scores a touchdown, kicks the extra point, you've already decided if we score a touchdown, we're going for two. You can do that when you take a lead as well and just say, we're going to go for two no matter what. But what they did was beyond brilliant. I wish I'd thought of it before, or somebody else here locally had thought of it. And that is just line up for a two-point conversion, hard count them and get them to jump off sides. They did it twice. LSU did it twice. I think this is low-key one of the smartest moves I've ever seen by a coach, and I applaud Pete Golding.
0: Well, look, I mean, this is exactly why I think it made sense, because LSU did jump offside, and it moves the ball from the 3-yard line to the 1-yard line. It's a saucy call, but no question also gave them the edge. I love what they did when you've got a dynamic quarterback like they have with Trinidad Chambliss. It changes the odds in your favor because the entire playbook is open to you with a guy like that. So, yeah, it's not a hard and fast rule, but I likely support this most times if you get the ball at the 1-yard line instead of the 3-yard line, and not just late in the game, but maybe any time in the game.
2: I usually enjoy outside-the-box thinking, but I think this is too aggressive for me. And unless you're telling me I automatically get it at the 1-yard line, I don't play that game where I have to draw them offside to get me closer, because if they don't draw them offside, I'm not going for it from the 3-yard line. That's me. But I do endorse going for two when you're up seven to go up nine and make it a two-possession game. I think that's the aggressive I like, because even if you don't get it, you're still up the touchdown and the extra point, which they have to convert both. But when you make it and you get to go up nine, that's two possessions, and that puts them really in a deep hole, the defending team, that is.
3: Knock, knock. Who's there? Football questions.
2: All right, as we approach the end of September, I need you to pick me a sleeper team that not really

0: really many people are talking about that can make the college football playoff.
1: I'm going to go with a team from the Big 12 that Nick Saban actually picked against. And I was surprised that he did because it was his alma mater, West Virginia. He picked against them last week, and what they do? They went out and they beat Virginia, okay? And that was a ranked team at the time, and they're still ranked right now. The schedule allows for them to stack up some wins before really proving themselves at the end of the season when they're going to have to against ranked teams like Texas Tech, Houston, and Utah. And they're going to have to earn it. However, Doug and Kang, they've got a pretty good dual-threat quarterback in Mitchell Hawkins. He's a quarterback who's already racked up 6 rushing touchdowns to go with 5 passing. As a team, they've run for over 800 yards on the season so far and over 5 yards a carry. They should have an impressive resume when the committee finally meets.
2: Great call, Gator. I'm going to go with Iowa. Look at their schedule. If the Hawkeyes beat Michigan Saturday, they've got Ohio State and Washington in the next 2 weeks. If they split those games, I think they're going to the playoff. Now, they played a light schedule so far, but if they're good enough to win at the Big House, and they currently lead the country in total D and scoring D, their rushing attack led by Kamari Mouton, who has been hurt, and running back 2, 3, and 4 last week went for over 100 yards. And I'm not sure that the walk-on isn't the best of him, Braden Jackson. It's all going to come down if their Auburn transfer quarterback, Hank Brown, can lead his team over to a win. Over a win like of a team like Michigan or Ohio State. If they can win one of those games, then I think they're playing Washington for a chance to go to the playoff.
0: So I think I'm going to go with Florida. They're ranked 21 right now, but I just don't feel enough people really talking about them or feel threatened by them personally. Maybe it's just the circles I'm running in. But they might have the best running back in the country. They got that new transfer quarterback, and with some decent quarterback play, I think they could definitely be in the mix at the end. They're within striking distance.
3: I have a fever, and the only cure is more football questions.
0: All right, quickly, last one here, guys. Former Pittsburgh quarterback Phil Jurkovec was arrested last week in Pennsylvania after stealing a vehicle from a local hospital for his personal use. What would you rather have, an ambulance, police car, or fire truck?
1: What a great question.
2: I'm going to go with ambulance.
1: Okay.
2: Because it's the closest thing to my retirement project that I'm contemplating. I want one of those big Amazon EV delivery trucks. I want to get a used one. I don't want to trick it out and turn it into an RV. A fire truck to me is cool, but useless. A cop car, there is some practical use, but I would get an ambulance, put some bunks in the back, a toilet, lots of storage. I'd tour the country in Canada in my tricked out ambulance.
1: Doug, you are so right in this. It's ambulance. Look, I've gotten used to driving an SUV, so I like, you know, sitting up that high. Fire truck is too big. You're up too high. Too much to maintain. I'm not dealing with that. And the Lord knows I don't want to wash that thing. A police car is great, you know, but it's really just, okay, I'm going to go fast and, you know, turn the lights on. Great. But the ambulance, that's a party on wheels, my friend. And it comes complete with a gurney, so if you need some shut-eye, you can take it. And nobody's going to question what goes on inside the ambulance. What you get when you're driving an ambulance is nothing but respect. And this could not be more appropriate than right now as an ambulance is going down Woodward. Unbelievable how things work on this show when we're on remote.
2: Unreal.
0: Dude, definitely not an ambulance for me. There's just way too many bodily fluids that have been in there that I do not want to know about. And it's just too grim, to be honest with you. An ambulance is not a good thing when those things show up. So for me, and then fire truck is not the answer because I think you guys have said it too. It's just too big. It's too hard to drive. Imagine trying to park that thing. No thanks. So the easy answer for me is police car. Yes, you can turn on the lights and horns whenever you need to run a stop sign or a red light. No problem. But the true value is also, besides the respect you get when you roll up, everyone just respects you more. They give you the left lane, essentially, is the PA system. Using that thing to just talk to people on the sidewalks and just anyone, a couple cars ahead of you, whatever, behind you. Excuse me, ma'am. Your hair is looking beautiful today. You know, and just move on. Easy. Police car all day.
1: Yeah, someone watched The Hangover.
2: That's right. There you go. And that concludes the college football blitz thingy. 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

0: purposes.
1: This is Karsh and Anderson on 1360 The Ticket.
2: This is interesting. Detroit Lions PR has just tweeted out the following. Lions wide receiver Amon-Ra St. Brown joins Andre Rison in 1994 as the only players in NFL history to log at least 9 receptions and 2 touchdown catches in each of the first 2 games of the season. St. Brown also owns the most receptions through 85 career games in league history.
3: Wow.
2: I knew he was off to a good start, but I didn't know it was like literally in the conversation as one of the best statistical starts in the history of the league.
3: Well, it's one of those 2 games statistics, yep. But nonetheless, it's great. I like the other one better, the more receptions.
2: Most receptions.
3: Through his first 85 games. That's impressive. And I think Jared Goff is like 5th in passing yards through this many games in his career.
2: I saw, let's get to phone calls. Matt and Pinckney, you're on 97.1. Hello, Matt.
4: Hey, now. Hey, guys. I think you need a new bit where the day before you do a remote, everybody can call in and figure out what's going to be the first thing that interrupts and they can win. It's always something with idea. You guys out there.
2: It's crazy. So, today it was an entire high school.
4: High school and an ambulance. So I don't know what's next. Probably the fire truck. I love that you guys are kind of the voice of reason and, never overreact on the ups or to the downs. I remember 2 years ago, me and my buddy, the Beach Man, we went to Baltimore, and you think this Buffalo game was bad. I think they put up 21 before we had a first down. We had no offense, no defense, and I guarantee you the calls coming in were like, there's no way this team has any chance of doing anything, and yet they were one half away from going to the Super Bowl. So, maybe we do need to calm down a bit, trust the process. My only fear is that with this week schedule coming up, that, we're going to pile up some wins, and then maybe Brad Holmes is thinking, well, maybe we don't need to make a big mover. Maybe we don't need to make a trade, and then we kind of falter at the end when the schedule gets a little more tough. So I don't know. What are your thoughts on that?
2: Well, Matt, I got to tell you, I save my potential freakouts for key moments in time. You say we're the voice of reason, and not everybody believes that, but we definitely are the artists, the kings of the cold take, and we're not, and I'm okay with that. I got to tell you, I'm not drawing any conclusions, and I'm not that mad yet. I could get Brad Holmes could lose me if Joey Porter Jr. gets traded somewhere for a reasonable price that the Lions could top. At this point, what he did in the secondary and what they're putting on the field in the secondary is major reason for concern. And if this is a player that has one of the best QB ratings against, okay, he doesn't have a ton of interceptions, but quarterbacks that throw his direction have not had a ton of success, and he can be had, and the hang-up is guaranteed money. I think it is a big mistake because, okay, then you're taking Brian Branch or Sam Laporta's long-term money and giving it to Joey Porter Jr. You're trading one great player for another eventually, but in the meantime, you can have them all. Now, I suspect that Joey Porter Jr. isn't truly available yet. And I'm not sure he ever will be, but if he becomes available and gets traded somewhere else for something that is reasonable, like not 2 first-round picks kind of trade, Brad Holmes might lose me. Then you might see me freak out. In the meantime, you're right. It's still so early in the season. We should have known what would come after the Buffalo game. And here comes the fire truck you predicted. We should have known what would happen after the Buffalo game. But bottom line is the concerns are real. And I still think this team has opportunities. But Brad's got to put out the fire in the secondary if he gets that chance.
3: Yeah, I want him to go ahead and give it some gas this season. I suspect they are going to get on a roll here against lesser competition. But I also think that they still have their warts that are going to be on full display, but that they should win these games. That being

0: he said, yeah, give it gas at the trade deadline. Start working the phones now. You know, you know what the weaknesses are in his team. There's no doubt you've got weaknesses, and you should know what they are. So hopefully they'll be able to address them, and the only way you can address them is if players are actually available, and that's the other end of the equation that nobody wants to look at.
1: 248-539-9797. Gator, I don't know if you saw the UFL announced four new teams today.
0: I did not.
1: No, they announced this morning that they're adding teams. I'll give you a guess. Because when I heard where they were adding, I'm like, huh. Because they're doing it in two phases, two next year and two the year after.
0: So you want me to guess the cities?
1: Yeah.
0: That they're representing?
1: Well, I don't know. One of them is just a state. Oh. Gets a team. I don't know. I could assume what city they're playing in, but.
0: Alabama.
1: Not Alabama.
0: Mississippi.
1: What is the smallest? I don't know if it is technically the smallest of the contiguous 48. It's in the conversation.
0: Rhode Island is.
1: Yeah, okay. Rhode Island's getting a team.
0: Wow.
1: Yep.
0: Rhode Island's got a team.
1: And the other city is known for its Olympic training center.
0: Colorado Springs?
1: Yes. How fantastic is that?
0: I mean, I don't even pay attention to the UFL anymore. Are they back to playing like just at one site, or are they going to play games in Colorado Springs?
1: I think they're
0: going to
1: play games
0: in
1: Rhode Island and Colorado Springs.
0: I mean, Colorado Springs, they've got a stadium out there. Isn't it where Colorado State is?
1: I believe so, yeah.
0: But Rhode Island?
1: Yep.
0: Huh?
1: Rhode Island.
0: What?
1: The year after, they're adding Salt Lake City and Oklahoma City.
0: Okay.
1: Yeah.
0: I still don't know. They don't have a team in Alabama, right? I don't think they have a team in Alabama.
1: I don't know. When the Panthers left, I completely checked out.
0: Right. So have I. So is everybody else in the state. But does it surprise you at all that the state of Alabama does not have, assuming they don't.
1: Do the Stallions, Birmingham Stallions, are they still in that league?
0: I don't know.
1: UFL standings. Let me go see if they. This is embarrassing, or maybe not
0: it's
1: at all.
0: It's not. It's the UFL. Nobody cares. They change teams all the time. We just lost our team. We got all excited about the, hey, Lions back in the USFL. Or not the Lions, but the Panthers back in the USFL. Jerseys and all. Love it. Mm-hmm. That's great. And the first year, they didn't even play here. And then they played here some of the time.
1: Yep. Birmingham. Birmingham had a team last year.
0: They did have a team last year. Yep. Good for them. And that's not Birmingham, Michigan.
1: No, it's not.
0: And that's not Birmingham's in Troy. That's actually, gotcha.
1: Yep. So
0: Birmingham, Alabama.
1: Anyway, it, just in case, for our audience now that might be listening in Rhode Island or Colorado Springs, congratulations.
0: Yeah, way to go.
1: Yeah,
0: you made it.
1: Yeah. Fire up. Yeah. Actually, I would bet in Rhode Island and Colorado Springs, they probably are fired up.
0: Yeah.
1: I bet they are.
0: Okay.
1: You're just not buying it all.
0: No.
1: By the way, today is National Great American Pot Pie Day. Shout out to the Costco chicken pot pie.
0: It's a solid pot pie.
1: It's my favorite go-to. We have kids. We don't have time to make anything. Throw it in the oven meal. Now that we don't have kids, haven't had one in a while, but love it. Absolutely love it.
0: It's pretty solid. The pot pie feeling is always great and always 100 degrees too hot.
1: Straight ahead, let's talk about Justin Verlander's last start. A.J. Hinch did this morning. Hear what he had to say. Next, Carson Anderson, 97.1.
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4: Another baseball team. 248-539-9797. Let's go to Johnny in Allen Park. You're on 97.1. Hello, Johnny.
5: Hey, Doug. Hey, Gator. How you guys doing?
4: What's up, man? All right.
5: Hey, so I highly think Brad Holmes will make a move. And my evidence is he restructured Goss and St. Brown and freed up about $45 million in cap space.
4: That was interesting.
5: I don't think he would do that if he didn't know he had to make a splash move. So, I mean, that was what Valeni was talking about the whole offseason. So I think that. And then I'm not trying to correct you, Doug, but you mean Fifth Third Park? It isn't Comerica no more. But anyway.
4: Yeah, you know what? Is it already?
6: Well, the entrance there.
4: Oh, yeah, it does say Il 5-3. I don't like the name.
5: No, I don't either.
4: So I'm just – I'm because I don't like saying there's too many third. So I'm just going to call it the old 5-3. We're at the old 5-3.
5: It's like DT and Pine Knob, right? We called it Pine Knob forever, and now people call it a DT when it's back to Pine Knob. It's just it's
4: true. I would argue that saying DTE for me is way easier than saying fifth, third. So anyway,
5: I got
4: I'm just
5: you.
4: – I'm calling it the old 5-3. That's where we are. We're outside the old 5-3.
5: Love listening to you guys. You guys are awesome. But I'm a season ticket holder. I'm 33. I'm young. Been drinking the Kool-Aid since I was born. But I think you'll make a big surprising move because I don't think any GM has done that before a season. And you don't just do that, right?
4: Well, you can if you're going to re-sign your own guys. But there's no rush to re-sign their own guys. I highly doubt they're going to re-sign Brian Branch unless they want to take the chance and re-sign Brian Branch on a really cheap deal right now because he's coming off an injury. I don't think they want to assume that risk. They could be freeing up some money for Laporta, but that wouldn't account for all that money. So, yeah, there's flexibility there. And, yes, Brad, yes, this is potentially a golden opportunity. If I'm in Pittsburgh and we're doing a show in Pittsburgh, you know who's not available right now? Joey Porter Jr. is not available right now. And he's certainly not available for a second and a fourth, which is allegedly the price tag. And you know, that if I'm doing talk radio in Pittsburgh. But if that's the price tag and he is available, I would highly encourage Brad to be heavily involved. And if he gets traded elsewhere, especially to another contender, and the Lions don't pull the trigger on that potential move, given what could be a screaming need. Yeah, Brad could lose me. And I've been in his corner and staunchly defending him for a long time because he has done exactly what I've wanted a GM here to do, and that's crush the draft, understanding that his drafts of late haven't been as good. I got it. I know. But he's built a contender through the draft, which is the best way to build a contender. But right now, because of his failed draft picks in the secondary that have been well documented, it's time to sub. If you are cutting off a resource stubbornly, I think it's a huge mistake. So, long story short, I really hope he would investigate this thing seriously.
6: Well, 100%. I mean, they've done this for a reason, right?
4: Yeah.
6: You know, they've cleared up the cap space for, hopefully, for the right reason. And it's to add a significant piece to help this team chase a Super Bowl this season. I'll worry about next year. This window isn't closing anymore.

0: anytime soon. They'll find ways around it if they have to keep guys here. But for right now, I'd love to hear over the next several weeks, because it's not going to happen next week. It's not going to probably not going to happen the week after that. You need a few games into the season, more than a few games into the season, before teams start to realize what they actually are and if they want to be buyers or sellers. And then, okay, then let's start laying the tracks to get some deal done.
1: Okay. This morning, what the Tigers have left this year of great interest. I mean, sure, they're watching some of these young players, which is still appealing. And, there are fans that just want to watch anytime they get a chance. And that's understandable. However, the Justin Verlander game is, yesterday we checked, there were limited tickets left in seats. There were standing room tickets available. It's probably going to sell out, and you're going to have to get in the secondary market for this final game of Justin Verlander's career. He's announced his retirement, pitched once earlier in the year. We all know the injuries, and now he's coming back for one last, final last. This is it, start. And, let's face it. It sucks that this is what we have left to root for, but it is. But fans get into sentimental stuff, and they love their heroes, their sports heroes. And JV was one of them for a long time. So, AJ Hinch was asked about him this morning on our morning show, how he plans to handle this, and here's what the Tiger manager told Costa and Jansen.
2: He wants it to be a normal game, and I'm trying to process that, because I as much as I want to say, like, come on, JV, you're not going to be able to pitch normal, right, or five innings or six innings or seven innings, and then I start to think, like, this dude's Justin Verlander. Like, I have no idea what he's capable of or not capable of. So I'm going to wait and see. He wants to go as long as he can. He does not want the tribute, run out for the first inning, throw it, run out for the second inning, and then I go get him, and we have this nostalgic moment. He doesn't want that short of a stint, or he doesn't want the hat tip, that early in the game. So I'm going to wait and see. He would love for it to be a normal game. I think, he says, I want to help the Tigers win. And I think privately he wants to win. Like, he wants to be ahead and pitch, what is it, five innings, six innings? He's going to go as long as he can. Like, as much as he's joked about the wheels falling off, I literally think he might let the wheel fall off. Like, he might pitch until we have to go get him. And I'm gonna get with him between now and then to make sure we have a pretty clear understanding, because I don't want him to have any regrets. I don't want him to have, sort of any frustration at the end. Maybe for old time's sake, he can be frustrated when I take him out of a game.
3: That'd
2: but
3: be great. He sends you back to the dugout.
2: He can kind of dictate where he's at physically, and then the only request I've asked is let us give you a moment, like at the end. And we can appreciate the walk off the field. And so I'll try to set that up.
1: Okay. I interpret that as his last pitch won't be the third out of an inning. He's going to come out in the middle of an inning when it's obvious this is the end of his career. AJ will walk out there, take the baseball from him so they can have that moment. That's the way I interpret that.
0: Or it could be he comes out there to warm up for the top half of the next inning, and before he throws the first pitch, then AJ Hinch grabs him. But yes, they're going to have their moment. That's exactly what Hinch said he wants for him. I'm dying to see what he's got in him. I mean, what we saw to start the season wasn't impressive. What we saw at the end of last season was. It's still in him, but I mean, he hasn't ramped up to a point where you expect him to go any further than just a few innings. Is he able to throw 70 pitches? I sure hope so. And I tend to agree with it. Look, with him, this game means nothing in terms of the landscape of baseball right now, because there's no playoff implications. You can kind of do what you will. And if I'm Justin Verlander, yeah, I want to be the one that says I'm going to take myself out when I'm ready to come out of the game, unless it's god awful, and then you're going to have to come out when the manager tells you to. But if you're pitching all right and you're in a groove, keep going. Because if this is going to be your last go around ever, give it everything you've got until you can't give any more, or until the wheels literally do start to fall off. And I hopefully that's going to be the situation on Saturday, where he can go five full innings, and get credit for the win if the Tigers are ahead. That'd be the best case scenario.
1: It'd be awesome. It's hard to imagine that a guy

0: who wasn't good the last time out, spent the whole season injured, is going to come out and look good.
1: Yeah.
0: But sports are interesting in that teams and athletes respect greats. And Pittsburgh might just put a dog lineup out there. Pittsburgh might. Because they're out of it. It doesn't really matter.
2: Well, I mean,
0: they might say this is the game. We'll play all our young guys.
2: I was going to say, we'll see what Pittsburgh throws out there on Friday because the season's done after this weekend. And, you know, a team like Pittsburgh, like a team like Detroit, is going with a lot of rookies at this point.
0: Yeah.
2: So, to your point, that may actually happen.
0: It might just be the deal anyway.
2: Do you, let's say the best case scenario plays out. He goes 4 or 5 innings, shutout baseball, looks great doing it.
0: Yeah.
2: And the only reason they came out is because, hey, man, I'm dead dog tired. I wish I'd been able to, you know, go more. But unfortunately, my body wasn't feeling right until the end of the season. Does he contemplate coming back? Like, he already said he's going to
0: retire. Do I think one good start makes him think he's coming back?
2: Like, this is something that I think will be played out at the end of the off season, depending on what happens with CBA and all that, right?
0: I can't imagine.
2: Guys say they're going to retire all the time, and yet they come back. I can remember a certain quarterback that said he was going to retire and then came back and played with a different team and won the Super Bowl.
0: I would be shocked.
2: I'm just saying, given that it almost feels like he stole money this year. You know, I'm sure he feels terrible about that. Like, he expected to be a contributor for the team. And he has not. You know, the contributions he's given to this team is sitting in the dugout and you know, I would hope lending wisdom and experience to every other pitcher that's on the staff. But I don't know, man. I'd feel terrible about not being able to perform this year. And if you look good on Saturday and you feel good in the off season, do you say, hey, Kate, I want to talk to you and the kids. Is it possible you guys let me go another year?
0: I don't know him personally, so I can't say. I'm just taking one start. I can't see one start.
2: Take him at his word.
0: Yeah.
2: He said he's going to retire at the end of the season. Let's see what that happens.
0: 248-539-9797. All right. Have you bought tickets for this game? What do you want to see in this game? And what is your favorite JV memory? What was your favorite memory of Justin Verlander with the Detroit Tigers? 248-539-9797. Outside the old 5-3, it's Carson Anderson here on 97.1. 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
5: Carsh, Scott Anderson, 97.1, outside, 5-3, and taking your phone calls, talking a little bit about Justin Verlander, what you hope to see this weekend. Did you get tickets? What's your favorite memory? We got some time here on this Wednesday to do it, and with football dominating the landscape as we get later in the week, feels like a good time to talk about Justin Verlander here a little bit. And JV was a topic of conversation this morning with Tiger manager AJ Hinch, discussing the what he hopes to get out of him and how JV doesn't want this to be ceremonial. He wants to empty the tank, which is kind of cool, actually. 248-539-9797. Gator, I'm going to hold on to my favorite memory. Hold on to yours, and we'll see if any fan has the same one. Let's get to your phone calls. Dwayne is on a cell and on 97.1. Hello, Dwayne.
6: Hey, good morning, guys.
5: What's
6: up? Fifth third is they actually do use the 5/3 in their logo on their
7: Yes, we can see it directly to our left. Yep.
6: Yeah, that's cool. I like the way you've already nicknamed it 5-3, Doug. It's old 5-3. That's
5: great. The old 5-3. But,
6: yeah. So my my hope for Justin is that movie that Kevin Costner was in. I can't remember the name of it, where he pitched a no-hitter in his last game.
5: Billy Chappell, for the love of the game.
6: Yeah. Yeah, for the love of the game. I'm hoping that we get a movie like that Saturday. Would be absolutely amazing, and it would be fun to be inside JV's head listening to him talk like, what I need to throw here, why do I, you know what I mean? You got one more in you. You know, that would be awesome.
5: I mean, a million to one shot, right? This is a million to one shot.
6: Yeah, definitely. It would be, but it would be cool, wouldn't it? The other thing is, my favorite memory was when he threw his no hitter in Toronto. And the reason for that was I think it was a Sunday afternoon. A good friend of mine had taken his son to the game in Toronto just as a father son weekend. So I kind of tuned in, not really, you know, paying attention that much, but all of a sudden I'm going, well, holy smokes, I think this could happen. And so, when he did get the no-hitter, I was texting back with my friend, and his kid was losing his mind, and it was fun to watch that. And he's got so many great memories, but that's probably one of my favorites. All right,
5: no, it's a cool story, Dwayne. Thank you for sharing. 248-539-9797. Let's go to Dan on a cell next on 97.1. Hello, Dan.
8: Hey guys, how are you? You know, man, that last guy, I don't think I could, I mean, I can't beat what I would expect from that guy after what that guy did, but I would like to see Verlander go out there and do whatever JV wants. If he wants to go out there and throw 9 innings, throw 150 pitches and give up 20 runs, let him do it. I don't think he should be pulled off the field for anything. This game means nothing. The only reason that place is going to be full is to watch him pitch. And it's not going to tarnish or have any effect on his legacy in this city. So just let him go out there and have fun.
5: Well, it's not. You also want to avoid embarrassing him.
7: True.
8: He would know if he's embarrassed.
5: Yep.
8: I mean, you know, he doesn't want to get embarrassed either. But if he wants to go out there and throw 150 pitches in 9 innings, let him do it.

0: Well, if he's pitching into the ninth inning, I would guess that sky's the limit.
1: Does he want him to start kicking the ball to the plate? He's not throwing 150 pitches in nine innings.
0: It's taken him six months
1: to get to this point.
0: if he throws more than 50, I'll be surprised. But, we'll let it play out however it plays out. I hope it's on a high note, but, he hasn't thrown in a game since April. So I don't think expectations are really high. It's just people want to, be here for the last start that he'll make in his major league career and started a Tiger, played a lot of really great years as a Tiger, had some amazing moments as a Tiger, went away and came back. So it's a nice close to the final chapter of his baseball career.
2: Ron is on a cell and next on 97.1. Hello, Ron.
3: Hello.
2: Hey.
3: I'll tell you what I would like to see tonight, or on the night, is I'd like to see the Tigers sign Miggy to a one-day coaching contract. And when the time comes to take him off the mound, Miggy goes and gets him.
2: I mean, that's an awesome little subtlety. Yeah. It would be fun. The house would come down.
3: Yes, it would.
0: What's next? Tran's going to go out of short?
2: I'll try and never play with him.
1: Well, maybe we replace Verlander with Alex Cobb. How he gets a throw out there, too, while we're at it.
0: Never got to see him.
2: Yeah. That'd be funny. That'd definitely be funny. And people would go crazy. Ron, thank you. Matt in Waterford is next on 97.1. Hello, Matt.
4: Hey, guys. How are you? Good morning.
2: Good morning.
4: I'm going to the game on Saturday. My son really wanted to go. He went out and bought the tickets. My favorite memory was the night he lost the no-no. We had tickets right behind the plate, my boss and I, with Nissan. I ended up getting on a conference call with China in Japan trying to solve a quality issue. Missed the entire game. Finally got off the conference call in the ninth. He had one out, and I'm in the elevator. I'm rushing to get down there, and he lost it. I was like, okay. What happened?
2: Wait, Matt, you were inside the park and spent nine innings on a conference call?
4: It was terrible, and he's throwing a no-no, and I'm like going, I got to get off this call. I'm missing the whole game. I get down there, and he lost the no-no. It was
2: unbelievable.
4: Terrible.
2: Unbelievable.
0: Do you take responsibility for ruining the no-no by actually getting down to see him get up the hit?
4: Yeah, I should have stayed in the Tiger Cigar Lounge. I must 100%. Have ruined it. It's terrible. Yeah. but I'm hoping he has God bless Justin Verlander. He's a Detroit ambassador. We all love him. I hope he just goes out there and does his thing, and it would be really great to see him just shine. So really rooting for him.
2: Hey, thank you for the phone call. 248-539-9797. My favorite memory, we will get to in a minute. I know you, I don't know. Nobody's mentioned yours, your favorite JV memory?
0: No.
2: Okay. We'll get to ours today at 11:31. But did you buy tickets? What do you hope to see? What was your favorite Justin Verlander memory? Wanted to carve out time on this Wednesday, knowing that Thursdays and Fridays get super football heavy. So there's definitely something we want to give Detroit fans a chance to do here. AJ said today that, he's going to be whatever JV wants. This is not going to be ceremonial. He wants to go out there, and he wants to win a baseball game, and he wants to go as long as he can go. Because, essentially, why the hell not? It's Carson Anderson here on 97.1. 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

0: farm safety net expands as USDA adds millions of new base acres. I'm CJ Miller, and this is Michigan Ag Today News, inviting you to join us for a Holiday Vacations Hawaiian Islands tour hosted by Michigan Ag Today's Eric Pfeiffer in March of 2027. 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A massive expansion of the farm safety net is now underway as USDA has opened ARC and PLC enrollment, adding millions of additional acres for the first time in more than 20 years. More than 30 million new base acres are eligible nationwide for agriculture risk coverage and price loss coverage under the Working Families Tax Cuts Act. The adjustment was relatively small despite the heavy demand, according to USDA Undersecretary for Farm Production and Conservation, Richard Fordyce.
1: Because the total universe of eligible acres was not much more than 30 million, we had to do a prorated reduction, but it was only at 3.69%. So, as an example, if you had 100 acres of eligible new base, you would have 96.31 acres. So not much of a reduction. So I think that's really good news.
0: Fordyce says the expansion reflects major changes in American agriculture since the last base acre update more than two decades ago.
1: It's been over 20 years since we've added any additional base acres. Areas of the country where their cropping systems have changed. You know, when we look at North Dakota, for example, 20 years ago, a lot of dry land wheat, cereal grains. Now that state grows a lot of corn and soybeans. And then in some other states, like a dairy heavy state, for example, maybe those farms had been reporting those acres.
0: USDA has not yet released Michigan's total increase or the number of Michigan farms affected, but producers can check their updated farm specific base acres through the FSA website or their local county office. The deadline for producers to make their 2026 ARC or PLC election and enroll is December 11th.
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5: Dry weather trying to come together across the Great Lakes region today. I'm Chief Meteorologist Ryan Martin. Let's take a look at that Michigan farm forecast. We are seeing a little bit of cloud cover and some backside moisture rotating through parts of Ohio, but nothing more than a little bit of cloud cover in the eastern part of the thumb to start the day today, and we should be seeing partly sunny skies emerge in all of the rest of the state. We then keep that dry weather around through a large part of tomorrow, watching our next frontal boundary come out of the northern plains and upper Midwest and kind of die out a little bit. The moisture just goes poof and moves away as it goes into the eastern, rather western part of Lake Superior. So I continue to see dry weather through a Friday and into the weekend. Every wave of moisture that comes out of the Great Plains and moves into the western Corn Belt seems to run out of gas and run out of moisture as it approaches Michigan. There may be a few hit and miss scattered showers in western parts of the UP on Sunday. The rest of the state, nothing. This dry vein continues through the first part of next week. Monday and Tuesday, we are rain free. Overnight Tuesday night through Wednesday, rain and thunderstorms. Maybe strong, maybe heavy. It's a very strong front. It's actually picking up some strength right now. So big moisture there. Wrap around backside moisture as the low kind of spins on top of us for Thursday. And we finally see cloud cover break up later Friday. So it's a 3-day event next week

0: Bill, I want to see Justin Verlander hit the first three batters and charge the plate, go out at a place of glory.
1: That'd be fun. By the way, that October 10th game in 2013,
0: yeah,
1: that was in the ALDS where the Tigers shut out Oakland 3-0, and he gave up two hits in the eight innings. That's how dominant he was.
0: Yeah, it was so reassuring to have him going in those games. And, you know, we went so long without playoff baseball. It was like you forget how intense they were. And then that era of Tiger baseball brought us all back. And, again, it's just such a bummer because they had teams that were capable of winning it all.
1: So they won that game 3-0. The other two games he pitched in, the Tigers lost 1-0. Like, he was ridiculous. Absolutely ridiculous.
0: 248-539-9797. It's Carson Anderson outside the old 5-3. Let's go to Chris on a cell. Hi, Chris.
2: Hey, guys. How are you? Long time listener, first time caller.
0: Thank you.
2: My Verlander memory is 2006. I was at game two at Old Yankee Stadium, the ALDS, where he started. Didn't have a great game. But it was so cool to watch him live at Old Yankee Stadium. Granderson had a go-ahead RBI late in the game, but it was an amazing experience with my best buddy, who was a Yankees fan. I was a junior in college, and it was an incredible experience.
0: How did that come about that you ended up at that game?
2: I went to school on the East Coast, and so did my buddy, and he was a Yankees fan, so we got tickets and drove down together and went to the game. And it was so fun. He was, you know, he's a Seth lifelong Yankees fan. I'm a lifelong Tigers fan. I grew up in Detroit, and he grew up on the East Coast. So it was perfect being with each other, watching that game. I was surrounded by all Yankees fans. I remember screaming, "Let's go, Justin," when he took the mound, and everyone turned around and booed me. But it was great. I was born in 85, so 1 year after the last World Series, and grew up as a huge fan with my dad. We were terrible all the 90s, old Tiger Stadium. And that 06, you know, team winning the pennant was like this mind-blown moment for me. So I always remember that team, and that being there for the ALDS was pretty amazing.
0: That's awesome. I was there as well. And let me tell you, the fact that this team, the Tigers, always took care of the Yankees was satisfying. It was so satisfying. And again, unfortunately, they never cut down nets, but the they never lost to the Yankees either. And that was great.
1: When they beat, was it 06 when they beat them, and nobody gave them a chance? Like,
0: yeah.
1: You're not supposed to beat this team.
0: Yep.
1: And all they did was go out and beat that team and then get to the World Series. Unfortunately, losing the World Series. But yeah, it so many great performances that this guy put on in a Tigers uniform. It's great.
0: Jimmy on a cell, you're next on 97.1. Hello, Jimmy.
3: How's it going? Can you guys hear me?
0: Yep, gotcha.
3: Perfect. So I don't know if you guys remember my favorite Verlander memory. Way back in the day, they did a promotion at Tiger Stadium where one of the kids got to go on the mound and meet JV. This was like 2013, something like that. Well, that was actually my best friend. So I was able to meet Justin Verlander like once in my life, and I met his parents like 2-3 times, and that was always pretty cool. And being 24, Justin Verlander was like, you know, my pitcher basically growing up. So that's my favorite memory.
0: So how, you know, your best friend won the right to go out on the mound and meet him?
3: Correct.
0: And how? So how did you get to meet him?
3: Just because my best friend was able to go to some, I don't know if it was autograph signings, whatever it was, or promotions, but Justin Verlander was there at one of those one time, wherever it was at, and then his parents were also there, so it was always pretty cool.
1: That's cool.
0: Yeah. All right, cool.
1: Remember when we were at spring training 1 year, and we've gotten done doing the show, and we're rushing to get to the golf course so we can meet up with some clients and finish around the golf.
0: Hit the little white ball.
1: Yeah. And as we're driving through, because we had to get to like the fifth hole or something like that. Yep. And you and I are scrambling to get through. We're on this golf cart. We're going past. And then we get stuck because a bunch of guys are teeing off. And it was JV. and a few of the Tigers.
0: Yep.
1: They were

0: just like, oh, we'll wait. And they're like, no, no, go ahead. And I'm like, oh, okay, we'll go ahead there. But just kind of fun to see him randomly on the same course we were at.
1: He's wearing a pink shirt, like a bright fuchsia shirt. Yeah. Yeah. Patrick in Sterling Heights, you're next on 97.1. Hello, Patrick.
2: Hey, how you doing? Mine's a little obtuse. I was living in Louisiana and working in the oil fields in Texas, and so I was gone most of the time. But I was home and looked at the schedule for the Astros in Houston, which was a three-hour drive. And it was so they were so – this is 2013 or probably 14. And Houston hadn't quite – they were so bad – that I think you could get two tickets on a Monday for like $19. And it just so happened that Verlander was pitching on my birthday, which was toward the end of June. On that day, I was home and I took my daughter. She was four, I think, and just her and I, and we drove out there and that was her first baseball game. I took her to her first baseball game and Verlander was pitching and yada, yada, yada. But this is before he was an Astro. So he would flip the script after that. But, it's a selfish memory, but it's because I got to take her to her first ball game, and it was really cool. So
1: that's awesome.
2: I was just very fortunate that he was pitching when I was in town.
1: Yeah, I mean, if the schedule aligned or you got a chance to buy tickets, we just did it with Verlander. We did it with Skubal. We've been lucky to have those kinds of players, and hopefully they got some uploading right now this year with some of these younger arms they got, that maybe we got Johnny next guy. But it's been a good run for JV. We hope Saturday goes well.
0: Let's hope Johnny next guy's arm fatigue is going to clear up sooner than later.
1: Right. Being Troy Melton.
0: Yeah, I didn't like that.
1: Yeah, well, maybe it's Job. Maybe it's River Ryan.
0: Maybe it's all three.
1: Yeah. That's it. That's what it is. That's what it's got to be, my man.
0: Hey, that's... Instead of 5-3, it's the old 3-5.
1: There you go. It's Carson Anderson here on 97.1.
3: Hey, fellas, it's Rieger, and I can't tell you how many people have come up to me just to say chew it and do it. 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
5: 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Nope, came back. 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Ground ball to the right side. Backhanded by Vlad Guerrero Jr. Throw to first. And the ball is dropped by Barlin. McKinstry coming home. There will be no throw. Tigers take the lead 6-5.
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4: You know, Scott, we were talking earlier about the UFL expansion.
5: Yes.
4: They are expanding to Rhode Island and Colorado Springs next year, to Salt Lake and Oklahoma City the year after. Really blown opportunity for the UFL. You think about a market that could really use a professional football team. I'm surprised they're not looking at Chicago. You know?
5: Well played.
4: Big void there in that city.
5: Yeah, there's a huge void.
4: It just seems like it really would be a prime opportunity.
5: No, you're 100% provide. Right.
4: Because, I mean, the research shows that Chicago's a pretty decent-sized market, and they don't have an NFL team, you know, so...
5: No, that's true. Yeah. I think you're onto something there.
4: Mm-hmm. We've got odds of what will keep Caleb Williams out of another game after he returns from this hamstring injury. These odds were put out by betonline.ag. I'm going to give you a couple of picks, Kang a couple of picks, and let's take a look here. Gator, what do you think? What do you think will see if you can get the most likely thing to keep him out of a game? What do you think will keep Caleb Williams out of another game?
5: Pink eye.
4: Pink eye. There are no odds. Oh, yeah. Pink eye is 8-1.
5: Conjunctivitis.
4: Yeah.
6: Good job, Gator.
4: 8-1 with pink eye. Kang, you're up.
6: All right. I'm going to go easy on the first one. The good old-fashioned tummy ache. My tummy hurts.
4: Tummy ache, yeah. Let's see here.
5: My tummy hurts.
4: The funny bone here. Sorry, I'm reading some of these. There is no tummy ache. Ooh. There is. Does diarrhea?
5: Yes.
4: Count? Okay, diarrhea. It will give you that. Diarrhea is 10-1.
5: GOFD.
4: 10-1 on diarrhea, keeping Caleb Williams out of a game. Gator, you're up.
5: Good old fashioned diarrhea.
4: Yep.
5: Hangnail.
4: Hangnail is 4-1. You're really good at this.
6: Gator, look at you. Maybe you should put a parlay on this.
4: 4-1 to keep.
5: Yeah, I could go for a five-way parlay, and it's only the fifth one that screws me.
4: Kang, next.
6: All right, I've got, he gets a new haircut, but none of his teammates notice, so he refuses to get on the bus.
5: Vanity. Is vanity.
4: Vanity did not.
6: All right.
4: Vanity, fine. No odds on vanity.
6: Whatever.
4: Gator, you're next.
5: Broken shoelace.
4: Broken shoelace.
5: I mean, it really kind of derailed Tonya Harding.
4: Yeah,
5: so.
4: No, there's no broken shoelace. Kang, one more.
6: All right, last one. He's too distraught after finding out NBC has canceled the show Brilliant Minds only after 2 seasons.
4: Too distraught for Brilliant Minds. Did not make it. I will give you all the odds right here. These things are 100-1.
5: What about toothache?
4: Toothache? Toothache.
5: Something with teeth?
4: No, there's nothing.
5: No teeth?
4: No teeth. I'm not seeing toothache.
5: Is there hoof?
4: There's no hoof either. These things are 100-1. Video game, carpal tunnel, lice, and broken heart. All 100-1.
5: Lice?
4: Yes. Things that can keep Caleb Williams out of an NFL game. At 50-1, inside cheek bite and STD. Both 50-1.
5: Inside cheek bite's tough, man.
4: 40-1 is insect bite and tennis elbow. 33-1 is hemorrhoids. 20-1, ingrown hair and poison ivy. 16-1, ear infection and funny bone. 12-1, sore throat. 10-1, diarrhea and migraine. 9-1 is stubbed toe. 8-1 is pink eye. 7-1 is brain freeze.
5: Oh, that sucks.
4: Hate the brain freeze. 6-1 is roof of mouth burn.
5: Been there. Yep. I did that.

0: last night.
1: 5-1 is paper cut, and the best odds are in Hangnail Gator. Well done at 4-1. So those are betonline.ag. What will keep Caleb Williams out of another game this year?
0: That's really unfair.
2: Yeah. Unfair. Doug, did the one make it where if you don't know, he's not going to tell you? Did that make the list? Why he's not going to play? All right.
1: No, that's
2: just my house. Okay.
1: Manager. Yeah. Oh, yeah.
0: You should know.
1: But hopefully none of this happens because he wouldn't want to let the entire city of Hammond down. All right, let's get back to your phone calls, 248-539-9797.
0: Are they going to call the area Hammondland now?
1: The greater Hammondland area?
0: Yeah.
1: They could, yeah. Chicago's a suburb of Hammond?
0: Yeah.
1: A suburb in the Hammondland area?
0: Yes.
1: The greater Hammondland area? Paul in Harper Woods, you're on 97.1. Hello, Paul.
3: Yes, have a good one.
1: Paul's gone. Let's go to Tim next on 97.1. Hello, Tim.
4: Hey, guys, how are you? Enjoy the show very much.
1: Thank you.
4: I have a really personal memory of Justin Verlander, so hopefully I get teared up here too much. I was there June 12, 2007, with a no-hit, his first no-hitter against Milwaukee. My brother, who lived in California at the time, was diagnosed with stage 4 cancer, of all things, and he came in on a swan song to say goodbye to the family. And I happened to have a vendor of mine call me that same day asking if I wanted tickets to the Tiger game. And it's a memory that I'll cherish forever. It was just a great memory of that and something that just was an incredible experience.
0: That's awesome.
1: That's like magical to get that to happen on that day and to be there with your brother.
4: Yeah, that was awesome. It's a memory I'll never forget. So,
1: yeah.
4: I'm very emotional, as you can tell about that. So, but
0: well, thank you for sharing.
1: Sure, thank you for sharing, and God bless you and your family. And what a memory. Caleb on a cell is next on 97.1. Hello, Caleb.
5: Hey, how's it going, guys?
1: What's up?
5: So I'm not going to the game Saturday night. I had tickets to the game on Easter. I went to that one when Montero pitched. And then there were some reports floating around that Verlander might pitch around like June 19th, but my son's due date.
1: Oh, sorry, man. I'd like to have heard that story, but
0: he had tickets for Saturday night and now for Saturday afternoon, and he's not going. That's burying the lead right there. Why aren't you going Saturday? But you said something you can't.
1: I thought he said he didn't have tickets.
0: I thought he said he did, but he's not going to go.
1: I'm not even sure the listeners heard whether he did have tickets. 248-539-9797, JV Memories. What do you hope to see Saturday night? It is a shame that they never won a title. And yet he provided so many good memories. For a player, I was trying to think, players that left that came back. You know, to get a night like this, like Ben Wallace left and came back. And that was cool. But these things are more, when they come back, you know, oftentimes they're coming back and it's not what it was. You know what I mean?
0: Lindsey Hunter came back.
1: Yeah. Yeah.
0: Andre Flewellen came back.
2: Then remember when he came back for the third time and then the fourth?
0: Yeah.
1: And kept coming back. 248-539-9797. Let's go to Paul and Shelby. You're next on 97.1. Hello, Paul.
6: Hey, thank you for taking my call. I listen every day. And you're in the best sports town in America, barring none, gentlemen. Listen, I made Justin Verlander ask to be our grand marshal for our Veterans Day parade, and he accepted. And after the parade, he came up to me and he says, "Is there anything you need?" I said, "Well, we're building a workout unit for men who have lost limbs in the Vietnam War and any other war." He says, "Okay." He gave me a check for $30,000, and we now have a physical therapy room at the VA hospital. Believe me, gentlemen, I had tears in my eyes when he gave me that. So it was a great thing. This is why we have a great city and great sports town.
1: That's an awesome story.
0: That is awesome.
1: Yeah, it was a story nobody would have known. So thank you for sharing that with us, Paul. Let's take one more on this. Ed in Clarkston, you're on 97.1. Hello, Ed.
7: Hi, how's it going today, guys?
1: What's up, Ed?
7: Yeah, the reason they didn't give a UFL team to Chicago is that they were afraid they would move to Hammond also.
1: That would be-

0: Yeah, bummer.
1: So my favorite, only so much a team can lose. Justin Verlander memory was in downtown Clarkston at one of the local restaurants. I had taken my mom down there for dinner, and there was a guy at the bar. Another man walked up, took off his Yankee cap, set it on the stool next to him. The first guy knocks it off and turns around at Justin Verlander and informed him, this is Tiger Country.
0: Wait, JV knocked a Yankee fan's hat off the chair.
1: Yes.
0: That's awesome.
1: Tiger Country.
0: Did the Yankee fan know who he was?
1: Not at first, but then when he first turned around, he realized who it was and actually had no problem with it at all.
0: You know, the other thing about baseball players is sometimes when they take their hats off, they become unrecognizable. It is the weirdest thing. You wouldn't think that's the case, but sometimes you don't recognize them without their hats on when they're out amongst us commoners.
2: I feel the same way about Kang.
0: Yeah, Kang wears hats a lot.
2: All the time.
0: Every once in a while, we go to like a formal event and Kang doesn't have a hat on.
2: Like, who's this guy?
0: Yeah. All right, lots to do as we get you set for Tiger game this afternoon. Stick with us. Carson Anderson outside the old 5-3 on 97.1.
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0: The sacrifice, the dedication, the grit. 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
0: Not the athletes.
2: Who?
0: The officials.
2: Oh.
3: Today's student athletes are truly special. 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High school games need officials. 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
0: Yeah!
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7: Yeah, all reports, no ACL. It's mostly meniscus MCL, but, you know, surgery gets the cleanest path to full recovery.
6: You know, and John Harbaugh was asked by Ian O'Connor prior to this news coming out of this very question.
8: Can you overcome that kind of hit to your team within a week? Is that a realistic proposition to be able to overcome a loss like that this quickly?
9: Yeah, I mean, I don't think, I'm not really want to get into the hypothetical conversation about that, you know, because that's not fair. When the decision gets made, then we'll talk about that conversation. But I can tell you this, if you get punched in the gut, Ian, are you going down? Ian O'Connor, are you going down? Are you going to crumple to the ground, as Jack Harbaugh would say, like a sack of sour apples, and just fall to the ground and just rot away and wither away into the dust? Is that what you're going to do?
8: No.
9: I don't think so.
8: No.
9: I don't think so.
8: Mother is so, we're not supposed to do that.
9: That's right.
6: You know, again, letting the smile be his umbrella right there, not know. I mean, he could have known right now at that point in time, where it was going, where it was headed. And now, you know, darts out. And that's just a different version of we're going to rally around Jameis Winston and we're going to win football games. And, you know, Tom Pelissero, Ringer, and Netflix is going to be joining us top of hour number two with options the Giants are going to have. But I just looked at half the depth charts, okay, during the commercial break. And There's no one's going to trade anybody to the Giants. Nobody. Mm-mm. And you're like, well, who knows? Price could be right somewhere else. Again, Arizona, they've got Gardner Minshew and Carson Beck. A lot of people are pointing at Arizona because, listen, if it doesn't work out with Brissett, you're going to see what you have in Beck. So you might as well, you know, part with Gardner Minshew.
10: Give him a chance.
6: All right. Is that any better than Jameis Winston? Like, let's get him in and try and coach him up.
7: I don't think so.
6: All right. You're going to trade draft capital for that?
7: Uh-uh.
6: Baltimore, let's just say he wants to go for Snoop Huntley. He knows Snoop, right?
7: Okay.
6: But why would Baltimore trade away Snoop Huntley behind Lamar Jackson when the guy in third string is Joe Fagnano, the rookie from UConn?
7: Bless you.
6: They're going to go with a rookie from UConn that everything else is built up, ready to potentially win the AFC. You're going to go, why would Baltimore do that? Buffalo has Kyle Allen behind Josh Allen and nobody, to use a Harbaugh phrase after that. Why would they do that?
7: What about
6: Carolina behind Bryce Young's got Kenny Pickett, and behind him is the Hall of Fame game great Haynes King, a rookie. Really? Why would they do that?
7: Atlanta?
6: Why would they
7: have four?
6: Right. And they're down to their fourth. We already saw what 3-4 looks like. And the Giants are going to like, we're going to go with, like, let's flip them something for Tua. That's better than Jameis?
7: I think that's the best option.
6: I don't think so. You're

0: You're already saying they should call CBS and say, Russ really cooked?
1: Yeah, I think they should.
0: Come on, man.
2: I don't know. Jameis looked cooked on.
0: Why would Denver flip Stidham? We saw that they needed him in the biggest moment. Why would Detroit flip Dobbs when there's nobody behind him? Why would Green Bay flip Tyrod Taylor when there's nobody behind him? Why would Houston flip Davis Mills when there's nobody behind him? Why would you reach out for Anthony Richardson and try and coach him up?
2: What about Joe Milton?
0: That's better than Jameis? Come on.
2: It's probably just a younger version of Jameis.
0: Jameis is there.
2: Who can
0: they
2: run?
0: Know Jameis. Jameis has been with them through the summer.
3: He just looks so bad.
0: Why would the Niners in any way, shape, or form flip Mac Jones to the Giants when they know what Mac Jones did to keep them afloat for a one seed last year, and they're 2-0 with a terrific team that George Kittle rightfully said feels good about themselves?
3: Giants are in trouble, then, is what we're saying.
0: What I'm saying is it's Jameis's gig. Tom Pelissero will maybe give us more insight on all that coming up.
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0: What a disaster. What a disaster of a Monday night for the Giants.
14: Live from The Rich Eisen Show studio in Los Angeles. Earlier on the show, Pro Football Hall of Famer Kurt Warner. Coming up, The Ringer NFL Insider Tom Pelissero. Pro Football Hall of Famer Bill Cowher. And now, it's Rich Eisen.
0: Number two of the Rich Eisen Show is on the air. Great hour. In hour number one, Kurt Warner joined us. I gave my top five most disappointing teams for the first 2 weeks of the season. I was disappointed for Giants fans because the news is, in fact, the worst when it comes to Jackson Dart. He's going to have season-ending surgery, according to everybody who covers the National Football League. He's going to be out for the season. He did, in fact, suffer a season-ending knee injury on Monday night. After all of that, and, you know, Tom Pelissero of Netflix is about to join us and The Ringer to let us know what's going on that front. And we just finished hour number one about there's no real options for the Giants to go acquire a quarterback unless I'm missing anything. No one's going to trade them quarterback depth at this point of their season because they're, but for the grace of the football gods go they. I mean, for instance, Chris, would you, as a Patriot fan, be willing to flip Tommy Cutlets back to the Giants at this part of your season? He's backing up Drake May.
2: No.
0: Not a chance.
2: Yeah, no chance.
0: I mean, Baron Morton, a rookie that they got in the seventh round out of Texas Tech, would be backing up Drake May in their follow-up of the AFC Championship season.
2: Can't do it.
0: They're just not.
2: Yeah.
0: You know? Oof. And joining us back on the program, one of our favorites, Tommy P, is here, everybody. Tom Pelissero. Good to see you, Tom.
15: Tommy P!
16: Good to see you, Rich. What's up to the boys in the studio?
17: Yeah. Hey, what's up, baby?
15: Good to see you, yo.
2: That is a crystal clear 4K camera.
15: Look at that.
2: Look at you.
0: All these people from Netflix and The Ringer who are hiding their screens in the Zoom are all like, what's happening?
15: Yeah.
0: Right? This is the regular. This is the regular when you show up.
18: How we doing?
2: Glad to stay with
0: you. Good to see you, pal.
18: Yeah. Good to see you.
0: Why did Jackson Dart walk us through? Walk us through the decision and what next.
18: The initial hope was that Jackson Dart just had an MCL injury. Those a lot of times are non-surgical. You can be back anywhere from 2 to 6 weeks, depending on the severity of the injury. You know, all the signs at the stadium were the MCL was the concern. Jackson standing on the sideline. He apparently wanted to go back in the game and they had to take his uniform away from him at halftime. The issue that they ran into was really with the meniscus. And I had a doctor explain this to

0: 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I have no idea what that means at the end. I keep reading it.
1: I've been wondering.
0: You know what I mean? Yeah. Google me. Not to go full Signetti on you. 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
5: What?
4: Right here, on the side of the house.
5: Who said that?
4: Look down. I'm right at your feet.
5: Wait, the basketball?
4: Yes, the basketball. Right down here, where the kids left me a long time ago. 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
4: 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You said, now kids, you have no excuse not to go outside and play.
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1: So, Jacqueline.
2: Yes, Mom?
1: I wanted to talk to you about something and... Oh, wait. Hold on. I just got a text. Oh, there's another one. Wow. Busy, busy me. So, anyway...
2: Oh, wait, Mom. 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My friends keep commenting on my comment. Oh, there's another one. 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
7: Payment due.
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8: Redemption. 844-204-RICH, number to dial. Let's take some phone calls here. Evan in Denver, Colorado wants to chime in. What's up, Evan?
9: Hey, how's it going? Hey, I was just wondering, it doesn't make sense for the Giants to trade for a QB right now, but what do you think might be stopping them, or what do you think about them calling up Jimmy G and see what he's doing?
8: I would do it. I just don't know. I have no idea why he doesn't play football now. What's
10: away.
8: The scoop?
10: Yeah.
8: He might be done. He might not be done. I don't know. If I was the Rams, I would never have entered this season without a veteran behind who's done it before behind Matthew Stafford.
10: He's only 34.
8: I would kick a tire on him. And again, the only reason why the Giants are, this is even in a conversation, is because of how poorly Jameis Winston played on Monday night. It was just a shocker.
10: Yeah.
8: I thought he was going to come out and start winging it around, and this would be one of those legend of Jameis games on a Monday night that we'd be talking about the next day. Maybe they didn't win, but at least it would be one of those like, all right, they're, you know, a higher register, which is our Thursday show. All right, I mean, like, hey, maybe the Giants can pull something off.
10: Yeah.
8: I don't even think any three of us, if I may, not to speak higher register or regular register, are going to endeavor that as a conversation tomorrow on our higher register segment. Evan, thanks for the call. I mean, that's not a bad idea. But again, anybody you bring in, you know, could potentially upset the apple cart in terms of locker room. Hey, we're all Jameis guys. We're going to rally around Jameis. And now you're bringing in somebody else. Like, you don't believe in him? It's not just that. It's just like the next step. You got to bring in a third. You got to bring in a backup. They didn't have a backup. Like, it would have been Braxton Berrios.
10: Right.
8: You know what I mean? Right. If Jameis couldn't answer the bell on Monday night.
10: They have to sign one or two
8: right.
10: more guys.
8: Somebody's coming in.
10: Yeah.
8: And so you might as well bring in somebody that's got experience, I would think. Al in Connecticut wants to chat in here on the program. What's up, Al?
11: Good to hear you, voice. Hello, gentlemen. Long time listener, first time caller.
8: Okay, very good.
11: Always wanted to say that. I'm a Giants fan. I'm 63, most of my life been a Giants fan. I think the Giants should go after J.J. McCarthy. He's a third stringer. Clearly, Minnesota doesn't want him. I think they're looking for a right trade bait. Giants should go after him. I saw Sunday night's game or Monday night's game. Jameis is probably great in the clubhouse, but the guy could have hit the broadside of a barn if the barn walked up to him. So they need to do something.
8: And I appreciate the call, Al. My thoughts on McCarthy. You know how I feel about him. Okay.
12: Just look at you yelling at me yesterday about it. And
8: hold on a minute. I'm just. Hey. You mentioned it with like 30 seconds to go, so I had to shorthand it. I wasn't, as I told you, giving you the high hat.
10: The high hat.
8: You know.
10: Snare?

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0: Get your money right.
1: Get your money right.
0: Oh, that's a little bit too aggressive.
1: You can say it like walking.
0: Get your money right. All right.
1: How would Lou Holtz say it?
0: Get your money right.
1: Oh, God. See, that's
0: a right. Hey, listen, you can get your money right. Dimes and quarters and nickels. All right. Penny.
1: Wow.
0: Giants, Bears, and Jaguars off. Bengals, Vikings, Broncos on.
2: Man, I want to see the Raiders on this list.
0: Yeah. I was toying with it, but I'm not yet. Not yet. Bill Cowher's coming up hour number three.
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9: 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An estimated 24 million Americans are affected, but as many as half of them don't even know it. It's a race against time to spread the word about this serious disease. 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The good news is, there are steps you can take to improve your symptoms. 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
10: We are talking about our world today. Oh, and someone's on the line.
11: Hi, I'm Jacqueline.
10: Welcome, Jacqueline. How old are you? You sound so young.
11: I'm 8.
10: Oh, wow. I assume you're a student, right?
11: Yes, from Jefferson Elementary. And I have a question.
10: Sure. And what's your question?
11: We all know the Earth has 7 continents that currently carry 193 countries. Those continents make up 29% of

0: America relies on.
1: Every day, 70,000 puppies or kittens are born in the U.S. Cute, right? 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
4: I'm Christine Lisi. Giants quarterback Jackson Dart expected to have season-ending knee surgery. ACL is intact, but he has damage to his meniscus and MCL that requires surgery. Also has damage to his PCL. Team expects him to make a full recovery and be ready for next season. New York now turns to Jameis Winston and will be hard-pressed to find another QB to bring in, according to NFL Network insider Mike Garofalo.
5: There aren't great options out there on the free agent market at this point. It's really hard to find a quarterback in the middle of the season. Jimmy Garoppolo is out there, but you just paid Jameis Winston 2 years, $13 million on an extension right before the season. So that's where you put the eggs in that basket. The best hope for the Giants right now is that Jameis Winston plays well this week and somehow rescues this season from the loss of Jackson Dart.
4: Mike Garofalo on Unsportsmanlike. Commanders quarterback Jaden Daniels ruled out Sunday against Seattle. No timeline when he might return from his dislocated left elbow. Baseball, Dodgers megastar Shohei Ohtani out the last few weeks with right bicep and left knee issues, returns tonight against the Padres. LA is one game back of Milwaukee for the NL's one seed.
6: Hey, it's Michelle Smallman, and coming up Thursday, my Green Bay Packers might be banged up, but I'll tell you why I'm not worried about them losing to the Atlanta Falcons. It's on Sportsmanlike, 6 a.m. Eastern, right here on ESPN Radio, ESPN 2, and ESPNU.
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10: I made a comment about the Cowboys and Cowboys fans going at me. But a lot of them said, big head. 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Why are you on TV?
9: Jeremy in Knoxville says he thinks Myron's head is perfectly normal. Jeremy, is that correct?
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9: It's Matt Myron here on ESPN Radio, presented by Progressive Insurance. It is Wednesday. I hope everybody's ready for a fun afternoon. 888-SAY-ESPN. Phone lines open. We're going to make it an Ask Anything Wednesday. You can call in, ask any question of the show. I have some questions already here. But again, 888-SAY-ESPN. Myron, I've noticed since that guy called you a milk chocolate whopper head, you have you've started wearing hats a lot more, which no. I feel like you don't. I don't want you to feel like you have to do that, my friend.
10: No, he's not. He's not in my head. I'm not worried about whoever that is. I don't know why we played that, though. Like, we can leave that in the past.
9: No, I like it.
10: We don't have to bring that back up.
9: I think it says a lot about, you know, you and the world. So, yeah, we're doing an Ask Anything Wednesday, people can write in. I looked at some comments people had said, and I'm going to get to them. A lot of questions people have for you. But one person did say that they felt like yesterday I maybe got a little too excited. One person says, Matt, when Ian Rappaport walked in, you acted like the Pope walked in, and the excitement was way too much. I thought it was cute, but it seemed a little excessive. Do you think it was a little excessive how much I lit up when Ian Rappaport snuck into my studio?
10: Yeah, it was very, wow, Tom Cruise is here off the set of Mission. It was like that. It was a little bit like a superstar. And Ian Rappaport is in our building, in our world. But you were very excited.
9: I kind of forgot
10: about the show a little bit.
9: I was very excited. I don't know why that's.
13: Was it a little bit just because you really, there was no one there yesterday. And
10: true.
13: You were just like happy to have some human.
9: Well, it's the first time I've ever, when I'm in the New York building, I don't ever see anyone. There's no one there except me and David Muir. So that this was like the first time that anyone had ever acknowledged my existence in the building. I usually go up into the Disney cafeteria, wait for people to go, hey, no one ever talks. So then when he walked in, I was like, it was almost an acknowledgement of my existence.
10: But do we know where he was going? Like, that's the other part.
9: I don't know.
10: If you haven't been to that studio, you kind of have to really look for it.
9: Yeah.

0: on all of them.
1: Yeah.
0: Look at you.
1: Well,
0: Myron just knows everybody. It's so good.
1: 888
0: say ESPN. We will take more of your calls today. It's Ask Anything Wednesday. We're going to talk a little college football. And Deion Sanders, has he lost his ability to be primetime? Is he like mid-morning? That's next here on Matt and Myron on ESPN Radio.
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2: 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So talk to your doctor about getting tested. It could save your life. A message from the CDC.
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6: I'm Christine Lisi. 2 days after suffering a knee injury on Monday Night Football comes news that Giants quarterback Jackson Dart's expected to have season-ending knee surgery. The ACL is intact, but he has damage to his meniscus and MCL that require the surgery. New York now turns to Jameis Winston. Commanders QB Jaden Daniels, dislocated left elbow, ruled out against Seattle Sunday. Bears quarterback Caleb Williams, hamstring injury, didn't practice today. His status Monday night versus Philly, uncertain. So an unenviable road ahead for Chicago, Washington, and New York. Here explains the Golic's co-host, Mike Golic.
7: And this is a situation that you try and prepare for as best you can, but you're running your entire offense around this quarterback. I mean, the game plans every week are based around this particular quarterback's skills. It's the toughest position in the NFL. It's the most relied on position in the NFL, and it can make a season tank.
6: The Golic's Mike Golic. NBA contract extension talks between the Knicks and center Karl-Anthony Towns have reached a standstill, a deal unlikely before training camp gets underway next week.
8: Hey, it's Evan Cohen. 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
10: The things we've been through. Martin here, Ask Anything Wednesday, 888-SAY-ESPN. Folks writing in, text machine, 772-774-5254. One person writes, I believe we should try to get no cake for Canty trendy. We're not to get it trendy.
13: No, I don't no think cake we trendy. Canty. Y'all, people on, they don't know that Chris Canty's like 6'8".
10: He is, but he gets no cake. Because
13: I know,
10: was,
13: I'm just... You know, that's not a dude you want
10: to. I'm not trying to. I just want him to be. He wasn't being nice to Will Stein's mom, so he gets no cake from me.
13: Okay, but who's on the list? Is it who's Tebow versus Canty? Which one do you think was more?
10: Well, Tebow's worse because he literally threw it. That you can't do that.

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1: Meet Josh.
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0: can I go back to this Nerd Gummy Cluster? Have you eaten Nerd Gummy Clusters?
1: You talk about Nerd Gummy Clusters. You've done it for almost 10 years with me. You're obsessed. Yes. Yeah, I haven't had them ever.
0: Let me tell you, I had a housewarming party when I got my new house. 15 different couples came. 10 of them gave me Nerd Gummy Clusters. That's how much the people associate me.
1: Are they that good?
0: I have Nerd Gummy Clusters. I got enough for a year sitting in my house thanks to that. All right, Steven Adams, thank you. We'll do more on the NFL next year. I'm Matt Myra.
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17: 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The worst possible outcome for the Giants. Quarterback Jackson Dart with damage to the meniscus and MCL in his left knee.

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1: 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And it's not many, Myron, because we just don't lose money like that. 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
1: I'm Christine Lisi. With less than a week to go before training camp begins, talks between the Knicks and center Karl Anthony Towns on a contract extension have reached a standstill. Cats do $57 million this season, $61 million option next season, eligible for an extension up to 4 years, $273 million. Team owner Jim Dolan's repeatedly said he wants to keep the Knicks out of the punitive second apron. ESPN NBA insider Brian Windhorst.
2: Ultimately, I think this is going to get done, because Carl is represented by CAA, and I believe ultimately that CAA and the Knicks will come to an agreement here. They represent Jalen Brunson. They represent a bunch of other players in the team. They'll get a deal done. With one caveat, if James Dolan doesn't mess it up, let Leon Rose and CAA do their business.
1: NFL, it's on to plan B, a quarterback for the Giants, Jameis Winston, the starter. Jackson Dart is expected to undergo season-ending knee surgery. ACL's intact, but Dart has damage to his meniscus, and MCL that requires the surgery is expected to be ready for the start of next season. Commanders quarterback Jaden Daniels ruled out Sunday against Seattle with a dislocated left elbow. No timetable for a possible return.
3: 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Coming up Thursday, we'll get you ready for week 3 of the NFL that kicks off with a must-win for Michelle's Green Bay Packers. 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
4: Do you have something that's kind of a little weird, but something that like soothes you and calms you down? 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
5: Hey, Matt. Hey, Cookie. My soothing thing is when Cookie does his Let's Make a Trade segment. It's one of my favorite pastimes.
4: Wow. Wow. How about that, Pookie? Sorry, Cookie. Cookie. Let's go to Ryan in Wisconsin. Ryan.
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7: Slam goes the door.
4: Oh, this is a horrible song. What is this? I've heard this
8: one. This was a request by James.
4: Down goes the whiskey. What's it called?
8: Down goes the whiskey.
4: Down goes.
8: This is one of your favorite country artists.
4: This is the kind of music that people should be put in prison for releasing.
9: I just don't know why he's singing lyrics like it's a children's book.
8: He's talking about a heartbreak.
4: Is this Luke Bryan?
8: Absolutely, yes.
4: I'm telling you, I am the biggest country music fan, like 60s, 50s, 60s, 70s, 80s, 90s. And then in like 2005, they just decided, let's abandon everything we did and let's just give it to a bunch of goobers like Luke Bryan. And it has been unlistenable ever since. And that's an example of it, Myron.
10: You're not a Luke Bryan fan?
4: It's not even about him. It's just about everything that has spawned from it. Like, it's not country music anymore. It's just not. And I mean, that's not the topic of this show, but it's just something that frustrates me, Myron Metcalf.
10: Yeah, but what is country music? Who is that? Is that
4: Johnny
10: Carrie
4: Cash,
10: Underwood is,
4: Waylon
10: right?
4: Jennings, Merle Haggard,
10: Carrie
4: George
10: Underwood.
4: Strait, Alan Jackson, Carrie Underwood, sure. Like
10: Florida Georgia Line?
4: No, that's where it started. That's where it started to go. Florida Georgia Line is like the Mason-Dixon line of awfulness when it comes to music. We crossed it with them.
10: Hold on. Why don't you look?

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0: on your radio. It's a Wednesday Groove-a-thon, Freddie and Harry, and we are here. I'm Freddie Coleman. He's Harry Douglas with our other horsemen, Shannon Benn and E-Dog Eric Hanneman and Y-O-U on the ESPN app. SiriusXM Channel 80, as well as TuneIn, as well as telling your smart speaker to play the ESPN Raider. Brother Harry Douglas on this Wednesday Groove-a-thon because we are here, Dave. How you doing today, my man?
1: I'm doing well, and for everyone who's listening to Freddie and Harry right now, we will have Kewan Brown, University of Louisville running back, later today at 6:45 p.m. Eastern time. And Freddie, while we're talking about Louisville, I had an opportunity today to meet with some of the officials of the University of Louisville. Had a great hour and 45-minute meeting with a lot of people and just touching bases on how we can make things better from a community standpoint with the University of Louisville and that community up there with myself and also my foundation. So pretty positive day to go ahead and start things off. Whenever you can talk about the community and how to make it a better place, I'm all for it. I'm all in tune with it as well, too.
0: Put it this way, having a chance to be at Louisville this weekend, and I got there Friday before the game happened on Saturday when Louisville took on SMU. That is a really, really, really cool and upwardly mobile college campus. That is your alma mater when it comes to Louisville, Kentucky. Everything is so central to where the campus is, whether it's the stadium, the Kentucky Fairgrounds, where so many shows happen, so many hotels around there. The Yum Center is not far away. I had a chance to drive around the night before, and they had a soccer game going on. That was well attended with so many parents being there with their kids. It's usually a college town. The town is kind of built around the college. It's different. It's a college city town where the city and Louisville are in lockstep together to try to make things better. It's not just Churchill Downs. That matters when it comes to Louisville, Kentucky. But every

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2: 25. When Detroit moves, the whole state talks. We're the part where it gets loud. This is 1360 The Ticket. 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
3: I'm Christine Lisi. 2 days after suffering a knee injury on Monday Night Football comes news that Giants quarterback Jackson Dart will undergo surgery and miss the rest of the regular season. His ACL is intact, but he's got damage to his meniscus and MCL that require the surgery. New York now turns to Jameis Winston at QB. Commanders quarterback Jaden Daniels, dislocated left elbow, ruled out against Seattle Sunday. Bears QB Caleb Williams, hamstring injury, didn't practice today. Status Monday night versus Philly, uncertain. An unenviable road ahead for Chicago, Washington, and New York here, explains the Golic's co-host, Mike Golic.
4: And this is a situation that you try and prepare for as best you can, but you're running your entire offense around this quarterback. I mean, the game plans every week are based around this particular quarterback's skills. It's the toughest position in the NFL. It's the most relied on position in the NFL, and it can make a season tank.
3: NBA contract extension talks between the Knicks and center Karl-Anthony Towns have reached a standstill, a deal unlikely before training camp gets underway next week.
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0: Sunday. 2-0 Raiders taking on the 1-1 Saints down in New Orleans.
1: Yeah, Chris Olave and those Ohio State Buckeye receivers, man, it is a luxury to be able to have top guys come in and out of that program. 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
5: I'm Christine Lisi. The worst possible outcome for the Giants. Quarterback Jackson Dart with damage to the meniscus and MCL in his left knee will undergo knee surgery and miss the rest of the regular season. Giants now turn to Jameis Winston and will have a hard time bringing in other QBs, says NFL Network insider Mike Garofalo.
6: There aren't great options out there on the free agent market at this point. It's really hard to find a quarterback in the middle of the season. Jimmy Garofalo is out there, but you just paid Jameis Winston 2 years, $13 million on an extension right before the season. So that's where you put the eggs in that basket. The best hope for the Giants right now is that Jameis Winston plays well this week and somehow rescues this season from the loss of Jackson Dart.
5: The NFL Network's Mike Garofalo. Commanders ruled out quarterback Jaden Daniels Sunday against Seattle with a dislocated elbow. Vikings running back Aaron Jones didn't practice today because of a knee injury. No word yet on his status Sunday at the Buccaneers. Perhaps a bit of a cloud hanging over the Knicks with the defending NBA champs set to start training camp next week. The team and center Karl Anthony Towns at a standstill on talks on a contract extension.
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8: This is Freddie and Harry.
10: Shea's the head of the snake.
9: No doubt.
10: Right? And then you get to Jalen Williams, and he's the middle of the body of that snake. And then you get to the tail, especially if it's a rattlesnake. Rattlesnake. I don't think that's the noise it makes.
9: There's no way a rattlesnake makes that kind of noise.
10: I tried, Freddie, okay? Yeah, then you get to Chet Holmgren. You get to Chet Holmgren, who's the tail of the snake. So you got the full body of the snake. I couldn't think fast enough of a damn rattle sound, so I just went.
9: That's what a rattlesnake sounds like.
10: You are right. There's a snake in my boot.
8: This is Freddie and Harry.

0: with Harry Douglas and Freddie Coleman, along with E-Doc, Eric Hanneman, and Shannon Penn. Our top six teams that are 2-0, part of the Freddie Harris selection committee. Buffalo, number one. Seattle, number two. San Francisco, number three. Kansas City, number four. Minnesota, number five. And who them beat them Bengals at number six. So those are our top six teams. Who's the best 2-0 team according to YOU?
1: You heard from us.
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0: We'll get to who you hate. 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
6: I'm Christine Lisi. Major League Baseball on this Wednesday night. The Brewers on the board first in Philadelphia. Bryce Turang solo home run off Aaron Nola. Milwaukee with a 1-0 lead on the Phillies. Bottom first. Philadelphia can clinch an NL wildcard spot with a win and a Diamondbacks loss to the Rockies. The Dodgers welcome back Shohei Ohtani from right biceps and left knee issues tonight against the Padres. LA's a game back of Milwaukee for the top spot in the National League. Pods can clinch an NL wildcard spot with a victory and a D-backs loss. There have been plenty of talks between the Knicks and center Karl-Anthony Towns on a contract extension this NBA offseason, but discussions have reached a stalemate, and it's unlikely a deal gets done before the team starts training camp next week. Cat will make $57 million this season, $61 million next season, eligible for an extension up to 4 years, $273 million. Owner James Dolan has repeatedly maintained he wants to keep the Knicks out of the second apron. ESPN NBA reporter Tim McMahon.
7: James Dolan has to be willing to sacrifice some as well. The sacrifice can't only be your star players or the players on the roster. The second apron is not a concrete wall. James Dolan's the one trying to make it a concrete wall. And then, you know, if you want to say the second apron's a concrete wall, let the team, you know, fall apart, blow the team up, and wait another 53 years or so. You might get another championship.
6: NFL Giants quarterback Jackson Dart will undergo knee surgery and miss the rest of the regular season. New York now turns to Jameis Winston as its starter. Commanders quarterback Jaden Daniels ruled out Sunday against Seattle. No timeline yet on a possible return from a dislocated left elbow.
8: Hey, it's your resident Super Bowl champ Chris Cannon. 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

0: He is Harry Douglas. I am Freddie Coleman. You know what you get when you put us together. You get the best show on your radio, the Wednesday Groove with Freddie and Harry, and we is here. 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Don't forget about us on TuneIn and tell that smart speaker to play ESPN Radio. He is one of the best comedians around. He is a legendary comedian. Also writes his own stuff. Has been an actor, radio personality. There's not enough time to tell exactly where Earthquake has meant to this business, what this business meant to him. It is an absolute pleasure to bring on our brother Earthquake, the terrific comedian that he is. Hit him on the socials at Real Earthquake. And if you're in Oklahoma City this weekend, he is coming to your town. He's doing two shows, the Bricktown Comedy Club. That's going to be September 25th on a Friday and September 26th on a Saturday. Earthquake, my brother, my man, how you doing on this Wednesday?
1: I'm good, Dad. Freddie, what's happening? Harry, how y'all doing today, man?
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4: The Diamondbacks lost to the Rockies. Yankees up 1-0 on the Rays. Bottom one on Ben Rice's 40th home run of the season. On ESPN, Guardians and Red Sox scoreless bottom one. Cleveland's up a game on the White Sox in the AL Central, but Chicago does own the head-to-head tiebreaker. A solo blast from Juan Brito. Reds leading the Braves 1-0 bottom one. Atlanta will be the 3 seed in the NL with a loss and a Dodgers win over the Padres later. And speaking of the Dodgers, superstar Shohei Ohtani out the last couple of weeks with right bicep and left knee issues. Back tonight against the Padres. LA's a game back of Milwaukee for the 1 seed in the National League. Pods clinch a playoff spot with a win and a Diamondbacks loss. 2 days after suffering a knee injury on Monday Night Football, comes news that Giants quarterback Jackson Dart will undergo surgery and miss the rest of the regular season. His ACL's intact but has damage to his meniscus and MCL that requires the procedure. New York now turns to Jameis Winston at QB. Commanders QB Jaden Daniels dislocated left elbow, ruled out against Seattle Sunday. Bears quarterback Caleb Williams hamstring injury, did not practice today. His status Monday night versus Philadelphia is uncertain. Vikings held running back Aaron Jones out of practice today with a knee injury. No indication from coach Kevin O'Connell whether Jones will be ready to play at Tampa Bay on Sunday. Contract extension talks between the Knicks and center Carl Anthony Towns have reached a standstill. A deal is unlikely before training camp gets underway next week.
5: Hey, this is Rich Eisen. 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
6: This Bama team, you know, I had questions about the offensive line coming into the year. And look, last week against Kentucky, they got off to a slow start and then blew out Kentucky in the second half. I think they're just looking for the consistency. DeBoer and Ryan Grubb. I got to give a shout out to Ashton Daniels, the Florida State quarterback. His father, Juan, took my starting job in high school when I was a senior, and he was a freshman. He ended up playing the NFL, and I didn't even end up playing in college. But, you know, he's a kid that's bounced around from Stanford to Auburn and now to Florida State. And I think he had 4 total touchdowns, threw for 377 yards, had some turnovers. But that Alabama defense, I thought, was going to be better. And they've got to find some consistency as well. But, it'll be interesting to see what Florida State does with DeBoer, because I think they've got an off week maybe after they play Miami, and they could be 2-5 at that point. And I was talking to David Hale, who was at the game with me last night, and he said that probably is the most logical place for it to happen. But, man, Florida State is struggling so much financially. I just still don't know if they want to write a $49 million check.
7: Yeah, with Norvell.
6: Only if Jimbo comes back. Jimbo comes back. Yeah.
7: Jimbo.
6: If Jimbo comes back and coaches, you know, you only have to pay him for each win, is what I've heard, which would be amazing.
7: Jimbo will work.
6: That's a way to save some money. Yeah. Yeah, I'd love to. There's no way.
7: Especially late in Jimbo's career. But he. Yeah, man, that'd be tough. Like last year, the UMass coach would have been on like food stamps. I mean, if you don't get that going, can't make the mortgage.
6: Hey, no disrespect. Talking about no disrespect. The 3-0 Minutemen.
7: 3-0 Minutemen. Kidding me? Tall Cotton now. He's probably buying a Lexus if he's getting paid by the win. I mean, it just goes. I tell you, quarterback who's playing a lot better, Lincoln Keenholz for Louisville. 14 to 23, 219 yards, 3 touchdowns. His total slugfest. Louisville beats SMU 41-31. This is a huge game in the ACC. 7 lead changes. The game was absolutely crazy. There were multiple touchdown runs of 50 yards. Kendrick Raphael had this huge game. Jennings threw for 257, but 2 picks. The interceptions get him. Louisville wins the game. They moved to 3-0 in a big ACC game. What say you, Max?
8: Yeah, I think, you know, I have a piece this week on ESPN of like the September surprises of like the guys out of the portal that have, you know, exceeded expectations that were not top 100 guys. Boy, I got a tough call between Lincoln Keenholz and Michael Hawkins Jr. for the QB spot there, man. Keenholz has been awesome.

you know, was not good, but there is a mass protest. There was a fan group that decided to do a reverse sellout. They tried to get no one to show up at the game, like go COVID on it, play it in an empty stadium. There was almost no one. The pregame tailgate was described as a complete ghost town. I don't know. Still seemed like people were eating some. There were paper bags over fans' heads. Somebody had a sign that made the broadcast, "At least we have basketball." It was not John Calipari in a mask. It was just some rando. They are all over Hunter Yurecek, who is the chair of the College Football Playoff Committee, I think. Or at least is on the cut, but is now dealing with an absolute. I've never seen a program this angry 3 games into a new coach's tenure. Have you, Mark? You've been around the SEC a long time, but this is wild. They got to look, their budget is too small. There's going to be a study on their feasibility of competitiveness or something. Like, it is ugly at Arkansas.

0: What is dedication?
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0: Yeah, he's hovering. There's still Arch and Tony, the name I power, mean, but
1: yeah. I just to stare down to go on the road again and to stare down a 16-0 deficit, you know, and rally back the way they did, and you know, once again filling up the highlight reel as he went. He's fifth in total offense right now, so top six in QBR. This team is going to pull upsets like that. That's just, you know, you can see it coming. They've already been doing it. But the way that he responded when it wasn't right and got, you know, just stayed chill and kept playing. Really cool to see. I think Mississippi State, I would assume as we record this, I would assume they're going to move into the AP top 25 for the first time in Jeff Levy's tenure. They had lost 19 of their last 20 SEC games entering Saturday. So it's a huge step forward. And honestly, guys, I think if we threw out all the priors and the preseason rankings and stuff, there's a few of these teams right now, and Bill Connolly posted his resume, SP Plus. There's a few of these teams, Mississippi State, UCLA, maybe Northwestern, who destroyed Colorado. There's a few of these teams that if you just threw out all the priors, you'd say like, man, are they like a top 10, top 15 team right now? I think you'd probably say that about Mississippi State being in that, maybe that top 10 range, just based on what they've done so far.
2: Big
1: Dylan
2: 10
1: Stewart
2: fans.
1: Did come back though. Dylan Stewart looked like a monster once again. So that was encouraging to see. But yeah, it's a little surprising to see some of the Fire Beamer stuff. Right. This again, though, Dan, this is what we lose if we expand this playoff.

If a baby is giggling in the back seat, they're probably happy. 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It can happen to anyone. 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
4: I'm Christine Lisi. The Phillies in need of a comeback at home if they're going to move a step closer to clinching an NL wildcard spot tonight. Aaron Nola's given up four runs on four hits. Philadelphia trails Milwaukee 4-1, bottom three. Phils clinch a playoff spot with a win and a Diamondbacks loss to the Rockies. Ben Rice, 40th home run of the season. George Lombard Jr.'s also gone deep with a solo shot. Yankees up 3-0 on the Rays, bottom third. On ESPN, Guardians and Red Sox still scoreless, bottom third. Royals up 3-0 on the White Sox, bottom of the first inning. Chicago's a game back of Cleveland in the AL Central. White Sox do own that tiebreaker. Juan Brito's solo homer has accounted for the game's only run in Atlanta. Reds leading at the Braves 1-0 bottom third. Atlanta will be the three seed in the NL with a loss and a Dodgers win over the Padres later. Marlins and Cubs are scoreless top of the second. Chicago clinches a playoff spot with a win or a loss by Arizona. After missing the last few weeks with right biceps and left knee issues, Dodgers megastar Shohei Ohtani returns tonight against the Padres. LA a game back of Milwaukee for the top spot in the National League. San Diego clinches an NL wildcard spot with a win and an Arizona loss to Colorado. Worst possible outcome for the Giants. Quarterback Jackson Dart, with damage to the meniscus and MCL in his left knee, will undergo knee surgery and miss the rest of the regular season. The Giants now turn to Jameis Winston as their starting QB. Commanders ruled out quarterback Jaden Daniels Sunday against Seattle with a dislocated elbow. Vikings running back Aaron Jones, no practice because of a knee injury. No word yet on his status Sunday against the Buccaneers.
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